0: something they can't control. The entity itself is what is the danger to us all.
1: Other Democrats questioned the success of the conflict with Iran and expressed concern over the power of the U.S. dollar. Bessent said the administration is focused on growth and that a fiscal consolidation is coming in an effort to get the government's house in order. Jessica Rosenthal, Fox News.
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4: The National Weather Service now says the flood watch is to run through Wednesday afternoon for southeast Nebraska and southwest Iowa, including Omaha Council Bluffs and Lincoln. The Omaha City Council this afternoon unanimously approved a $700,000 settlement with the owners of the building at 38th and Farnham, where a foundation wall collapsed in June. Nebraska Governor Jim Pillen has reissued an executive order to assist with continued commercial motor carrier operations in support of Nebraska farmers and ranchers impacted by the wildfires. The order relaxes certain requirements, facilitating the delivery of feed and other supplies involving agribusiness. It applies to hours of service and overdimension restrictions. It is effective through October 11th. Similar orders have continued to be issued by the governor since mid-March when the first wildfires occurred. I'm Terry Leahy.
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5: Scattered light rain continues on and off in Omaha through Tuesday evening. More widespread rain will continue, especially south of the metro overnight. Low temperatures around 60 degrees. The best chance for rain Wednesday morning in Omaha. We'll have a couple of showers on and off in the afternoon, staying cool with highs in the low 70s. From the First Alert 6 Weather Center, I'm Chief Meteorologist Matt Serwey.
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2: Hello, America. You know, I've been looking at the news. There's a lot going on, and we're going to talk about Macklemore and Sweeney and everything else. But I wanted to start this hour with some really good news. And it comes from a story that is on our show prep that you should read. It is free. Our show prep is free. GlennBeck.com. Just sign up for it. And you get all the stories that we're looking at every day. And one of the stories is the American dream is alive and it's minting millionaires. Meet the everyday, everywhere millionaires, proving the elite degrees aren't a prerequisite for building massive wealth. This is such a great story. I'm gonna tell you all about it here in 60 seconds. First, let me tell you about Preborn. Some decisions get smaller as time passes. You look back 5 years later and you barely remember why they seem so important. You know, and then there are the decisions that just get bigger. A woman facing an unplanned pregnancy may feel like her entire world has collapsed into this one decision. She's thinking about whether she can actually handle what comes next. But then there's another, you know, life in that moment, too. And that life is so incredibly precious. And that's why Preborn's work matters so much. The present pregnancy centers they support provide free ultrasounds and compassionate counseling to women facing these decisions, along with practical support that helps them know that they don't have to face what comes next. Because choosing life doesn't answer every question a mother has. It does something more important. It gives her child the chance to have a tomorrow in which the questions can be answered. Right now, there's another mother that needs this moment. You can give it to her. Just $28 provides a one life-saving ultrasound. $140 will help rescue five babies. 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Or go to preborn.com/Beck. So this story opens up with Dick Portillo. He opened up a hot dog stand outside of Chicago in 1963. He had $1,100, and that's it. He didn't even know how to cook a hot dog. He learned how to steam a bun by watching somebody else do it. 51 years later, he sold the company for $1 billion. No franchises, no outside investors, 4,000 employees. A single Portillo's could do $9 million a year. That's about three times what a typical McDonald's does. By the way, this guy was raised in public housing in a really bad section of Chicago. Okay, now, you've never heard his name because it wasn't in tech. It's not on the coast. He wasn't disrupting anything. He was just selling hot dogs to people who wanted hot dogs. That's an incredible story. I want you to listen to this story because this is the story of capitalism. This is the secret of capitalism that everybody seems to forget. Two economists have spent 10 years digging through IRS data, and they say there are about 3 million Americans like him, private business owners collectively worth more than $65 trillion. More than 13 times the wealth of the entire Forbes 400. And these people are you. Now, for every one of these famous billionaires, there are 4,000 people that you've never heard of with at least $10 million. And who are those people? Well, they're the vet that, you know, turned one office into nine offices. The commercial HVAC contractor whose trucks you see at every light. The guy with a gutter business. You know, these are the people that coach your kid's team and they stand next to you at the barbecue. And you had no idea. America has been taught this lie that the ladder is gone. Tuition has gone vertical. Good schools didn't add a single seat. And the old path, study hard, get in, get hired, now has a velvet rope across it. And everybody's like, well, there's no opportunity. Well, that part is true. But that's not really the America. That should be for some people. Here's the part that's also true. I mean, I don't want to hand you a pep talk with a hard number left out. And this is the hard number. A child from a rich family is six times more likely to start a successful business than a poor one. Six times. And that's real. But why stop there? Let's run the rest of the arithmetic. There are 99 times as many people in the bottom 99%. So among the founders who actually hit, there are 2.5 times as many people who came from poor as it came from the top 1%. only about a quarter of business owners worth $5 million or more inherited the company. That's the difference between America. America, you are put in Europe, you're put into this path and your family is everything. Here, that's not true. It's, did you go to the right school? Here, that's still not true. Do you know that 40% of the children in the top 1% fall clean out of the top fifth of income? Because you can hand your son a bank account, but you cannot hand anyone. Nobody's ever figured out how to hand your son grit. They lose it. Which is why the door stays open. There was a young parts manager who took one dealership's parts department from 961st in the country to number one in 28 months. He was promised that he's going to run five stores. Then he's having breakfast at a Denny's one morning, and the owner comes by and says, hey, by the way, I just want to let you know you're being demoted. The owner's sons have the top jobs. And he puts his fork down right there and just walks out. You know what he did? He went out and built his own auto empire. He's the guy who now owns the Utah Jazz. Nepotism doesn't protect the family business. It exports the talent. If you're going to be knocked down by nepotism, you don't have to be a genius. You just have to go out and do it. The correlation between test scores and starting a successful company is almost nothing. The top 10% of SAT scores become founders of only 1.3 times as often as the person at the median. Well, that's negligible. Portillo enlisted in the Marine Corps 7 days after he graduated high school. And he'll tell you Camp Pendleton was the most important education he ever got. So let me tell you where I think this whole thing actually comes from. And again, this is the secret of the free market. It was January of 1871, Reno, Nevada. A woman walks into this tailor shop and she asks for a pair of work pants for her husband. He was a big man. He was really hard on clothes. His pockets kept ripping off because he was a laborer and he would load them up with tools and rock and everything else. And his pockets would rip off. So he should go through pants all the time. And she said, can you make them hold together? The tailor was an immigrant from Latvia. His name was Jacob Davis. He had failed at almost everything. He was a journeyman tailor in New York, then in Maine, then in California. He panned for gold. He sold tobacco. He sold wholesale pork. He ended up in Reno sewing tents and horse blankets. And that's when this woman walked in and she said, can you help me? And he looked down at his table where he had a pile of copper rivets that he'd used to fasten the straps on horse blankets. And he's like, yeah, I think I can. So he hammered them into the corner of the pockets. That's it. That's the whole invention. The pants stopped ripping. Word got around. In 18 months, he sold 200 pairs at $3 a piece, which was a lot in 1880. Other tailors started copying him, so he went to file a patent. But the patent fee was $68. He didn't have $68. And his wife looked at him. She said, please, don't spend another dime on your stupid ideas. This is not going to go anywhere. We don't have $68. So in 1872, he writes a letter to a man who sold him his cloth, a dry goods wholesaler in San Francisco, a Bavarian immigrant who moved the blankets and handkerchiefs and thread. Okay. Davis said, look, I have this idea and I'm telling you it's going to be big. The letter still survives today, and it's great. It's so great because the guy obviously has no education. He said the secret of them pants, spelled P-E-N-T-S, the secret of them pants is the rivets, spelled R-I-V-I-T-S. Okay. So the wholesaler saw it and he said, okay, I'll pay the $68. Patent was granted May 20th, 1873. Davis moved to San Francisco to run the factory floor. It's still there today. 155 years later, every pair of blue jeans on earth carries the name of the man who paid for the filing fee. And no one can tell you the name of Davis, the guy who was had the idea of the rivets. The wholesaler didn't invent anything. The tailor never invented a thing either. A woman asked him to solve a problem, and the answer was lying on his table, being used for something else entirely. That's it. That's the whole machine. That's the secret of the free market. Somebody needs something, and you go, oh, I can solve that. That's the engine. That's the secret of America, and it's never been shut off. Everybody else is like, I got to go to college. I got to have somebody else tell me what to do. I'm not smart enough. No. There was a man in Natchez, Mississippi. He walked away from a career in computer science to install gutters. He got sick of how badly they were made. He bought his own gutter machine in 1972, built the largest supplier of seamless gutters in Texas, 350 employees, $50 million a year. I can guarantee you when he left computer science to do gutters, everybody's like, come on, man, what are you doing? Computer, you got an education in computer science. Three friends in Los Angeles started selling hot chicken in a parking lot with $900 between them. 8 years later, 300 locations sold for $1 billion. Same year, somebody's kid was, you know, being told there's no way up anymore. There's no way to go. It'll never work. You can't do it. Of $31 trillion in private business equity in this country, nearly half of it is in what the authors called tactile industries. Something that actually has to physically move or get fixed or get serviced or get installed. Everybody's terrified the machines are going to take over everything. Half the fortune in America is sitting in work where somebody has to show up with a truck. Now, this book has a chapter the newspaper excerpts left out. Some of these people get to City Hall and then pull the ladder up behind them and write a licensing rule that keeps the next guy from trying. And that's wrong. That's what we talked about yesterday with AI. Stop doing it. De Tocqueville talked about this in Democracy in America. At some point, the rich people go, I don't want anybody else challenging me. And so they make it impossible for you. That's what has to stop. But what I want to tell you today is, yesterday I told you, you got to stop having people who are at the top tell you what the fix is, because the fix is usually for them. I'm here to tell you that the ladder that they climbed up to become where they are today, that still exists, and the ladder is worth defending because it's still working. I'm telling you, within a mile of you, wherever you are in America, within a mile, there is somebody saying, this damn thing just never works. There's somebody saying, nobody around here can ever just do the job. Somebody is saying, I can't find anybody to do it. That's the woman standing in the doorway in Reno. And you don't need a degree for that. You don't need a rich dad. You don't need permission or a round of funding or anybody's blessing. You just need to hear her. And then go look at what you already have on your own table and go, I can fix that. Somebody has to build these businesses and outwork

0: I have a lot of great news that we're going to share with you today. Let me do this. I didn't get to it yesterday. I don't know if you saw 60 Minutes with the rescued pilot. I love this guy. This 60 Minutes was an amazing episode because of this interview. I want you to listen to this rescue pilot and who he praises. Cut four.
1: My parachute was damaged in the initial attack. At one point when I looked up and saw no parachute, that was the most... It was the most terrifying thing I've ever seen. So I paused right then and I prayed, Lord, your will be done. But if I'm getting through this, I need help.
2: While you're in the air.
1: Yeah.
2: Is that like almost like free falling, or how would you describe that?
1: Free falling is a good way to put it. I wasn't focused on the speed at which I was falling. I was instead focused on trying to correct the problems that were in front of me and doing anything I could to unfurl or pull pieces of the parachute loose.
2: So how fast do you think you were going when you hit the ground?
1: Professionals, based on my description and the injuries that I had, the professionals think I hit the ground going somewhere between 70 and 100 miles an hour.
0: Oh my gosh.
2: How did you survive that?
1: A modern day miracle. I believe that it's a testament to God's provision in my life to bring me through that moment in a way that didn't prevent injuries, but prevented any catastrophic injuries that would have affected my ability to survive.
2: When were you first able to send a signal?
1: As soon as I found a spot that I felt provided some concealment, I started working on toward communication.
2: What did you say in that message?
1: When I got to the moment where I could review and think about all that I'd gone through, I sent God is good as a recognition of all that he had brought me through.
0: You know, have you noticed we're living in parallel worlds right now? I think there are people who are recognizing, even in the bad stuff, they're recognizing how God is active in our lives and can look at things like he is, your will be done. And knowing that, you know, if you hit the ground, it's going to be for the best anyway. It's whatever's going to happen is going to be good. I'm going to do my best. As he says, I'm just trying to figure out how to pull this chute out. So I'm doing all my part, but whatever happens, it'll be good. There's this God movement that is happening in America. It is happening. And it's powerful. And at the same time, there is this darkness and despair and no faith in anything and just lost into, I don't know, the world, the AI world, the whatever it is. But it's incredible to watch. And the scary thing is they're not far away from each other yet. We're at the very beginning of this path. And so they're still, I mean, you could still easily hop onto the other path and not really know it. You've got to be really careful right now. But there is a path forming, and it's a fork in the road. And I hope that, you know, we can show with our joy and love and everything else that we're seeing in the world and go, look, this is really good. This can be really good. You don't have to be in that dark, dark place. I hope we will bring more people over to the other path. But there are two paths. Make sure your feet are on the right one. All right, more in a minute. Here's how I think you know you have the right real estate agent. At some point, they should be willing to tell you, no, I wouldn't pay this much for this house. No, I wouldn't waive that contingency just to win the bid. No. Don't let the beautiful kitchen distract you from what's going on with the rest of the property. You know, you should be thankful for somebody like that. Not somebody who's, you know,

0: You want some more good news? Because I have more good news for you. I'm going to tell you a story that looks a little like it's celebrity crap if you just read the headlines. But if you look a little deeper, it is a story of a dad who stood up and won. And it's, I mean, finally, it's about time. So Ed Sheeran is a famous singer-songwriter from England. He's touring here in America. And he chose Macklemore. Macklemore? How do you say that? How do you say his name? Macklemore? I don't know this guy. Anyway, he had Macklemore open for him. Macklemore, from what I can tell, is a giant weenie, okay? And a bully at the same time. He takes the stage, and he's facing all of the people who spent their money and took the night off to come hear music and enjoy their night. And he bombards them with this rant demanding we free Palestine, you know, and he fills the stadium with screens and images of the war and sang a literal propaganda song, you know, in the stupid kippa. And usually he would be rewarded with, oh, he is so brave. It's not brave to do that. Stop it. He's so brave. Look at him pulling these uneducated and stupid stunts. Oh, he's so brave. Now, he would have normally gotten away with that if it weren't for a regular dad who is at the concert and then posted this. I brought my wife and daughters to MetLife Friday because they were huge fans of yours. We arrived early. This is of Ed Sheeran. Sheeran. I don't care. Anyway, huge fans of him. So he's writing to him online. We arrived early. Spent $180 on sweatshirts. Watched the first two opening acts. We were having a great time. Then Macklemore decides to turn your concert into his political rally. Then he started chanting Free Palestine and pushing his clearly uneducated version of the Israel-Gaza conflict. My daughters looked at me completely confused. I had brought them to your concert, not to have an opening act lecture me about Middle Eastern politics. After Friday night, I started looking into Macklemore's history. What I found included his repeated use of anti-Semitic tropes, made the whole thing even worse. So I took my family. We walked alongside hundreds of your other fans, and as we were walking in, even the MetLife security guards were rolling their eyes at what was happening on stage. We waited until Macklemore was finished before returning to our seats. Then we watched your show, which was phenomenal. I left Friday hoping maybe this had caught you and your team off guard. Then tonight you allowed it to happen again. You knew exactly what Macklemore had done the night before, and you gave him the stage again. Friday night might have been Macklemore's decision. Saturday was yours. You have a lot of Jewish fans who love your music, buy your albums and your merchandise, and bring their kids to your concerts. Tonight, you lost four of them, and I suspect plenty more. Well, that post, the guy has 900 followers. It went viral. And that's all it took. One dad saying, you know what? I'm sick of this. I'm done with this. Just that one guy giving you permission and others permission to say, yeah, me too. Here's what happened next. Multiple owners of stadiums of future tour stops said, yeah, you're not using our venue, which is the fruit of their labor. You're not using our venue for that. Okay. You want Macklemore to spout this garbage? Go ahead, but not from this venue. Then the singer Pink, who agrees with me on probably almost nothing, came out to support the owners. And now Macklemore is off the tour. And instead of taking his BS to main venues of American culture, he has to go perform in Dearborn, where they love his message. And I say, good, that's great. The market is working. The free market is working. Regular people who don't want to be lectured by lunatics anymore, they don't have to be. And if you happen to be a lunatic in Dearborn, Michigan, you can get that lecture. This may be the first time the Free Palestine crowd has gotten their much-needed reality check. I got news for you guys. You are not the good guys. You don't have the moral high ground here. And we don't want you berating us about how great you are and how you hate Israel. Your whole worldview is so tiny it can fit into the words oppressor and oppressed. That's it. You don't have any more than that. And you're wrong about that. I think it was Bill Maher who said this weekend, you know, the Jews are the Native Americans. How do you not get that? And you know what? Some venues will let you speak. Others won't. It's up to them. Our schools, our culture. I'm glad somebody's saying, no, you're not going to spread your propaganda. We're not going to pay for your crazy anymore. Can we just go enjoy some music? Okay, please. I'm so sick of these people. I mean, I'm sick of me, honestly. I'm sick of me. There are times that I'm like, oh, God, shut up, man. Who do you think you are? That's me saying it to me. What, I want to hear somebody else do it? Especially when I'm going to see music? At least you're not paying for this. Pardon me to the insiders. You're paying, but you knew what you were getting when you went in. Imagine if all of a sudden I start singing and the insiders are like, God, now Glenn's singing all the time. That's not what I paid for. Get the point? Anyway, that's the message a father sent. And maybe for the first time it was received loud and clear. This is the first time since October 7th. Somebody has stood up, pushed back, and the system moved. I think people are kind of done with it. It's the beginning of the end of that nonsense. I hope. Because we were going down a really dark path. And somebody's got to stand up. No. No. You're a crazy lunatic. Go sing. Other than that, zip it, pal. Don't need to hear it. 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
0: I'm really excited to have Victor Davis Hanson on. He's on all next hour, and I can't wait to talk to him because he's just a lot of stuff going on. That I mean, this guy knows history. He knows where we've been before, and he's just such a logical thinker. Victor Davis Hanson joins me in just a couple of minutes. So stand by for that. I guess we have to talk about Sydney Sweeney's boobs as well. There's a sentence you just don't hear every day from somebody in my position. Everybody's upset, apparently. Not everybody. Jason, you're not upset by this, are you?
17: I'm the exact opposite of upset, I believe. Yeah.
0: You're campaigning for more of her boobs to be seen, I believe.
17: Campaigning for more, including on the Glenn Beck program. This is a segment that I think we should do daily.
0: No, I don't. Anyway, so she was doing an ad for, who's she doing this ad for?
17: Well, it's one of those prediction markets. I can't remember the name of the company.
0: So she's doing an ad for prediction markets. It's gambling, okay? And who are they appealing to? Guys. And so she's, you know, sitting, you know, in a locker room off to the side. She's got footballs that's covering her nakedness. She's looking hot, but, there's another one with her sitting naked up on a basketball hoop. And you know, it's pretty provocative. Anyway, the reason why this is so, everybody's coming unglued is because she's not a cool kid on their side. She refuses to wear the cool kid stickers. She refuses to wear the kippah. She refuses to say, hey, you know what? The Palestinians are XYZ. You know, we need Marxism. blah, blah, blah. I don't even know her political. I just know she's not part of that. She might disagree with everything I say that I'm for. I don't really care. She's just not part of that scene. She's like, I don't care what anybody says about me. I don't care what you say. I am not going to become part of the Borg. And that's what's crazy. That's what, does anybody remember? I'm revealing myself as a giant Star Trek geek. But does anybody remember the episodes with the Borg? The Borg was just the hive mind, the collective mind, where everybody had to think alike. And it was a nightmare. It was supposed to be a bad thing. These guys are coming down dressed as the Borg going, resistance is futile. You will become part of us. You're like, no, I don't think so. And that's why she's popular with half the country, is because she's like, no, I'm not going to be part of the Borg. I am not. Resistance is futile. Watch me. Watch me. And all these people, all these women who are coming out and they're saying, oh my gosh, this is so offensive. You're the same women who have been saying for the last 2 weeks, a woman who killed her three children, letting her go would be the right thing because it would forward the women's movement. Wait, wait. I mean, I am all for healthcare. I get that. But she strangled her three children. And you're like, yeah, but she's a hero. No, she's not. She's a killer. Now, she may have a disease. She may be mentally unstable. I personally think I wasn't there, but I read enough of it. I'm out on that one. But you can disagree with that. But she's not a hero. She's not somebody you use to forward women. You tell people that it's fine, that girls, it's fine. You want to be a prostitute? Be a prostitute. You need to pay for college? Be a prostitute. There's nothing wrong with being a prostitute. But a good-looking woman can't sit in a pose we've all seen. We've all seen this advertisement on everything. And that's pushing the women's movement back. Oh, you got... I mean, how do you do the math? Really? Your head... do you have headaches all the time? You must, because I don't know how you keep that straight in your head. I mean, how do you know what you're for? Is it just because you're connected to the Borg? Is that what it is? Because how do you know what you're for and against? You have to check, right? Because none of it makes logical sense. You can't get up and go, oh, well, I'm against that. When you're for all the other stuff. When you're saying that prostitution forwards women, how do you suddenly say, oh, what Sweeney's doing is something that we should all protest? We should all be angry about. There's no logic to that. It's just the message from the Borg. That's all it is. So I don't get it. And as far as I'm concerned, Sydney, I think you should keep doing this. I'm just saying as a point, as a protest, you should keep doing it. What are you laughing at?
17: I was hoping you didn't hear me though. Laughing. I would like to say though that I totally get it, and especially when Sydney told Variety, she said, "quote I'm not a political person. I'm in the arts. I'm not here to speak on politics. That's not an area I've ever imagined getting into." They want her to be on their side.
0: No.
17: They want it.
0: No, they don't want it. They must have it.
17: Yeah.
0: There is no neutral in their world. None. Yeah. You will comply or you're out. Ricky.
18: Yeah. Yeah, she's also dating a Jew. And not just any Jew.
0: Well, that's the problem.
18: A Jew who went to Israel to stand up for the Jews after October 7th and whose grandparents survived Auschwitz. So, you know, everything is stacked against her. She must be MAGA right-wing Barbie to them.
17: It's making sense.
18: She's out. Well, that being said, if I find my husband is following her on Instagram, when he goes out of the other room, boop, unfollow.
0: Wait, what?
18: Boop, unfollow.
0: What? Why would you do that? He is making a political statement. That's all he's doing. That's all he's doing. Honey, I'm following her for political reasons.
18: Yes. Mm-hmm.
0: Yeah. My wife, I don't think, would unfollow her. I think I'd be sat down.
18: No.
0: For a while.
18: I can follow her. I do follow her.
0: Yeah, but your husband
18: but my
0: can't.
18: My husband has to look over my shoulder if he wants to see that prediction market ad. You know.
0: I can't help what comes up on my screen in ads. I can't help it. Again, I got to tell you, I'm at every prediction market website today just hoping the algorithm is like, oh, prediction market ads. This is so wrong. Anyway. I think this is good news. I think with the dad standing up against Macklemore, you saw what is happening. Enough is enough. You've got somebody else strong, a strong woman. That's what a strong woman does. A strong woman says, I don't care what the world says. I don't care what the politics say. I don't care what all the people with all the money and all the fame say I have to do. I know who I am, and I'm going to be me. That's the sexiest woman. That's the most powerful woman I can imagine. A woman who knows who they are and they don't care. Keep it up. All right. Back in just a minute. We have a great hour next with Victor Davis Hanson.
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1: Senate Spotlight. I'm Paul Stevens, Fox News. The Senate Judiciary Committee holding an oversight hearing with FBI Director Kash Patel today. He was asked if the Bureau has uncovered any new info about Thomas Crooks, who allegedly tried to assassinate President Trump and Butler PA back in 2024.
6: I think we looked at some 27 devices, exfiltrated all the data off of them, looked for connections to individuals in America and overseas, and we found no evidence that that individual was literally even speaking to any other human being other than his parents who he resided with.
1: Meantime, the hearing was disrupted by several fiery exchanges by Democrats accusing Patel of politicizing the Bureau, including this exchange with New Jersey Senator Cory Booker.
22: If you want to answer my questions, go to the next person. This is ridiculous. What a mockery you are.
6: You are the biggest mockery in the United States Senate, and you're sitting next to Schiff.
22: Yeah, well, 8 million people in New Jersey don't think so.
1: And Patel defending his record as FBI boss, pointing out decreasing numbers of violent crime during his tenure. President Trump's lashing out of the U.S. Supreme Court over its decision on mail-in ballots.
23: Attorney General Todd Blanche says the Justice Department will comply with a Supreme Court order preventing the Postal Service from enforcing mail-in ballot restrictions sought by the president.
24: That doesn't mean that we're not going to do everything in this administration that we can to make sure that there are free and fair elections.
23: Blanche also says President Trump is very frustrated by recent Supreme Court rulings.
24: The idea that President Trump shouldn't be allowed to communicate to the American people his frustration, I don't share that.
23: In a social media post, President Trump wrote, "The justices are not the people he interviewed, but merely a shell of their original selves." At the White House, Jared Halpern, Fox News.
1: And Senate Democrats today blocking a bill to create a new regulatory framework for cryptocurrency. 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
26: Nebraska Governor Jim Pillen has reissued an executive order to assist with continued commercial motor carrier operations in support of Nebraska farmers and ranchers impacted by wildfires. The order relaxes certain requirements, facilitating the delivery of feed and other supplies. It applies to hours of service and overdimension restrictions. It's effective through October 11th. Updated fatal traffic crash information has been released. During the month of August, 15 people were killed in traffic crashes on Nebraska roadways, according to data collected by the DOT. There were 4 fatalities on the interstate, 6 on other highways, and 5 on local roads. So far this year, 143 people have died in crashes in Nebraska, the same number of people as this time last year. I'm Elaine Lee Irvin.
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27: Scattered light rain continues on and off in Omaha through Tuesday evening. More widespread rain will continue, especially south of the metro overnight. Low temperatures around 60 degrees. The best chance for rain Wednesday morning in Omaha. We'll have a couple of showers on and off in the afternoon, staying cool with highs in the low 70s. From the First Alert 6 Weather Center, I'm Chief Meteorologist Matt Serwee.
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2: One of my favorite historians, one of the guys who just makes me feel so much better when I listen to him because I know he knows. 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Okay, glad I got all of that in. Victor, how are you, sir?
3: Very good, Glenn. Thank you for having me.
2: It's always great to have you on. I'm so excited to talk to you about all the things that are going on because, in fact, an article that I read about you today called you the best explainer of the Trump revolution since its inception. I think you're more than that, but, it's kind of where your book is focused. So, tell me about the things that Americans are not. Because I see Donald Trump and I see what he's doing and he's completely redesigning the entire world. And he is making the Western Hemisphere the source of power and security for America for the next 100 years. And I think people are so focused and rightly so, so focused on like the gas prices and everything else that they're missing. No, you don't understand. In 5 years from now, in 10 years from now, this country roars for the next 100 years because of what he has done. Would you agree with that or not?
3: Yeah, I think they have a problem with communicating, though, because yes. When he left office, there was a change in Latin America. But remember, they called it under Biden the pink tide. In other words, the left here in the United States and in Latin America was very confident that all these communist governments were the wave of the future. Maduro, remember, was sending 2 million people here from hospitals, drug users, felons. And now, if you look at South America, Central America, and the Caribbean, of those 32 nations, there's only five, I think, that are communist or anti-American. They've had a revolution in Colombia, mm-hmm. Peru, Bolivia, Venezuela, Chile, and all there is left is Paraguay, Cuba, Nicaragua, Mexico, maybe one other, and yet we're not hearing that.
2: No.
3: And we're not hearing that at all. And if everybody's talking about a forever or endless war in Iran, but as we speak, there's so many unknown unknowns. The Kurds have been very active the last week. There's rumors that there's dissidents are starting to come back out on the street. And everybody says, well, the Iranians are gaming us on the midterms. That may be true. They think they might get a reprieve if they can have an October surprise or missile launch that weakens Trump and he loses the Congress. But even then, he can still continue what he's trying to do. But more importantly, that works both ways. The dissidents might conjecture, well, the Democrats are no friend of us. And if they were to take Congress, we would, and try to hamper Trump, we would be in worse situation. And maybe us and maybe the Kurds would then think we're going to do something. We should do it in September or October. And because we're not going to have such a golden opportunity with an unfettered Trump again. if that were to be true. So, and then you add to the equation, Glenn, there's no embedded reporters, there's no Western journalists, so all we hear is this doom and gloom. But when you hear people calling out from Iran, and they're very reluctant to because they can be tracked, You get the impression they can't afford food or fuel, this infrastructure's breaking down, and they're close to near starvation. So something's going to give very soon. I don't know what it's going to be, 2 months, 1 month, 3 months, or 5 months, but nobody thought that was possible 2 or 3 years ago. 93 million people, the bully of the Middle East, about to be nuclear, don't touch it. 7 presidents said in the past they can't have a nuclear weapon, but they didn't want to take the risk of confronting that crazy regime.
2: I will tell you that I wouldn't have had the guts to do it. I'm glad he did. I wouldn't have had the guts to do it. That's why I would make a very bad president. But he took it on, and he knew. He's told me, Glenn, I knew we would be able to do X, Y, and Z. I knew I could keep oil under $100 a barrel. Now, that is, he also knew that they would negotiate or they would collapse under their own weight, and that's not happening. And I think that's just because they're holding out, just hold out in hopes that they'll have a reprieve from the Democrats at some point. But something has to happen. We are, you know, this oil game cannot continue to be like this. Are you still convinced that this is going to work out in a way that is good? Or, you know, is it kind of up in the air? Where are you on this?
3: Long term, I'm very optimistic. But short term, I think it's just a question of what the price of oil is and what Iran is trying to do as a surprise. I do think that the administration kept talking about the numerator, so to speak. We got 97% of the missiles. We got 58% of this, but they never talked about the denominator, how many were in existence. So where they destroyed thousands of these missiles, I don't think anybody had any idea that there were tens of thousands sequestered all over the country, and they had been waiting for this for years. So I don't know to what degree they're going to be able to launch 30, 40, 50 right before the election and cost Trump the midterms. That could happen, and oil could go up. But the long term, and I mean 3, 6, 9 months from now, I think it's very similar to the fall of the Berlin Wall. Everybody said it fell, nothing happened in the Soviet Union, but it did. It took about 22 months. And same thing with Eastern Europe. They said, well, what happened? Well, all of a sudden they started toppling 2 or 3, 5 months later, all of Eastern Europe. And so they've got enormous pressures on them. And I think what happens in war, you don't hit upon the right, you know, strategy. Lincoln went through 6 generals before he found Sherman and Grant and a good strategy. And what I'm getting at is, had we done what we're doing now with secondary sanctions and this Anaconda strategy and really shutting down everything, I think if we had done that from the outset and planned it, we'd be in a better situation. And had we not negotiated after day 38 and say waited until day 50, we would have been in a better, but that's all hindsight. When you look at the oil situation, we're the biggest producer and now exporter of oil in the world, 14 million barrels. And they think they can get up, with Alaska coming on, 16 million barrels. The war in Ukraine will end one way or another very soon. I think I would like Ukraine to win, but I'm not sure that they're capable of that. So they're going to be a negotiated settlement of some sort. And Russia will pump like crazy to get back its lost revenues. Venezuela will increase by another 300,000 or 400,000 barrels. China has, I don't know what they've been doing, but they've gone from 9 million, from 75% of their oil imports down to they're only importing about 60%. I guess they had a huge strategic reserve. So they found a way to lose less oil. And I think when we resolve this with Canada, one reaction will be the Canadians will conclude that they're going to have to change their energy policy and allow provinces to build more pipelines and get more product out of the soil, that their green initiative has been disastrous. So, and the same thing is happening in Europe. So I think there's going to be a lot more oil on the market very soon, and the price will get reasonable again. And then the full effect of the Trump deregulation, foreign investment tax, what Bessent's constantly talking about, will come to fruition at the end of the year. But even now, I mean, we just had 160,000 new jobs. The inflation rate is still about 3.1, the average 5.1 under Biden every year. And the stock market is still pretty good. So we're not in a recession. We're, I think, stabilizing, and I think it's going to get better. So I'm cautiously optimistic. I'm a little pessimistic or disturbed that there are people on our side that, when they look at the Trump agenda and their own past positions, they've agreed, say, 90% with the border crime, the crime, reducing the crime, deportations, energy policy, end of trying to stop DEI, all of that. But on this one issue, they have made it a do or die issue, and now they're apostates. People, and they're not just quiet apostates. I can see if you don't, you object to the Iran war, and you claim it's a forever endless war, or it's an optional war that Trump said he wasn't going to do, supposedly. But to reject the entire MAGA movement and then be vocal and in the way that Marjorie Taylor Greene or Tucker, and I knew a lot of these people and like them, still do, but Thomas Massey, those people, Candace Owens, they are taking positions that are antithetical, not so much to the MAGA position, but to what they have been trying to tell us for 10 years. They're starting to reject in their anger. They were getting very close to the ideology and the comportment of never Trumpers in 2016.
2: And where does that go? Why is that happening? Because it's,
3: well, I think,
2: go ahead.
3: I think they feel that when they look at the polls, there are 75% now oppose the war, and that the left has ginned that up, and they're riding that wave, number one. I'll be candid too. I think they all had intimacy with Donald Trump in the sense that they, and a lot of people do, they were familiar with her. They went to Mar-a-Lago. Tucker said he campaigned. Megan said she was on Air Force One. I understand that. Marjorie Taylor Greene, Trump said, was calling him. But you have to react to that one or two ways. You have to put that in perspective, that he's the president of the United States. And no matter how close you think you are, there's 20,000 other people who share that sense, false sense. But he's the president. So I think they felt, and they almost said that they were going to call Donald J. Trump up and say, I don't like this Iran war. I don't like the, and I want you to do this, this, this. And when he didn't react in a way they thought, well, I was campaigning with him. I knew him. He calls me in all the time. It means nothing.
2: Nothing.
3: Exactly. Exactly. But they thought it did, and they were hurt. And so they reacted in a way that was, you know, when you say, I think El Sayed is a better candidate than Mike Rogers, or you say the Epstein files show that Trump was guilty of sex crime. All of that stuff is crazy.
2: I have to tell you, he said to me one time something was going on, and it wasn't about politics, but something was going on. And he said, Glenn, why didn't you call me about that? And I said, because you're the president of the United States. You know, you don't pick up the phone. Hey, Don, I got an idea for you. What about this? You don't do that. I mean, you could write him. You could go around and say, hey, these are some ideas. But if he rejects them, he rejects them. He's the president of the United States. And I've never seen anybody who is more in tune with their own gut. Like it or not, he does what he feels is right.
3: Exactly, and I think anybody who's talked to him, and
2: knows
3: he's
2: that.
3: Called me, but I've always had a policy that I wouldn't call him, I wouldn't ask for anything, I wouldn't give unsolicited advice, I would listen to what he said, and I would answer when requested.
2: Yes.
3: And I felt that it was a privilege to talk to the President of the United States, and I, after each call, I thought there would never be another one. So the point I'm making is I don't think they shared that attitude that we're talking about. I think they felt they had become shakers, movers and shakers of his policy. Mm-hmm. And they didn't understand another thing is he ran as a Jacksonian, not a neocon nation builder, not an isolationist. So if you look at his first term, he killed more Russians repelling the Wagner attack, somewhere between 200 and 300, probably than any ground soldiers that Russia lost to us in the Cold War. He took out Soleimani. He took out Baghdadi. He said he was going to bomb the blank out of ISIS, and he bombed him for over 2 months, and he did. And then he had the Maduro. So he always was sort of a don't tread on me, no better.

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0: We only have about 2.5 before I have to break for a network break and then come right back to you. But I want to ask you this. You talk about in your book that he just doesn't care. He does things that nobody else does because he doesn't care about what people are going to say about him. Do you know any other president that has been like this? I mean, I think he's completely unique in American history for a president on what he's done and what he's willing to do.
2: Yeah, I think so too. The closest in our lifetime, I think, was Reagan. He had a different reaction to it. Trump will react in kind to attacks on him, but he doesn't affect him. Reagan would kind of smile and slough it off, but it didn't affect Reagan that much, I don't think. But he has a certain idea that America has all this potential and it was squandered during the Progressive Project, that period, especially of Barack Obama and Joe Biden, but also institutionally with the media, the control of the media, the corporation, academia, entertainment, K through 12. They exercise power besides the ballot because in the permanent sense. And he wanted to stage not the causes of that, a stage in a counter-revolution, but the symptoms but the causes. He didn't do that in the first administration.
0: Right.
2: This time he said it's 360 degrees, economic, military, social. We're going to go after NPR, PBS, tax endowments, tax remittances to Mexico, address the trans issue, the DEA. Everything was on the table. And that was the only person that tried that was FDR. And he had, you know, the Great Depression. The people were willing to go along with him.
0: Right.
2: And he changed the country, I think, for the worse of it.
0: So I want to ask you, when we come back, I want to ask you then, what is his legacy? Because if he doesn't lose it here and we continue, his legacy, I think, is remarkable. And I'd like you to define his legacy. And we'll talk a little bit about also the midterms. Back with more Victor Davis Hanson. The name of his book that you want to get, it's out right now, is The Counter-Revolution, The Fall and Rise of Donald Trump and the MAGA Movement. Morning after a disaster, the sun comes up. You wake up. If you slept at all, whatever happened yesterday is still there. Your house is gone. Your business is gone. Your neighborhood just doesn't look like your neighborhood anymore. Now comes the part that can't be captured in the headline. What do you do today? Where do you even start? That question is why Mercury One exists. After the fire in Lahaina, the floods at, you know, Camp Mystic here in Texas, the hurricane in western North Carolina, Mercury One worked through with all the local partners to help people begin answering that question. Food, shelter, supplies, recovery, rebuilding. 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And we try to make it part of our life as well. Mercury One has been doing this for 15 years now. It's an important distinction. Disaster relief isn't just about the day disaster happens. It's about all of the days after. I want you to go to mercuryone.org and join us. 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
0: Welcome to the program. We have Victor Davis Hanson on. He's got a new book out called Counter Revolution. He's great. His books are great. We were talking about Donald Trump, and somebody wrote to me yesterday and said, Glenn, the Tea Party did nothing, blah, blah, blah. And I thought, no, the Tea Party did a lot. The Tea Party was the beginning of Donald Trump and getting there. And then he took it and made it into his own thing. And he's not a Republican. He is his own genuine counter-revolution.
20: Yes. Yeah, I believe that. I think he had elements of, he looked at the Ron Paul movement, he looked at the Buchanan movement, he looked at the Tea Party, which really didn't have a centralized command or a leader. And he took what he wanted from each of them and he rejected what he wanted. He made a really strategically brilliant decision. He said, for all the years he said he was going to run, he never ran against an incumbent Republican, as did Perot, and as did others, Buchanan. So he wasn't considered an apostate that hurt the party. He didn't run as a third party. He saw there was no future there. And he didn't run when there was an incumbent Democrat that had the advantages. So he picked 2016, and he picked a weak candidate. So that those were all strategic moves. As far as his legacy, I think it's threefold. He changed the Republican Party into a worker middle-class party, and he did that partly by substituting racial tribalism that both parties indulged, and he made a common class consciousness. So we had 26% of the black males, 52-54% of Hispanic males voted for him. And I think he was saying to them, I'm worried about China taking your job. I'm worried about free but unfair trade. I'm worried about your tips. I'm not going to get rid of Social Security. The black truck driver, the white electrician, and the Hispanic plumber have more in common with each other than they do with their elites in the media or academia.
0: Does he still have that coalition?
20: That's
0: going
20: to be,
0: or the,
20: yeah.
0: I mean, because the Marxist, I mean, you know.
20: It's very hard because when I talk, I live in a community that's 95% Hispanic. Privately, all of them are delighted about the deportations, to take that example, because the kidney dialysis, local kidney dialysis clinic, and the ER are not, they're not crowded and all of that stuff as they were. But publicly, their children are in college. It's a middle class community now. And it's not popular to say that. It was popular in 2024. So we'll see. It depends, I think, a lot on the next 3 months. But he did change the parties, and he changed the Democratic Party. For all the trash talking and the crudity and the tweets and the memes, he did something. He damaged Hillary Clinton in a way she never recovered. He damaged Barack Obama. He damaged all of those people, became I mean, they lost their mind. And with that loss of mind, they changed that party into a Islamicist, socialist, radical party.
0: Does that last? You know, America.
20: I don't think that. I think it's exactly like 1972 when they look back at 68 and they said Humphrey was an old fuddy-duddy. Actually, he came within 100,000 votes of beating Nixon. And the proper course would have been to follow his, get a little bit more moderate than Humphrey. But they got radical with McGovern and he destroyed the party. And it was, I think it was the second largest popular vote landslide in history in 72. And then they said, basically, we've got to go back and get a president nominee that has a Southern accent. So they had Carter, wasn't that conservative, right, but they seemed like it was. And then they went with Clinton, and then they went with Gore. And that was back trending in those days to the middle. And I think they'll have to do that, because I don't think they're going to win if they continue in
0: 28. But how do they get these people out? I mean, there's some really dangerous, I mean, really, literally Islamist, literally Marxists.
20: Yes.
0: How do you get them out?
20: Well, they have to change, Glenn, because if you look at the DSA agenda and you look what the Democratic Party has been doing the last 5 years, I don't see that much difference. Everybody says this, you know, pack the court, two new states, end the filibuster, destroy the Electoral College.
0: Same thing.
20: Same thing. All these guys came in, and now they're even admitting it because they're trying to mainstream El Sayed and Talarik. All they did was say, well, you're Pelosi, Schumer, you're old fuddy-duddies. We need youthful people that can relate to young people, especially the downwardly mobile, mostly white, urban people with degrees, and they're overeducated in a sense, and they don't feel they're compensated according to their genius, they think. And they got all of those people. That's who the Democratic Social, but the agenda wasn't different. The other thing he did very quickly, domestically, with the tax reductions and the deregulation, and we talked about all the other things he did, the border, they were wonderful, but he basically said to U.S. industry, especially Silicon Valley, he said, you don't like me, I don't like you, but I'm not going to micromanage you. I'm going to be a nationalist, just like FDR, Henry Kaiser, Henry Ford. They didn't like FDR, but he let them produce and make a profit, and we won World War II. So Trump is saying, I will protect you from Canada's surcharges. I will protect you from censorship, but you've got to help me. And when you look at what's happened, if you look at the 10 top companies in AI, software, digital media, bioengineering, space launches, satellite, we're 8 or 9 out of the top 10 worldwide. It's just a whole different world than what we were told would happen by this period 10 years ago. We have $31 trillion in GDP. China, that has 4 times our population, is only 21. Europe was supposed to pass us. They said that we had the same GDP in 2001, and they said in 20 years we will be failing. And they have 100 million more people, but they have 10 trillion less GDP. And Canada used to be pretty close to us. Their per capita GDP is the lowest growth of the industrialized world, and their per capita GDP income, if you divide it by population, they're $40,000 each person less poorer than we are. So there's been a very quiet revolution that we are starting to, in space and software and AI,
0: big time,
20: we're starting to dominate.
0: It's why the president, I think, you know, it's why the president is focusing on all of this. You know, it's, you know, when you are wildly in debt as a human being, you have two ways to, you can sell, exactly, get out of that debt. But you know, also you got to get another job to pay that. Well, there's no other job. The job that's on the horizon is AI. It's energy and AI. And that's why he's dominating, because he knows that's the only way, if you could ever pay this debt off, that's the only way you have a chance of surviving, thriving, and also being able to work out the debt, is to own those two things, because that's where all the money in the future is going to be.
20: Yeah, I think that's exactly why he's so adamant that he's going to continue with AI and energy development, and also
0: does any of this stuff last, though? When he leaves, does it last?
20: Yeah, I think it does. I really do, because I think in a year from now, the country is going to be very prosperous, and they're going to criticize it. If there's in 2029, if there's a post-presidential picture, and we have George W. Bush, and we have Barack Obama, Bill Clinton, even if Joe Biden, all of them, there won't be Donald Trump invited. He won't be invited.
0: No.
20: He will be despised for a short term, maybe 5 years. But historically, you can't deny what he's done. And we haven't even, foreign policy. He remade, as I said, the Western Hemisphere. He remade NATO. NATO is a completely different organization.
0: He told me once when he was running, he said, Glenn, I want to be remembered alongside George Washington and Abraham Lincoln. And I didn't say this. I just thought to myself, well, there's a Donald Trump goal for you. Just shoot for the biggest. And I thought, well, good luck. A lot of people would like to be in that category. I think he is going to be in that category. He won't be for 10 years, but if these things hold, he is in that category. He has possibly saved the Republic for the next 100 years. It is transforming, but it is closer to America than any other idea that anybody else had, and he's almost done it single-handedly.
20: He has, and that explains, I try to say that in the book, and that explains why they conducted probably the worst abuse of our jurisprudence in our history with the four criminal and the one E. Jean Carroll lawfare, the raiding of Mar-a-Lago, they trying to get him off 25 state ballots, the two impeachments, the trial when he was a private citizen. The only president in history the Secret Service has fired at a potential assassin on four different occasions. And the vituperation, Kathy Griffin, Robert De Niro, Snoop Dogg, we're going to kill him, we're going to stab him, we're going to behead him, we're going to burn him up, we're going to blow him up the White House. That all reflects what he's trying to do. It's kind of like Andrew Jackson, the aristocracy, the Adams, and even the old Virginia aristocracy that produced such great presidents. But by the time Jackson in the late 1820s, there was a whole new world, and he knew it, and they despised him. They hated him. And he did a lot of things that were very controversial and some that were regrettable.
0: Very bad,
20: He's still a transformative figure, and he changed the culture, and I don't think anybody up to that time had been hated as much as Andrew Jackson. Yeah.
0: So,
20: and I think Trump is sort of the same tragic figure. He reminds me, as I've said in the book, of I grew up on, you did too, Glenn.
0: The Westerns.
20: Shane, yes. Yeah. The Searchers. There's always a sense of a paralysis or crisis in a community, whether it's the Bandidos or the Cattle Barons or the Lost Girl or Native American attacks. And they draw on somebody who comes from nowhere, and he has a certain set of skills, and in their dire need, they're happy to employ him. He settles the problem, and then he gives them a margin of error and say, everything's going pretty well. I think it's time for you to leave. I can't believe we ever had you in here. I don't approve of what you did, even though they were the beneficiary. And then, Shane rides off, or the Magnificent Seven say, well, they're glad to see us go. And that comes out of a long tradition that predated the Western, and Greek tragedy has a lot of characters that way. And I think Trump knew that he knew that to get things done, he adopted something that was innate to him anyway, a very tough way of talking. I don't care, and I don't care what they say about me, but I'm going to cut through. I do not want these Washington.
0: I've never seen anybody like him, because he really doesn't care. You're a historian. Put yourself 50 years out.
20: Yes.
0: The biggest accomplishments of this presidency, what will they say they were, and how is he remembered 50 years from now?
20: I think, let's just say three or four of them. I think he stopped the progressive project, and we are not going to go down that socialist pathway. I think he stopped it. I think it's going to be, there's a battles to be fought, but he gave people the encouragement that they can be defeated. And their hysteria exhibits that they thought that, that they know they were vulnerable because their agenda was contrary to human nature. And then second, I think he shocked Europe. They made fun of him, but when he was inaugurated and he went into Notre Dame, he was like that line out of Shakespeare, a colossus, and all those people were clamoring to get near him.
0: Yeah.
20: And they were basically saying, we hate you, but you gave us the inspiration to close our borders, to deport people, to look toward fossil fuels, to rearm, and to open up. And that's what Sweden, that's what Denmark, that's what Eastern Europe is doing. The governments that are socialist in Britain and France are shaky. Germany, Italy, all of these countries are following our model in a way. I think Canada will too. I think Carney's going to blow it and there'll be a change there. No. So I think he's really changed Europe. He's changed. We said that we mentioned the Western Hemisphere. The only great, there's two great obstacles. Can he stop the Chinese agenda to dominate the world? And can he end the idea that we have to be permanently in the Middle East because it's a dysfunctional, pathological yeah. place? And he's trying on both fronts. He's not getting a lot of help.
0: there's an understatement.
20: Yes, yes. So he's, but those are ambitious goals. If he pulls the Middle East off and Iran, that government yeah. falls, and he can outpower China, that'll be historic.
0: Victor Davis Hanson, the name of the book is The Counter-Revolution, The Fall and Rise of Donald Trump and the MAGA Movement. It's always great to talk to you. Thank you so much.
20: Well, thank you for having me, Glenn.
0: You
20: I
0: bet.
20: Appreciate it.
0: God bless. 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
0: I know from an insider, Sharon, she said, it's so happy to hear what Victor is saying. I'm scared to believe it. It's reasoned and logical, and that's not how I see American people anymore. I pray he's right. I'm not sure if past history has a pattern for us today to see our future. It does. You know, it really does. It usually rhymes. I pray he's right as well. That was a great, great conversation. 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
0: Three years ago, terrorists murdered more than 1,200 innocent Israelis and took 250 hostages. Today, as we remember the souls lost on October 7th, Israel is still under threat from terrorists sworn to her destruction. And the anti-Semitic hatred and violence continues to rise all over the world. 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
18: An Iranian proxy is a big problem. I'm Tom Rigotti, Fox News. A Saudi Arabian pipeline responsible for the transport of millions of barrels of oil a day is scheduled to be largely out of service for weeks. Middle Eastern officials are pointing blame at drones from Iranian-backed militias in Iraq. Fox's Steve Harrigan is in Tel Aviv with the latest.
21: That oil pipeline all the way across Saudi Arabia, 750 miles long, it was carrying 4 million barrels of oil every day. Now for weeks, that oil is not going to go to market, and Saudi Arabia is being hit day after day by attacks from Iranian-backed Houthis. They're hitting not just the oil infrastructure, but they're also targeting cities as well. Warnings going out even in the city of Mecca, the holiest site. And real concerns, too, not just about oil infrastructure, but about some of the territory these Houthis have been able to take.
18: This comes as the Houthis have begun taking over territory near the mouth of the Red Sea. The nation's Treasury Secretary is touting the administration's economic agenda, highlighting job growth and easing inflation. This is energy prices soar thanks to the war with Iran. Fox Business Network's Edward Lawrence has the latest from the White House.
27: Treasury Secretary Scott Bessent pushing the Trump administration's policies that created growth in the economy here. Now, the Treasury Secretary testified that census numbers show the poverty rate went down 0.5% to 10.2%, with household income rising 2.6%. Democrats tried to pin inflation, which remains above the Fed's 2% target, on President Trump, citing a conflict with Iran as well as tariffs. Bessent believes that inflation will fall once the operations in Iran ends. Now, the economy under pressure also for the rise of the 10-year Treasury bond. As it rises, the price to borrow money for home mortgages and new cars, well, that goes up.
18: Another struggle on Wall Street today. The Dow lost 328 points. The NASDAQ gave up 205. 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
28: Nebraska Governor Jim Pillen has reissued an executive order to assist with continued commercial motor carrier operations in support of Nebraska farmers and ranchers impacted by wildfires. The order relaxes certain requirements, facilitating the delivery of feed and other supplies. It applies to hours of service and overdimension restrictions. It's effective through October 11th. Updated fatal traffic crash information has been released. During the month of August, 15 people were killed in traffic crashes on Nebraska roadways, according to data collected by the DOT. There were 4 fatalities on the interstate, 6 on other highways, and 5 on local roads. So far this year, 143 people have died in crashes in Nebraska, the same number of people as this time last year. I'm Elaine Lee Irvin.
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1: Scattered light rain continues on and off in Omaha through Tuesday evening. More widespread rain will continue, especially south of the metro overnight. Low temperatures around 60 degrees. The best chance for rain Wednesday morning in Omaha. We'll have a couple of showers on and off in the afternoon, staying cool with highs in the low 70s. From the First Alert 6 Weather Center, I'm Chief Meteorologist Matt Serwey.
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25: It is the Jesse Kelly Show. Let's have some fun. On a Tuesday, and I just want to welcome you for the very first time on the Jesse Kelly Show to the Twilight Zone. We're about to go conspiracy theorist. All right, it's good. Look, believe me, I'm not going to put on my tin foil, but this news today about the Trump would-be assassin, the FBI, new things being revealed, we have to have a talk about this. Before we get to that, to lead us to that, we will again discuss communists and how they feel about power. Once we move on past all this, and this may take me a little bit, I'm going to address this Mitch McConnell thing, who came back from the dead to make a public appearance that didn't go that great, and now he's already back to missing votes. We'll discuss that. Gavin Newsom continues to embarrass himself. Some not good news when it comes to gas prices and the number of single men in America, and advice for you single men All that and so much more coming up tonight on the world famous Jesse Kelly Show. I'll get to emails. I'll get to all kinds of other things. But first, now we're going to end up with the story, the breaking story stuff from today. Stories like Thomas, well, I don't want to give out his name again. I don't like saying his name. The would-be Trump assassin in Butler. Apparently he was using a pseudonym of Bob Dole. And remember how his body was cremated right afterwards? Now, just keep this in mind. That is insanely odd. Really, for any kind of high crime, any kind of murder trial, anything like that, to just to destroy the body. Insanely odd. But it was almost immediately they cooked him. Yeah, but cremations aren't free. Who paid for it? Maybe you're thinking his parents. Nope. An anonymous donor paid for the cremation of the Trump assassin's body. That is where we are going to go. Now, before we get there, to get us there, let's talk again about power and how different people look at power, having power. There's a mental experiment that's been done a million different ways. I guarantee you that you have done this before in your life, in school, maybe with friends, maybe at work, or at some workplace meeting. You've done something like this, and the something like this goes, hey, if you had $1 billion and you could do whatever you wanted with it, what would you do? Now, you, I have no doubt that you would, I would hope you would slot in some things for yourself there, right? Hey, we're going to go down to Hawaii. We're going to finally patch up the roof, maybe even build a new house. I've always wanted a bass boat, whatever your thing is. I'm sure, because you're not a saint and neither am I, that there would be some selfishness built into that $1 billion, right? But you know what else I'm sure about? Positive. I am sure that at some point, maybe immediately, maybe after you got your new bass boat, at some point in time, you'd be out there on a lake in Tennessee pulling largemouth out of the lake and you'd say to yourself, man, I got $1 billion. I need to help somebody. I need to find a way to give back. I need to help somebody. Now, what is money? And let me say this in the most crass way humanly possible, but it is true. Money is power in a lot of ways. It's not the only way to achieve power, but with money, you do have the power. Power to do certain things that other people don't have the power to do. This is a power test. The whole, what would you do if you had $1 billion, is a power test. Now, that's what you would do. All right, new bass boat, fix up your roof. Let's go help homeless kids, puppies. We're going to build water wells in Africa. Whatever your thing is, we're going to go give the rest of it to Christ. We're going to do whatever your thing is. Now, let's talk about who the communist is before we look at how he looks at power. Remember, the communist at his core is a God-hating atheist. And even deeper probably than that, the communist hates human beings. He hates humanity. They've been called anti-humans by me, by a million other people. I didn't coin the phrase, but they've been called that. Solzhenitsyn, who was immersed in the gulag system, called them the enemies of humanity. Whatever it is, communists despise people. They view people as a plague, people as evil, people should be smashed, killed, crushed, whatever. So the communist, if you gave him $1 billion, it didn't matter how many bass boats or mansions or Hawaiian vacations he bought, it would never enter his mind to go actually help somebody else. That's why you've seen Democrat politician after Democrat politician, after Hollywood actor, after musician, after pick your various communists, They will go, they'll sit down on a podcast or a TV show, and they'll talk about these rich people, and they should be able to help the kids, and why aren't they helping kids? And the question always comes up, hey, you're worth $75 million. How many kids have you helped? Oh, well, none yet. There's no heart for people there. The only passions that move a communist forward are destroying his enemies and rewarding his political allies. Now, that is how he looks at power. If you gave a communist, if you gave your liberal Aunt Peggy $1 billion after she stocked up on enough Xanax to last her the rest of her life, once she's all stocked up on Xanax and box wine, liberal Aunt Peggy would dedicate unfathomable amounts of that $1 billion to the communist revolution. Would you like evidence? So I'm not just talking out of my rear end here. Go look up Melinda Gates. We're going to talk about Bill Gates a little bit. But Melinda Gates, she used to be married to Bill. Due to some questionable associates of Bill, she left him. Of course, this is the United States of America, so she left him with half of the wealth that he had created. She has then spent every waking moment pouring that money into this communist cause or that communist cause. Jeff Bezos' ex-wife, exact same thing. That's what the communists believe should be done with power. I'll play an example before we get to this specific FBI, all these new revelations here. This is Mara Gray on MS Now thinking about, what should Democrats do if they get control of Congress?
0: If the Democrats do take control of Congress in the midterms, there need to be hearings.
4: Yeah.
0: There are people who need to go to jail. And I don't think that that is an exaggeration. I don't think that's hyperbole. You know.
25: Remember what Democrats did after they installed Joe Biden as president? Please don't ever forget this, because it was a preview of what will come next. The second Joe Biden became president of the United States of America, they took every single government entity under their control and they launched a war on their political enemies. And at the same time, they handed out vast quantities of your money to their political allies. Remember that Lee Zeldin audio clip I played for you yesterday? We've played a million like it. I don't have to replay it for you. Biden administration shoveling billions here and billions there. The second these people took power, they did what all communists do. They used it. They used it to destroy their enemies and reward their friends. Now, the reason I wanted to have this little talk before we get into this new specific stuff about this would-be Trump assassin is this. That's what the communists did with half of Bill Gates' money. What would they do with the FBI? The military? CIA? NSA? Because we'll get here eventually. What would the communists do if they were able to control artificial intelligence? How do you think they would handle something like that? We'll talk about this. I'm about to go Twilight Zone in just a moment. Before we get to that, though, let me do this. I mentioned that communists are anti-humans. When people look at the abortion numbers in America, over 60 million lives lost. The number is, it's a staggering number. And people ask, how can that be? How can we as a country, how could we have done this? Communists have created a culture of death amongst a certain segment of our population. This culture of death is pervasive amongst young women, and they think that baby growing inside them is bad, evil, an inconvenience, something that should be snuffed out, killed, wiped away. 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We'll be back.
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25: Jesse Kelly Show on a fantastic, wonderful Tuesday. So let's just tackle these headlines. Breaking from Fox News. Attempted Trump assassin. I'm not going to name him. I think I already did that. Chris, did I name him at the beginning of the show? I think I did. If I did, I didn't mean to. I don't like doing that, but I can't take it back now. The attempted Trump assassin, fill in the blank, had packages of gun parts delivered to him under the pseudonym Bob Dole, and an anonymous donor paid for his body to be cremated, according to federal records obtained by Fox News Digital. Okay. Here's one. Newly released FBI files reveal a man resembling, again, they named the assassin,

0: It is the Jesse Kelly Show here tonight on Twilight Zone Radio. And I will get to a little bit of this Kash Patel stuff today in the Senate. There were some fireworks there. I need to get to emails. I'm going to get to the Mitch McConnell cadaver thing. I do think we should check in, though, with the Minnesota City Council.
1: And lastly, item 16 is setting a public hearing for September 22nd, 2026 for ordinance related to the Autonomous vehicles or self-driving vehicles regulations.
0: Absolutely. Hey, Jesse. My neighbor, not a conservative, tells me horror stories about the middle school he works for. He has confessed to his dismay that I am right to go to private school, thank the Lord and his providence, for my kids. He tells me that it is a physical danger to go there. I say expel the violent ones and force those parents to pay for private school, but he says it's not easy and unlikely. Think about the kid who wants to learn, but every day is a horror. Well, this is the look.

0: Charleston, Dayton, Louisiana.
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1: The Fed may take a hike this afternoon in Washington. After meeting for a second day, assessing the economy, Federal Reserve policymakers are strongly considering the first interest rate

0: is the Fox News Rundown. Now a look at sports.
1: Pete Alonso hit his 300th career home run against his former team Tuesday. The Orioles first baseman hitting a solo shot in the top of the ninth to tie up the game against the Mets at Citi Field. The game would go to extras, where Baltimore emerged victorious 7-5 in 11 innings. Elsewhere, the Brewers have won the NL Central Division for the fourth consecutive year, Milwaukee beating the Pirates 5-1, while the Cubs fell to the Braves 6-3. And Junior Caminero hit another walk-off home run for the Rays as they defeated the Athletics 2-1. That's your sports on the Fox News Rundown. Tony Genualdo, Fox News.
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3: Here's the deal with Holly Rowe. But there's a backstory with ESPN. Maybe it was Feinbaum. It doesn't matter. See, I've always said this. Michael Jordan's the only guy that gets away with having a chip. We all have them. I still have them. Honest to God. No. We all got them. And Sarkisian has it, too. He knows there's some bull here with ESPN, his program, or him personally. Don't know. But you know what? Holly Rowe got the mic. Holly Rowe in front of him. It says ESPN on him. And he's already been snubbed by these clowns at halftime. So now, obviously, the liberal media is going nuts because poor Holly. No. Holly Rowe is awful. Just, I don't care whether this gets clipped out. She's awful. Awful to be around. Awful to listen to. It's me. I've worked with. Awful. So I don't want to hear it. Not even a little bit. For Outkicks, don't at me. I'm Dan Dockich, and this is Fox News Rundown.
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10: Don't be an idiot. That's the theme of what I want to talk about today, because there are great artists out there who entertain the world. But sometimes, some places, they just take that fame and think that they are bigger than life and that they have the opportunity to spiel their own political agenda. It happened when Macklemore, touring with Ed Sheeran, decided to go in front of a very large audience and start to say, "Free Palestine." Now, you may hold that position, but maybe on stage in front of tens of thousands of people, that's not the time to push forward your agenda. So he's now been pushed off the tour, not because he's taken a political stance, but where and when he did it. You can have these your own personal political views. Nobody is dismissing that. But don't be an idiot by deciding that that is the venue in order to try to convince others and raise your hand in defiance. Because as Macklemore is now learning, that's no longer going to be his way that he gets income. It's too bad. But it goes with the saying, don't be an idiot. Pick your venue, pick your time, do it in the right way. But don't take advantage of an audience that's there to just be entertained. I'm Jason Chaffetz, Fox News contributor and host of the Jason in the House podcast.
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18: A wrongful death lawsuit is coming in the Charlie Kirk assassination. I'm Dave Anthony, Fox News. Against the state of Utah and the university where Kirk, a prominent conservative activist, was shot and killed last September by a rooftop gunman during a Q&A with students at a big outdoor campus event.
19: In their continuing pursuit of justice, the Kirk family is now going after Utah Valley University and those responsible for security during Charlie Kirk's Turning Point USA event here just over 1 year ago. The family just moments ago filing what's called a notice of claim. This is a precursor to a lawsuit, and it alleges school officials and campus police dropped the ball even after being warned that people could get onto the roof of the Sorenson Center.
18: That's Fox's Claudia Cowan in Orem, Utah. Three people are dead in California after a news helicopter crashed.
20: The news team was providing aerial coverage of a deadly bus collision before going down. The chopper bursting into flames, crashing between two buildings with the fire spreading to multiple cars and storage containers. Officials say two people were killed in the helicopter, later identified as an NBC4 reporter and the pilot. The third victim was a bystander on the ground.
18: That's Fox's Todd Pyro. At least 19 people are dead in Gaza after a building badly damaged in the Israel-Hamas war collapsed. Despite that damage, there were displaced Palestinians living inside there. Congress is considering new AI regulations after industry leaders warned of the dangers of artificial intelligence getting out of control. Risks President Trump dismisses as a hoax. He warns slowing AI's advancement will benefit China.
21: Trump says that he has this issue covered. That, quote, the only control or guardrails that AI needs is a strong and smart, high IQ president. Well, we don't have one.
18: Democratic Senate Leader Chuck Schumer. The president says there'll be no renovations at the now closed Kennedy Center in Washington unless he wins a legal fight to put the Trump name on the building. 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
3: It's 6:02. We've got 60 degrees in Omaha, Council Bluffs, and in Lincoln. I'm Craig Evans, News Radio 1110 KFAB. The Omaha City Council unanimously approved a $700,000 settlement with the owners of the building at 38th and Farnham, where a foundation wall collapsed in June. Citizen and contractor Doug Lane opposed the settlement.
1: I don't know. It seems like there's a lot of questions there before you hand out $700,000. To me, that sounds like a lot of money. Maybe it's not in the political world, but I would ask that you hold off on this and ask for an inspection with some engineers.
3: Answering a question from council member Amy Melton, city attorney Matt Cousy said getting the streetcar project back on schedule on that stretch of Farnham is a factor in the settlement and the city taking possession.
2: And that's one of the reasons why the law department would encourage the council to support the settlement and vote for it. There's other reasons as well, as the council's already been made aware of, but that would be another one. That would be one of the major contributing factors, is to get the project resuming, because damages that the city could incur from that project being delayed would be quite a lot of money as well.
3: Cousy said they hope to sell the land and recoup settlement money. A Plattsmouth man has been sentenced following a road rage incident. Prosecutors say Brent Swigert was following a driver on Highway 75, sideswiped it before firing a gun. He was initially charged with 4 felonies, but got a plea deal in June. Swigert was sentenced to up to 25 years in prison for attempted second-degree murder and attempted first-degree assault. Court documents say that he has to serve at least 7.5 years in prison. The Omaha Police Department is now running a cadet program. It operates similar to a mini police academy for high school students and recent graduates. Officials say the graduates learn how to write reports, work through virtual reality scenarios, and handcuffing procedures. The program also introduces cadets to other criminal justice careers. I'm Craig Evans, News Radio 1110 KFAB, Nebraska's news, weather, and traffic station. 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
22: From the A1 United Heating, Air, and Electrical Time Saver Traffic Center, that earlier crash on I-80 westbound has not cleared, and the two left lanes are closed at about, it looks like it's about 60th Street. That's what's causing the big delays for you through there. Also, watch for tie-ups due to that construction on 108th northbound. If you're trying to head west on L Street, those two left turn lanes are closed. That's a look at your roads. I'm Lucy Chapman.
18: Look at your skies now. We've got a chance of rain yet throughout the morning, and then spotty rain showers possible into the afternoon. 71 for a high today, 66 overnight, with rain possibilities continuing into tomorrow morning. Should clear out, mostly cloudy, and a high of 81 tomorrow. Hot, humid, breezy, 90 degrees on Friday, with storm possibilities both in the morning and in the evening on Friday. Right now, as Craig said, 60 in Omaha, Lincoln, and Council Bluffs. 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
28: 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The Federal Reserve is serving up the main event for Wall Street this afternoon.
0: Traders are pricing in a more than 90% chance a central bank will deliver its first interest rate increase in 3 years. It could set the Fed on a collision course with President Trump, who has called for a cut instead. Stock futures are seeing modest gains ahead of this key decision. Meantime, the cost of shipping U.S. crude to Asia has surged to a fresh record. It costs close to $45 million to hire a very large crude carrier to take 2 million barrels of oil from the Gulf Coast to China. Before the war, the cost was about $18 million. And Walmart's getting ready to sell Medicare Advantage plans to seniors. The retail giant is teaming up with Scan Health Plan, betting they can use Walmart data to push down healthcare costs. If they receive regulatory clearance, the plan would be sold in the upcoming enrollment period, which starts October 15th. Coverage would begin January 1st. Courtney Donahoe, Bloomberg Radio.
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0: Wednesday morning here on Nebraska's Morning News, and probably where you are too. Glad that you're here with us. This is a place where we convene to laugh, cry, get through the day together. News Radio 1110 KFAB with Craig Evans, Courtney Donahoe, Jim Rose. I'm Scott Voorhees. Lucy Chapman just did traffic and said, I want to do more.
1: I do want to do more because please. I got some faulty information.
0: Oh, do we need to check your facts, fool?
1: Yes.
0: Okay. Here you go.
8: Check your facts, fool.
0: What's the matter?
1: I deserve that. Okay. I-80, you've got accidents on both sides, east and westbound at 42nd. That's blocking those inside left lanes. And that is causing some big delays already as that morning rush builds.
0: That is the carte blanche that Lucy Chapman has to jump in whenever necessary to make sure you don't get stuck in traffic. Thank you very much, Lucy.
1: I appreciate the time. Thank you.
0: Can you expand your traffic cameras to include the traffic in Red Cloud, Nebraska?
1: Let me see.
0: You ever been to Red Cloud? You ever been to the Trump store?
1: Heard of it.
0: Red Cloud, Nebraska?
9: Yeah, that pop-up push cart.
0: Is there, first question. Is there a Trump store in Red Cloud, Nebraska? The Omaha World Herald looked into it, and they said, and I quote, there is no Trump store in Red Cloud.
9: Well, there may have been like a pop-up Trump flag store during 4th of July, but there's no permanent business license for a Trump store in Red Cloud.
0: Now, why are we talking about this?
9: Dan Osborne may be unfamiliar with that, but there's no Trump store.
0: If you're unfamiliar with the reference, you've heard some of these political advertisements. If you've been watching TV or listening to the radio, you have seen heard all of these things here. And not just the fun banjo playing Dan Osborne. We also now have leaked audio. Someone... I don't know how they've been doing this. You got a miniature drone. There's like a fly-sized drone following Dan Osborne around with a little microphone picking up everything he says. And he has no shortage of telling people things like, I can't just come out and say I support men in women's sports and all the rest of this stuff. Well, another bit of leaked audio is out. I will censor some of the words here. Dan Osborne is heard saying, quote, Billy Bob and blankin' Red Cloud, Nebraska.
9: No, effing.
0: Well, I'm gonna go blankin'. We understand the reference. So
9: okay. Just before the blanking, just put an F there, and that's what he said.
0: Yeah. Yeah, we know how the blanking works. quote, Billy Bob. In blankin' Red Cloud, Nebraska, who lives next to the blankin' Trump store as you pull into town and is waving the flag. All he knows is that he's on the winning team. It's really that simple. And Trump, that's why he's been so effective. He's been so effective at taking Billy Bob and his wife, Mary Jane or Mary Jo, and telling them you're on the winning team. And that's all they care about because their lives probably suck so blanking bad. Unquote.
9: Well,
0: here's a response. The Osborne team said... he was describing the nature of Trump's support as a tribe or a team. And, quote, Pete Ricketts is going to spend this election trying to catch Dan at his worst moments. Pete's worst moments are on the Senate floor in his time as governor when he voted time and time again to sell out Nebraskans for his own personal gain and that of his Epstein pals, unquote. A quote here from the Dan Osborne campaign spokesperson, who may or may not be looking for a new job.
9: Yeah. No, this is embarrassing. This is the half of Trump supporters would fill up a bucket of deplorables, Hillary Clinton crack in Pennsylvania just a few weeks before the election.
4: What difference does it make? Yeah.
0: Hillary will
9: Well, it made a lot
0: this,
9: of difference you. For you, sweetheart, because most of Pennsylvania said, I'm done with you. And Michigan and Wisconsin and all of those other hard and fast Democrat voters. This is an example of how Dan Osborne, and he's an okay guy. Look, he's not a bad guy. You may disagree with his politics. You may disagree with some of what he says, but he's not a bad person. But this is what happens when people who aren't ready to be in the United States Senate run for the United States Senate.
0: All right,
9: you say
0: take a
9: these
0: break.
9: Things.
0: We'll do a little halftime break here and come back here.
9: Flaps were down. The landing gear had been put back up into the fuselage.
0: You won the coin toss. You get a chance to receive here in the third quarter after traffic, weather, and news, and pick up on a point that I'll tee up for you here next on Nebraska's Morning News.
9: All right, let's visit about Bill Altman. Market took a big dump yesterday. In fact, the market's been down for pretty much the last couple of weeks. And is your guy doing anything about it? Or, hey, you know, you go with the highs and you go with the lows and I'm off to play golf. Well, if you're with Bill Altman and the Premier Group, they have a strategy for that. And in fact, Bill, I told you last week, Bill called me and said, hey, Jim, we think this is what's going to happen. And so we're going to make a couple moves with your little file. And are you good with that? And I go, Bill, you're the guy who knows what's going on. I can just tell you what I hear. You're the man who understands. And of course, my raincoat was on, my umbrella was up, I didn't get wet because of Bill. And that's really a big, big thing for me. Does this guy really, truly care about everything that happens with his clients, or is he just in there to take the 1% a month? And I can assure you, Bill is not just in it for the 1% a month. They are very, very dialed in and tuned in to the things that happen to your portfolio. And if that matters to you, maybe Bill is for you. I know he is for me and has been, and ain't nobody going to change that. So consider that. Go online and just read a little bit about what Bill does and what his group at the Premier Group do for taxes, insurance, investments, and all the rest. And you're going to be happy you made the switch. 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
22: From the A1 United Heating, Air, and Electrical Time Saver Traffic Center, maybe another day you want to avoid the interstate. You've got a crash at about 50th, so right around the curve from 42nd. This is affecting both east and westbound traffic. The left lanes are closed on each side. This is due to a truck that's kind of straddling that concrete median. Also a crash on I-80 westbound at 84th. The inside left lane's closed there. That's a look at your roads. I'm Lucy Chapman.
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13: This is Monty Montgomery, producer of Our American Stories. It's National Constitution Week, and in our next episode, you'll hear from the late Justice Scalia on what makes the Constitution unique. You won't want to miss the next episode of Our American Stories.
14: Scattered showers with some downpours possible this morning and afternoon. Clouds keep us cooler with a high of 71. An east southeast wind of 5 to 15 miles per hour. 40% chance of more spotty showers and thundershowers overnight and a low of 66. Some of those linger into the morning on Thursday, then a little afternoon clearing and a high of 81. From the First Alert 6 Weather Center, I'm Senior Chief Meteorologist Rusty Lohr.
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15: 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August storms hitting hard, heavy rain means sewer backups and flooded basements. Omaha Drain clears it fast. Visit omahadrain.com. That's omahadrain.com.
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17: A judge says the man who had numerous animals seized from his residence in Elkhorn has failed to pay more than $112,000 in fees. The animals, including a zebra, emu, and alpacas, are now the property of the Nebraska Humane Society. The war in Iran reportedly cost about $246 million per day in its first 5 months. The nonpartisan Congressional Budget Office estimates the war with Iran cost the U.S. over $38 billion from late February to early August and could cost up to $3 billion for each additional month. Colorado's Rio Grande National Forest is officially closed for the season just days after a bear attack was reported there. A bear bit through one woman's tent and left bite marks on her arm. Then on Sunday, a bear went through an open window and swiped a teen's stomach while she was in bed. Officials set up a trap to remove the animal from the area. I'm Craig Evans. More news at the bottom of the hour at News Radio 1110 KFAB.
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0: And they're all coming in. We are perusing. We are actively engaged in the active perusal of your messages. This is Nebraska's morning news. I'm Scott Voorhees, Lucy Chapman, Courtney Donahoe, Craig Evans here. Jim Rose with Sports Brief in just a moment, but also we'll pick up our conversation here. So President Trump has said things that would get most politicians or political wannabes dismissed from the campaign and probably marched to the state line and escorted out of the area. It's only made him stronger. So when Dan Osborne comes out and in this leaked audio recording talks about Billy Bob and Blank and Red Cloud and all the rest
9: and
0: of this
9: stuff.
0: And his
9: wife, Mary Jane or Mary Jo?
0: Mary Jane, Mary Jo. He doesn't remember Billy Bob's wife's name.
9: Billy Joe, and Bobby Joe.
0: And talking about how their lives suck in Red Cloud, Nebraska.
9: No, their effing lives suck.
0: He said, quote, because their lives probably suck so blanking bad, unquote. It's a little bit of the audio that came out here, pushed by the
9: Red Cloud. Hey, I've been to Red Cloud. Red Cloud's a fine town.
0: Just south of Hastings.
9: Everybody's fine in Red Cloud, thank you very much.
0: Practically in Kansas. But is this going, making fun of Trump supporters like this, is this going to blow his chances of being a United States senator, or do they kind of say, hey, I kind of like his blunt talk, and, you know, maybe I like this guy.
9: No, it's stupid. It's going to kill him, and it's going to kill him because it's a cheap shot. And it's not just a cheap shot at Trump people. It's a cheap shot at people. And so an independent or a Democrat or somebody that doesn't like that kind of behavior out of somebody who might be in the United States Senate is going to say, I'm done. And either they're not going to vote for him or they'll vote for Pete. They'll hold their nose and vote for Pete if they weren't going to. This is what happens when people who are not really qualified to serve in the United States Senate run for the United States Senate. I don't think he appreciates or I don't think Dan Osborne truly understands the gravity of that job. It's a very, very important job. And they do really important things. It's a deliberative body of supposed intellectuals. Now, we are drifting away from intellectuals. We have, in the last generation, drifted away from the smartest people in the United States Senate. We used to have a lot of them. And not all of them, but we used to have a lot of the very smartest, wisest, most those with the best judgment in the country serve in the Senate. Mm-hmm. Dan Osborne has none of those things. He doesn't have wisdom. He doesn't have good judgment. He's really not intellectually prepared for this, and yet he thinks this is what he needs to be. And when we talk to him about running for governor, if he really truly wants to serve the state of Nebraska and make a difference, he should have run for governor, because governor of Nebraska is an entirely different job than the United States Senate. But this is what's leading people to believe, Scott, mm-hmm. that Dan Osborne and his wife are only in this for the money. Okay. Now, it's not illegal with them getting paid through campaign contributions and what they call a so-called slush fund. That's not illegal, but it's very, very politically toxic. And more Nebraskans are thinking maybe that's kind of what he's in this for.
0: A lot more to be said throughout the morning, but right now, let's do the 1110 KFAB Certified Transmission Sports Brief with Jim Rose.
9: Now, male chauvinists would say this is the Estrogen Bowl tonight in Lincoln. Interstate volleyball, Nebraska versus Creighton. Usually a good match, but the Jays are struggling. They've lost 4 of 9, including stunning upsets to Tulsa and Rice. But it's a big deal to Nebraska kids. 2 of them are Huskers and 3 are native. 3 Jays are natives. Here's Nebraska libero Carrie Limebach of Lincoln Lutheran.
2: I think it's really cool, honestly. Like, whenever, like, Creighton and Nebraska play, it's always, like, a really good game. And it's just, like, a really good rivalry. And I think it just shows, like, how strong volleyball is in Nebraska. And it's just, like, really cool to be homegrown and, like, be a part of it.
9: I'm not sure when the word like muscled its way into how Gen Yers and Gen Zers express themselves, but I promise she's smarter than that. Even Creighton's best teams have never beaten Nebraska. Not likely to happen at Pinnacle Bank Arena tonight, but you watch. The Jays will play their best match of the year. The Helmets are gearing up for North Dakota. Not North Dakota State. We're smarter than that. NDSU is a giant killer, but the state is good at football. Take it from Rob Arich, Husker defensive coordinator. His football godfather is NDU coach Eric Schmidt. And working for him gave Arich a front row seat to the growth of football up there.
3: Yeah, if you know anything about this region of football, you know every Dakota team you play is going to be ready to compete. You know, he comes from that background as well. He played at North Dakota. Tremendous pride in the product they put on the field. Have a lot of respect for them. I think you're going to see a prepared football team that's ready to prove that they can compete with anyone nationally. They've had 3 blowout wins this year against, I would say, lesser competition than what they are. I think they're excited to prove what they can do on the main stage.
9: Now, if you think Nebraska is a barren landscape, spend a week up there. The state tree is the telephone pole, but they have invested football big. High school kids are into it because NDSU and the Fighting Hawks are good. They make guys better. Some of them, like tackle Trace Thaden to Millard West, is an NFL prospect whose potential somehow eluded the Nebraska recruiters. Back to volleyball. They have a rescheduled date for the Missouri match. That was the Wrigley Field thing. The new one against Mizzou will be September 23rd in Lincoln on the BTN. And in a remarkable dose of discipline, the Nebraska Athletic Department is not charging for those tickets. If you are a season ticket holder, you get that ticket for free. There will be no new tickets sold for that match. Baseball scores. American League, Tampa Bay 2, the A's 1, Cleveland 7, the White Sox 6. So Chicago's lead in the American League Central is down to a half game. Detroit and the Yankees and Texas, Houston and the Angels also won games. Houston 4-2 over the Royals. National League winners, Miami and Colorado, San Francisco, Atlanta, Washington, the Dodgers and Brewers. Interleague winner, Baltimore 7-5 over the Mets. Sports is news on Nebraska's News, Weather, and Traffic Station. We have KFAB Husker Info strongman Sean Callahan on how it is that Owen Chambliss, who was not ever on Nebraska's radar, has now become the captain of this defense. We'll find out how that happened for Sean in about 22 minutes. KFAB News time in the morning, 6:27.
0: All right, Jim, Lucy Chapman. It's 6:26 and time saver traffic 626. Now with Lucy Chapman.
22: From the A1 United Heating, Air, and Electrical Time Saver Traffic Center, traffic is backed up now on I-80 westbound all the way around the curve onto I-80 westbound past that 480 split. I-80 eastbound, you are slow all the way back to about 72nd. That's due to a crash at about 50th, and that is affecting both directions of traffic. The inside left lanes are closed both directions. On I-80 westbound at 84th, the left lanes are closed with a crash there. That's a look at your roads. I'm Lucy Chapman.
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0: Chance of rain throughout the day, a high of 71 into the overnight 66. Morning, thunderstorms possible tomorrow, but by afternoon, might see a few peaks of a little bit of sunshine, a high of 81. Storms possible on Friday, high near 90. 60 in Omaha, Lincoln, and Council Bluffs. 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
9: Shockingly, I don't think there are any NFL games tonight, but we will have NFL and college football quite soon this week, as we do throughout the entire football season, which means if you're into it, and a whole lot of us are into it, you know what? 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

0: 60 degrees in Omaha Council Bluffs, 60 in Lincoln as well. I'm Craig Evans, News Radio 1110 KFAB. Animals that were seized from an Elkhorn residence are now the property of the Nebraska Humane Society. The animals were ordered to be impounded in July from Nicholas Salas, who faces felony animal abuse charges and owes more than $112,000 in fees. The judge cited city ordinances that stated that Sackis needed to pay those fees within a 10-day period. He didn't do so. Numerous animals, including a zebra, emu, alpacas, ponies, donkeys, and pigs, were seized from Sackis. Two Chinese nationals living in New York have pleaded guilty to charges related to the theft of cooking oil in 10 states, including Nebraska and Iowa. The two men are among 19 defendants charged with driving trucks to restaurants and stealing or attempting to steal used cooking oil from collection tanks. That cooking oil can be refined into biodiesel and resold. The men pleaded guilty to money laundering and racketeering conspiracy charges. They'll be sentenced in January. As wind and solar power continue to develop in Iowa, a new study finds more counties are passing ordinances related to wind and solar projects.
1: Solar ordinances increased from 31% to 42% of counties between 2025 and 2026, and wind ordinances increased from 65% to 69% of counties.
0: Heather Sparks, policy associate with the Center for Rural Affairs. Ordinances vary by county, but a large majority include decommissioning provisions requiring developers to include a plan to remove things like solar panels at the end of their use and return sites to their original condition. I'm Craig Evans, News Radio 1110 KFAB, Nebraska's news, weather, and traffic station. 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
2: From the A1 United Heating, Air, and Electrical Time Saver Traffic Center. Well, you've got some big delays this morning already on the interstate. On I-80 westbound at 84th, the two inside left lanes are closed with a crash there. And both east and westbound, the left lanes are closed at about 50th. So it's going to be right around the curve from 42nd. I-80 westbound is backed up all the way past that 480 split and starting to get very slow eastbound as well. That's a look at your roads. I'm Lucy Chapman.
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4: This is Monty Montgomery, producer of Our American Stories. It's National Constitution Week, and in our next episode, Bill McClay explains what exactly happened in 1787. You won't want to miss the next episode of Our American Stories.
5: Probably not rain all day, but there is a chance of some spotty rain, maybe a thunderstorm into this evening after a high of 71 today, 66 overnight. Morning thunderstorms possible tomorrow, and then might even see some peaks of sunshine and a high of 81 tomorrow as we get back towards 90 on Friday with a decent chance of morning and or evening storms Friday. 60 now in Omaha, Lincoln, and Council Bluffs, and here's Courtney.
6: This is the Bloomberg Money Minute. Wall Street is waiting on the Federal Reserve's latest interest rate decision. The central bank is expected to lift interest rates for the first time since 2023, with policymakers increasingly doubtful that inflation will cool sufficiently without some help. The S&P 500 is looking at a higher open for the first time this week, but direction could change this afternoon. Meantime, shares of mortgage insurers fell yesterday after Federal Housing Finance Agency Director Bill Pulte suggested that homeowners shouldn't have to pay for such coverage in some cases. His comments follow his ongoing attacks on the costs of consumer credit scores. And Starbucks is turning a coffee cup into a hot commodity. A limited edition Snoopy glass cup that retailed for about $40 is hitting resale sites for as much as $200. Starbucks has been borrowing the playbook of sneaker and streetwear brands, using limited edition merchandise to drive buzz and bring customers into stores. Courtney Donahoe, Bloomberg Radio.
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5: Hosted by Gene Stothard. And right here, weekday mornings at 10, I am Scott Voorhees with you until then. Here with Lucy Chapman, Craig Evans, Courtney Donahoe, and Jim Rose. And it's great to have you with us. Nebraska's Morning News, News Radio, 1110 KFAB. A moment ago, when responding to the leaked audio, the latest leaked audio situation where Dan Osborne is heard to be talking about Billy Bob in Blanken Red Cloud, Nebraska, who lives next to the Blanken

0: Trump store as you pull into town. There is no blanking Trump store or regular Trump store in Red Cloud, Nebraska. Talking about Billy Bob waving the flag. And all he cares about is Trump's telling him he's on the winning team. That's all they care about because their lives probably suck so blanking bad. So I don't know. I'd love to hear from someone in Red Cloud this morning. Scott at KFAB.com. When you were talking about this,
1: Jim, I bet he doesn't even know where Red Cloud is. My guess is Dan Osborne does not know where Red Cloud, Nebraska is. Unless he was listening to us this morning and you told him it's south of Hastings.
0: Yeah, south of Hastings is practically in Kansas.
1: Yeah, it produced Mary Sandoz, the Pulitzer Prize-winning author for Nebraska. Right.
0: You were talking about this and saying it just shows that Dan Osborne's not ready to be an esteemed member of the governing body of bright individuals known as the U.S. Senate.
1: He's not.
0: If you're not familiar, yesterday at the U.S. Senate, they spent some time talking with the director of the FBI about bestiality, and then they unveiled a statue of Senator Mitch McConnell. Wait, double-checking.
1: That was actually him.
0: Yeah. Sorry, that was actually Mitch McConnell.
1: In a wheelchair.
0: Which would you like to talk about first, McConnell or bestiality conversations with the director of the FBI?
1: Well, like I said, yesterday was really an embarrassment for the country to watch these people. And they're only doing it, Scott, to try and get some sort of a piece of video that they can use to raise money. But I don't understand how it is that Arianna Pressley or Cory Booker or any of the other clowns in the United States Senate who were elected because the voters are uninformed.
0: She's
1: a member of the House. Yeah. But Elizabeth Warren, take your pick. Hey, Mazie Hirono.
0: Oh, my gosh.
1: Yeah, we talked to Ben Sasse about Mazie Hirono and how when she enters the room, the overall IQ drops dramatically.
0: Your words, not Ben's.
1: But the truth is, this is where we are as a country because there is a value in division, not in solutions.
0: Here was some of the conversation. The FBI had issued guidance this year lifting what had previously been a hiring restriction on anyone who wanted to be a member of the FBI who had previously been found guilty of participating in two different appetizing things. One, prostitution. Two, bestiality. If you're not familiar with bestiality, Good
1: for you.
0: It's acts of a prurient nature with a member of the animal kingdom. Dog, horse, toad, lemur.
1: How would you describe prurient?
0: A prurient activities. I don't know. It's if you're somewhere found on the beach in a compromising position with a tortoise, it is hard to prove that it was consensual.
1: Gotcha.
0: That kind of thing.
1: All right.
0: Previously, the FBI said if you do something like that, you're not cut out for the FBI. Now they said, we're waiving those things. Now, is this because there are so many people out there who have been found guilty of this kind of activity? I hope not. Same with prostitution. What FBI Director Kash Patel said about this is he said we found that there were a number of people who were pushed into a variety of things in childhood or teenage years. And we don't want anyone forced in who are essentially victims of these things, who've been forced to engage in that conduct from being automatically disqualified. So if for some reason you had a relationship with a camel once upon a time and thought, well, now I'll never be on the X-Files. Hey, the door is open.
1: Well, you might give this whole episode a little more context because Kash Patel was asked to appear before a Senate committee yesterday, and it's all televised. Well, it's not necessarily televised, but it's recorded and then replayed for news purposes. And it had to do with crime statistics. He was asked to give an update, and I believe it was the Senate Judiciary Committee because Chuck Grassley was in charge, and he got into it with Cory Booker. Do you have that tape? Do you have
0: Grassley
1: or Booker? Yeah, Grassley. Yeah. You know how hard it is to make Chuck Grassley, Matt. He's maybe the lightest, easygoing guy you'll ever meet in your life.
0: Okay, goodbye.
1: But somehow, Cory Booker was able to actually get Chuck Grassley mad yesterday.
0: Well, Booker and Patel got into it again. we'll have all this for you later
1: on
0: this
1: morning. You got to play the Grassley stuff.
0: All right, we'll track that down, right. And we'll get Sean Callahan on here, though, next. Yeah. It's the Husker Buzz on Big Red Radio. Coming up after traffic, weather, and news on News Radio 1110 KFAV.
1: And if you look at the calendar, we have the 16th of September. Right now, it's beautiful out there. It's some of the best weather you're going to get all year round in Nebraska. In fact, I've suggested to Chamber of Commerce people that they invite foreign business dignitaries to Nebraska between September 1st to November 1st. You'd be shocked at how many times they'd then locate a business here. Just don't do it in January or in July. 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
15: From the A1 United Heating, Air, and Electrical Time Saver Traffic Center, I want to avoid I-80. You've got a crash at about 50th, right between 42nd and 60th. This is affecting both directions of traffic. Westbound I-80, you're backed up all the way to 24th Street. Eastbound looks a little bit better. You're still slow back to 72nd. Both inside left lanes are closed at about 50th. And another crash, I-80 westbound at 84th. The two inside left lanes also closed there. That's a look at your roads. I'm Lucy Chapman.
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19: Scattered showers with some downpours possible this morning and afternoon. Clouds keep us cooler with a high of 71 and an east-southeast wind of 5 to 15 miles per hour. 40% chance of more spotty showers and thundershowers overnight and a low of 66. Some of those linger into the morning on Thursday, then a little afternoon clearing and a high of 81. From the First Alert 6 Weather Center, I'm Senior Chief Meteorologist Rusty Lohr.
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21: Man convicted of road rage is sentenced to up to 25 years in prison. The Plattsmouth man was following a driver on Highway 75 and sideswiped them before firing a gun. The judge from the Lindsey Clancy triple murder trial is indefinitely sealing the jurors' names. The Massachusetts woman admitted to killing her three young children, but argued postpartum psychosis made her not criminally responsible. A jury recently failed to return a verdict, resulting in a mistrial. Now the judge is concerned about juror safety and the risk of immediate and irreparable harm if the names were released. September is Prostate Cancer Awareness Month. A new survey shows just 20% of men know that drinking milk and other dairy products can increase the risk of prostate cancer. Several studies show that plant-based diets lower the risk of prostate cancer. I'm Craig Evans. More news at the top of the hour at News Radio 1110 KFAB.
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0: Among the emails here sent via the Zonkers Custom Woods inbox, Scott at KFAB.com, is this one from Sarah. Says, Red Cloud is a really lovely little town, the home of Willa Cather, not Mary Sandoz. Mary Sandoz is up in the Sand Hills.
1: I beg your pardon. That's correct.
0: Springs. Wrong historic Nebraska author.
1: That's right.
0: Sarah also says, Dan Osborne's the one who sucks, and he disrespects real Nebraskans. As the state of political discourse this morning. And we are just trying to navigate it here. Now it's time for the 1110 KFAB Certified Transmission Sports Brief. It's the Husker Buzz Edition with Sean Callahan and Jim Rose.
1: Yeah, boys. I gotta get my Pulitzer Prize-winning authors straightened out.
0: There's a lot of them around.
1: Sean, what's the deal with Owen Chambliss? Why do people think this is some sort of a savior for the Nebraska football team? He's one of 11 out there. He's a transfer. He's never played here before, but there's this incredible emphasis on his presence on the field. Walk us through the Owen Chambliss story.
23: Well, he led San Diego State in tackles last year, and as they called him, the general of the defense, and that's what they call him here now as far as leading the charge. And scored very well on his Pro Football Focus grade in his first game back. You know, things just look cleaner, operated better with him out there running the show. I mean, he was Vincent Shavers kind of in that role the week before when he wasn't out there. I just think it's an important part of your defense, almost the quarterback, the guy that kind of sets the table for the entire defense when he plays.
1: All right. Well, he probably didn't get blocked as well in the Mountain West Conference as he will in the Big Ten, but we'll see how
23: it goes. What's wrong with you, Rosie? The guy's a good player.
1: Well, I'd like to see guys prove boys they can do it here we start bronzing statues.
23: He had a good first game.
1: He did have a good first game against a team that's liable to lose every game this year. That's all. Just before we bronze statues, let's see what he can do against a guy that blocks him. That's all. He might be great, but let's hold on. All right, let's talk about North Dakota. Now, North Dakota State has been a powerhouse of college football, maybe the most underrated program in the country over the last 15 or 20 years. They've produced NFL guys. They've won big games and national championships. Talk about the state of high school football up there. When did North Dakota suddenly become a football state?
23: Yeah, high school football there, the numbers are really limited in both South and North Dakota. There's just not a lot of Class A level programs if you're going like to that level. But there are developmental prospects, kids you take with. They get a lot of their players from Minnesota, Wisconsin, and the surrounding areas. And they get some Nebraska kids there, too. It's not just North Dakota kids by any means. It wouldn't be enough guys. But, you know, you find the developmental linemen that can play. And you get them, you know, for 5 years, hopefully, in 2 or 3 years, you know, a 250-pound type kid. Like their left tackle, Trey Staden, is from Millard West. Yeah. He was a 6'7" tight end in high school, and now he's 6'7", 308 pounds, and he's an NFL draft pick. But, you know, they have, you know, that's the track record of what those Dakota schools all have done over the years. They have the patience to build on some of these guys where, in the Power Four, there's so much more pressure to bring guys in that can play now and play immediately. And, you know, a 250-pound tight end in high school that you want to play on the offensive line wouldn't be able to play in the Power Four. So I just think there's different developmental philosophies that you see in the FCS ranks. And Eric Schmidt, who comes from that Kalen DeBoer mafia of coaches, I mean, worked with DeBoer at Washington. I mean, oh, it's interesting. All these Dakota guys that have had success, a lot of them kind of have intertwined with DeBoer in some way or another, and Schmidt worked with him at Washington and obviously has the background where they worked in the Dakotas together too.
1: Now, North Dakota State has joined the power conferences. North Dakota U, who Nebraska is playing this week, is going to stay at the FCS level, but North Dakota State is now a member of the Pacific 10 Conference, or Pac 8, 10, 12, 14 Conference.
23: Mountain West.
1: Yeah, Mountain West, which is essentially the rebuilding of the old Pac 12. Do you think that North Dakota State, because of that, and the retooled Mountain West, has a chance to join the elite of college football and be a regular playoff contender?
23: Well, kind of the higher-branded programs like Washington State, Oregon State, they relaunched the Pac-12. North Dakota State is in the Mountain West, and UNLV and New Mexico are kind of the bell cows in that league now. But they're with them at this point. But, yeah, North Dakota State, the move has gone very well for them, and they have a chance to win the Mountain West in their first year, and, you know, could potentially get a college football playoff spot as the at-large. A lot depends on kind of Boise State, Memphis, and Western Michigan, probably the three best teams right now. But it's been a very good move. But in the on the other side of it, it's gone very well for North Dakota this year. They're ranked number 6, right behind South Dakota State in the Missouri Valley at this point, and they think they can contend for the national championship. So, yeah, they're playing high-level football at all of those schools right now in the Dakotas.
1: Can North Dakota State compete in the transfer portal?
23: You know, they've never really had to do that. I mean, it kind of remains to be seen what their money situation is to get players in the portal. You know, what kind of guys are they going after? Or are they going to continue to do things the way they've always done them and find guys, develop guys? They've lost guys in the portal, but they've done an excellent job of retaining kids there to stay there, too, over the years because they get comfortable in the culture and they like it there. So, yeah, I don't know if that's necessarily their model. Like, they're not going to go after guys that Nebraska and Ohio State are going after in the transfer portal. I think it's a kind of a different recruiting philosophy regardless when they go in the portal.
1: All right, Shano, thanks. A great update. We'll get an update on personnel if there are any major changes ahead of the North Dakota game tomorrow on the Husker Buzz Report every morning at 6:47 on 1110 KFAB.
0: Email here from Ronald says, I thought Callahan and Rosie were going to get into fisticuffs. Calm down, boys. It's just football.
1: This is what fans do. We go at each other for 60 minutes.
0: We've got a major problem out there. Lucy Chapman with Time Saver Traffic.
15: From the A1 United Heating, Air, and Electrical Time Saver Traffic Center, I-80, both east and westbound, the inside left lane's closed at about 50th Street, and that has traffic westbound backed up past 24th Street. Eastbound, now you're starting to see the delays all the way up to 72nd. Going to want to avoid this area. This is due to a crash. I-80 westbound at 84th Street. The two left lanes are closed there with the crash, and it looks a little slower than usual on Blair High, Highway 133 from State to 680. That's a look at your roads. I'm Lucy Chapman.
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0: Weather Watch got a chance of showers here throughout the day. Maybe a storm popping up. Not a complete rain out today, kind of like yesterday. 71 for a high, 66 with spotty showers and thunderstorms possible overnight into tomorrow morning. And maybe a little bit of spotty sunshine tomorrow with a high of 81. Hot, humid, breezy, 90 on Friday with storm possibilities both in the morning and in the evening Friday. Right now, still 60, Omaha, Lincoln, and Council Bluffs.
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33: Charlie Kirk's family is going to court
0: I'm Dave Anthony, Fox News. Just over a year after the conservative activist was assassinated at Utah Valley University, shot by a rooftop gunman during a big outdoor campus event, the Kirk family's planning to sue the school in Orem, Utah, where Fox's Claudia Cowan reports.
5: The family has filed what's called a notice of claim. This is a precursor to a lawsuit, and it alleges school officials and campus police dropped the ball even after being tipped off that people could get onto the roof of the Sorenson Center, which overlooks this quad area, and that either police should control access or Kirk could post his own security there. According to the claim, UVU Police Chief Jeffrey Long responded by text, quote, "I got you covered."
0: Utah Valley University just responded that it's aware of the filing and their focus remains on supporting the campus community. The alleged killer, Tyler Robinson, is charged with murder and could get the death penalty if convicted. A TV news reporter is dead in California, killed while covering a story from the air.
6: We did have a helicopter crash here. We do have one confirmed patient that seems to be outside of the helicopter when it crashed.
0: Los Angeles Fire Captain Brandon Silverman, the reporter and pilot, died after the helicopter went down and burst into flames while providing coverage of a deadly bus crash. Congress is considering new AI regulations, and independent Senator Bernie Sanders will host a bipartisan briefing today about artificial intelligence dangers, which President Trump dismisses as a hoax that could benefit China.
7: We now have a president whose ignorance regarding this issue is truly embarrassing.
8: Vice President J.D. Vance told the New York Post he would oppose any cartel-like activity by artificial intelligence companies that could shield them from antitrust laws, and also said he's highly concerned about the technology's new threats to Americans' privacy and data centers drawing power from the electrical grid.
0: That's Fox's Lucas Tomlinson at the White House. 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
9: It's 7:02. We've got 61 degrees in Omaha Council Bluffs, 59 in Lincoln. I'm Craig Evans, News Radio 1110 KFAB. The Omaha City Council has unanimously approved annual agreements with Omaha, Elkhorn, Millard, and Westside school districts for the placement of school resource officers in selected schools. The vote comes after recent controversy over shock gloves carried by some school resource officers. Omaha Public Schools asked that the devices be removed from its schools. Omaha Police agreed. However, officers at Westside, Elkhorn, and Millard continue to carry the gloves, and Bellevue Police say their officers assigned to OPS schools will keep using the devices, calling them a safe alternative to more forcible options. Two people are taken to hospitals last night after what Omaha police call a family disturbance. They say the two were cut near North 103rd Street and Nebraska Avenue just before 8:30. First Alert 6 News reports they were taken to separate hospitals with non-life-threatening injuries. A Plattsmouth man has been sentenced following a road rage incident. Prosecutors say Brent Swigert was following a driver on Highway 75 and sideswiped it before firing a gun. He was initially charged with four felonies but entered a plea deal in June. Swigert was sentenced to up to 25 years in prison for attempted second-degree murder and attempted first-degree assault. Court documents say that he has to serve at least 7.5 years in prison. I'm Craig Evans, News Radio 1110 KFAB, Nebraska's news, weather, and traffic station. 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
15: From the A1 United Heating, Air, and Electrical Time Saver Traffic Center, that crash on I-80 affecting both east and westbound at about 50th Street, right around the curve from 42nd. The inside left lanes are closed in both directions. Westbound traffic is backed up well past 24th now. Eastbound traffic, you are backed up to about 84th Street. I-80 westbound at 84th Street. The inside left lanes are closed there with a crash. That's a look at your roads. I'm Lucy Chapman.
0: Thanks, Lucy. Great job this morning. And looking here at the weather conditions on tap, a chance of some spotty showers into the afternoon, maybe a storm popping up, a high of 71, 66 overnight, still rain possibilities, maybe a thunderstorm into tomorrow morning, and then mostly cloudy and 81 tomorrow. On Friday, mostly sunny, hot, humid, hit a high of about 90, windy degrees, with a chance of storms both in the morning and into the evening on Friday. Currently 60 in Omaha, Lincoln, and Council Bluffs. 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
2: 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Another setback for home buyers. Mortgage rates have climbed to the highest level in more than a year. According to the Mortgage Bankers Association, the rate on a 30-year fixed loan is now at 6.97%. Rates had dipped to their lowest level since 2022 in February, just before the start of the Iran war. Since then, they've moved significantly higher, in part because rising energy prices are stoking inflation concerns. Speaking of that, the Federal Reserve is expected to raise interest rates for the first time since 2023 in an effort to tamp down inflation. Stock futures are seeing gains this morning ahead of the central bank's key decision. And student loan debt is taking a bigger bite out of retirement savings. A study from the Employee Benefit Research Institute finds student loans leave 401k savers of all ages behind peers without such debt. The gap is the biggest for those in their 40s, where balances are about 45% lower than peers without debt. Courtney Donahoe, Bloomberg Radio.
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0: Nebraska's morning news continues now into this 7 o'clock hour. Great to have you with us throughout the morning, into the afternoon and evening, right here on News Radio 1110 KFAB. And my goodness, don't forget about the overnights. Fantastic stuff here. We love having you hang out with us. My name is Scott Voorhees. I'm here with Lucy Chapman, Courtney Donahoe, Craig Evans, and Jim Rose. Something he said in the last hour has got an email in response. It has to do with, I'll give Dan Osborne's campaign this. They could have just come out and said, no, this is not real audio. This is AI. The Ricketts campaign will stop at nothing to try and cling to his power in the U.S. Senate. The Ricketts campaign has leaked more audio that has Dan Osborne talking about Billy Bob and blankin' Red Cloud, Nebraska. Here's the full quote. Billy Bob in blankin' Red Cloud, Nebraska, who lives next to the blankin' Trump store as you pull into town and is waving the flag. All he knows is that he's on the winning team. It's really that simple. And Trump, that's why he's been so effective. He's been so effective at taking Billy Bob and his wife Mary Jane and Mary Jo, or Mary Jo, we're not sure, and telling them you're on the winning team, and that's all they care about because their lives probably suck so blank and bad, unquote. Another in a series of audio. If this is what we're releasing here about 50 days before the election, I can't wait to see what comes out in October. The Osborne campaign says, yeah, that's him. He speaks bluntly, and Pete Ricketts, his worst moments are on the Senate floor in his time as governor, as he's selling out Nebraskans for his own personal gain. Now, in responding to that in the last hour, Jim Rose said, look, Dan Osborne's a good guy, but you know, he's not ready for the U.S. Senate. Michael emails Scott at KFAB.com in the Zunkers Custom Woods inbox, says, quit saying he's not a bad guy. He is. He's purposely being deceptive to get elected. How is that not a bad person, Jim?
4: Well, okay. I mean, if we separate the blood sport of politics from everyday life, then yeah, you know, you can tag him with just about anything. You can tag any elected official with lots of stuff. I personally think Jim Pillen's a good guy, but no, there is stuff that has happened during his tenure as governor that would probably lead you to think the opposite. But here's the thing. We need to have serious people representing us in Congress, and we're drifting away from serious people in some cases. Not in all cases, but in some cases. What the Senate has become is a parade of show ponies, and what we really need is a parade of workhorses. And Ben Sasse said it best Ben said, look, one of the things that turned me off to the Senate was every day it was just somebody trying to get on TV to say something outrageous that they could convert into a TV commercial that would raise money for them. And that's not the purpose of the United States Senate. It was never the purpose. It's devolved into that because of our media age. We now have instant video of guys that can say and do anything. It used to be you never saw what happened in committee meetings in the United States Senate. You'd have a serious conversation between Democrats and Republicans. Once in a while, it would be televised, but not very often. And so you would have serious conversations. Now you have Kash Patel, the FBI director, a pretty important job in this country, I think, running the internal law enforcement and national security arm of the United States of America. He gets into it with Cory Booker, who is a very inflammatory, fiery rhetoric liberal from New Jersey who hates Trump, who hates Republicans, who hates anything conservative in this country, who's trying to get stuff for his people for free. And he tees off on Kash Patel, the FBI director, about things completely unrelated to law enforcement and criminal behavior in our country.
0: You got Senator Grassley all upset, too. You requested that audio. It is coming up next here after traffic, weather, and a news update, and a couple of yeah buts from me on a few things you just said here. We are keeping the conversation going on Nebraska's Morning News.
4: That's what's known as a broadcast tease, ladies and gentlemen. Jim Rose for Mike and Adam Briley, Berkshire Hathaway Home Services, Ambassador Real Estate. 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
15: United Heating, Air, and Electrical Time Saver Traffic Center. Big delays, I-80 westbound. You've got a crash at about 50th Street. Just the far left lane is still closed. They're working to get that crash cleared fairly soon. I-80 westbound at 84th Street. You've got the two left lanes closed. That's due to another crash. I-80 eastbound, you are slow, but you've got three lanes open now with that crash at 50th. That's a look at your roads. I'm Lucy Chapman.
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21: Scattered showers with some downpours possible this morning and afternoon. Clouds keep us cooler with a high of 71, an east-southeast wind of 5 to 15 miles per hour. 40% chance of more spotty showers and thundershowers overnight and a low of 66. Some of those linger into the morning on Thursday, then a little afternoon clearing and a high of 81. From the First Alert 6 Weather Center, I'm Senior Chief Meteorologist Rusty Lord.
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9: A judge says the man who had numerous animals seized from his residence in Elkhorn has failed to pay more than $112,000 in fees. The animals, including a zebra, emu, and alpacas, are now the property of the Nebraska Humane Society. The war in Iran reportedly cost about $246 million per day in its first 5 months. The nonpartisan Congressional Budget Office estimates the war with Iran cost the U.S. over $38 billion from late February to early August and could cost up to $3 billion for each additional month. Colorado's Rio Grande National Forest is officially closed for the season just days after a bear attack was reported there. A bear bit through one woman's tent and left bite marks on her arm. Then on Sunday, a bear went through an open window and swiped a teen's stomach while she was in bed. Officials set up a trap to remove the animal from the area. I'm Craig Evans. More news at the bottom of the hour at News Radio 1110 KFAB.
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0: I hope Omaha's own Matthew Sweet is listening this morning. This is two Matthew Sweet bumper music selections for you during Nebraska's morning news, and I hope he's recovering. He's had some health issues the last couple years. Good morning. I am Scott Voorhees, Lucy Chapman, Craig Evans, Courtney Donahoe, all here. Jim Rose here. He's got Sports Brief in just a moment. Right here on Nebraska's Morning News, News Radio, 1110 KFAB. Jim also makes requests, and he wanted to hear a little bit of Senator Chuck Grassley arguing with Senator Cory Booker. Cory Spartacus, diaper-wearing Booker of New Jersey, was fighting with the FBI director during the Senate hearing yesterday. He called FBI Director Patel an incompetent lackey. Said, you're like an 18-year-old kid who wants to join a fraternity that he should never be a member of, doing keg stands and chugging with friends. Patel says, you're the biggest mockery in the United States Senate, and you're sitting next to Adam Schiff, which is kind of funny. So they're going back and forth, and Booker won't stop. Booker goes way over his time. The chairman of the Senate Judiciary Committee is continues to tell him, you've got to stop talking. Then he kind of stopped for a while, and then Senator Darlene Graham was getting after it. And Cory Booker still wouldn't shut up. So the Senate Judiciary Committee chairman, Iowa Senator Chuck Grassley, is now having no more of it. Oh, shoot. Stupid button all the time. All right, here we go.
5: Are you going to interfere with Senator Graham asking her questions,
6: I
5: too?
6: I certainly will not.
5: Too, as well? Or
6: I
5: are you
6: will
5: done
6: not.
5: Now? Are you,
6: I am
5: to,
6: I am
5: are you
6: done.
5: Ready to shut up?
6: I am done, sir.
0: Are you ready to shut up? Yes, shut up!
4: Yeah, all of the 90 years came out in that one.
5: Are you going to ask Senator Graham's questions, too?
0: Yeah, and, you know, that wasn't... Chuck Grassley didn't start there. It took a few minutes.
4: A long time.
0: To build. That was a rolling boil that finally...
5: I
4: watched the whole thing, and I'm going, uh-oh, he's warming up now. Because he started banging on the gavel a little bit, and then, shut up!
0: Oh, my gosh.
5: Ready to shut up?
0: That's so good. All right, thank you for that, Senator Grassley. The 1110 KFAB Certified Transmission Sports Brief now, Jim.
4: All right, Scott, good morning, everybody. Football against North Dakota Saturday night. Rob Arich, the new defensive coordinator, is singing from the same hymnal. It says right here, tell the media these guys are really good. They are decent, but if you don't have too many guys who would crack Nebraska's two-deep roster, the odds of an upset diminish. Their quarterback, Jerry Kaminsky, though, wouldn't play here. Arich likes him.
7: I think he does a tremendous job of giving the ball to his playmakers on the perimeter. He doesn't hold it, doesn't take a lot of sacks. I think they were in the single digits last year for sacks allowed. They don't ask him to do anything outside of operating their scheme. Coach Danny does a great job over there. I think we're going to see a guy that has control over his offense, and our job is we have to find ways to make him uncomfortable, where it's not just a black and white picture all the time. He has to operate through some moving bodies, moving at a pretty high clip.
4: Yeah, against the three far lesser opponents, Kaminsky has had it pretty easy so far. Over 800 yards passing against zone defenses and no pass rush. See how he does in different conditions on Saturday. Creighton and Nebraska love playing each other in volleyball. Tonight from Pinnacle Bank Arena for the 25th time. So far, Nebraska has won the first 24. The Jays are off their game. 5-4 record with upset losses to, among others, Rice and Tulsa. It could get a lot worse after tonight. The Jays play K-State and then Texas A&M, which only won the national title last year. Congress is getting closer to helping out college football. By a vote of 74-24, the Senate moved to close debate, meaning a final vote on the bill. The Save College Sports Act could come this week. President Trump says he'll sign it, which would make it law. It is not a panacea. It fixes about 70% of the problem, not 100% of the problem. It keeps the rev share in place, but also allows the schools to spend upwards of another $28 million a year to keep their guys from transferring elsewhere. It also limits athletes to just 5 years of eligibility and can only transfer one time without losing eligibility. The black senators voted against it, says it exploits black athletes, which is nonsense. One white senator, Chris Murphy, who by public statements would lead you to think that he is confused ascertaining the difference between a football and a flower pot, also says this does nothing, except give college athletes upwards of $50 million a year, plus whatever they can get on their own through legitimate marketing deals. Ndamukong Suh and former Duke basketball star Jay Williams got into a social media snowball fight yesterday. Williams referenced the, quote, black duffel bag, which is code for under-the-table cash payments the university used to give guys to get them and keep them. Baited Sue into admitting that happened for him at Nebraska. Sue fired back, quote, Jay Will, maybe at Duke, but no black duffel bags here, unquote. Back to volleyball. The Huskers have rescheduled the Missouri match. That was the canceled Wrigley Field event that ended with all the female athletes down on their hands and knees scrubbing the floor. September 23, 6 p.m. at the Devaney Center. And in a rare ounce of self-restraint, the Nebraska Athletic Department will bonus season ticket holders for that match. No extra charge. Sports is news on Nebraska's News, Weather, and Traffic Station. 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
6: Are you
5: ready to shut up?
0: Yes, Senator, Jim is done now. Lucy Chapman, though, with Time Saver Traffic.
8: Not done yet.
0: You don't have to be, and Senator Grassley would never speak to you like that.
8: I believe that.
15: From the A1 United Heating, Air, and Electrical Time Saver Traffic Center, still very slow all the way back to 24th Street, and that is due to a crash on I-80 westbound at 50th. This is also affecting eastbound traffic, although all lanes are now open eastbound. That left shoulder is blocked. The two left lanes are closed if you're westbound, though, at 50th, and then the two left lanes are closed again at 84th Street on I-80 westbound. That's a look at your roads. I'm Lucy Chapman.
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0: Lucy, do you just want to record yourself saying Omaha's closed and we can just play that the rest of the morning?
15: Drive wherever you want. Omaha's closed.
0: Yeah.
15: I like it. Yeah.
0: Omaha's closed. Just go around.
15: Go around.
0: Go around. And we got rain yet this morning into, some rain this afternoon rain chances here. Maybe a thunderstorm popping up this afternoon. A high of 71. Spotty rain and thunderstorms possible through tomorrow morning, 66 overnight. But partly sunny and 81 by tomorrow afternoon. 61 now in Omaha, Council Bluffs. 59 in Lincoln. Fox and KFAB News updates next.
4: Now, ladies and gentlemen, I have some very troubling news for you this morning on 1110 KFAB. The Le Cartier Bakery and Cafe website is down temporarily. I know this causes tremendous strife and extreme anxiety, so we'll try to get through this together. But take my word for it. Find the location nearest you, and we've got two of them here in Omaha at 50th and Underwood, right just down the street from us. We're also over in the Loveland Plaza at 90th and West Center. And then for you people in Lincoln, they're in the edge of the old Edgewood Center out there on 56th and the old Highway 2, and also at 70th and O in the Meridian Park Plaza. Now, you're probably close to one of those. 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
12: 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Charlie Kirk's family files legal papers saying they're planning to take Utah

0: support for the settlement.
1: Because if the city was just incurring a straight $700,000 judgment without any ability to recoup it, I don't know that I would necessarily support this. But if we weren't to do this, I think we would go into potentially years of litigation as to whose fault it is.
0: City Attorney Matt Cousy says that the goal is to sell the land and recoup settlement money and keep streetcar construction moving. Animals that were seized from an Elkhorn residence are now the property of the Nebraska Humane Society. The animals were ordered to be impounded in July from Nicholas Salas, who faces felony animal abuse charges and owes more than $112,000 in fees. The judge cited city ordinances that stated that Sackas needed to pay the impoundment fees within a 10-day period. He didn't do so. Numerous animals, including a zebra, emu, alpacas, ponies, donkeys, and pigs, were seized from Sackas. The Omaha Police Department is now running a cadet program. It operates similar to a mini police academy for high school students and recent graduates. Officials say the cadets learn how to write reports, work through virtual reality scenarios, and handcuffing procedures. The program also introduces cadets to other criminal justice careers. I'm Craig Evans, News Radio 1110, KFAB, Nebraska's news, weather, and traffic station. 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
2: From the A1 United Heating, Air, and Electrical Time Saver Traffic Center, I-80 westbound, you are backed up from 50th all the way to 13th Street. That is due to a crash at 50th. Three left lanes are closed, although they are in the process of removing that jackknifed semi and getting those lanes reopened. It is going to take some time to get that traffic pushed through. I-80 eastbound, you've got all lanes open now on in that same area, although you are starting to see the slowdowns all the way back to 680. That's a look at your roads. I'm Lucy Chapman.
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5: A chance of rain and spotty afternoon thunderstorms possible throughout the day. Overnight into tomorrow morning, we'll see a high of 71. Today, 66 overnight. Up to 81, and hopefully the rain and storm possibilities move out by tomorrow afternoon, dry up a little bit. Rain and evening storm chances possible, though, on Friday. But in the afternoon, mostly sunny, hot, humid, and breezy with a high of 90. 61 now in Omaha Council Bluffs, 59 in Lincoln. And here's the latest from Wall Street. It's Courtney Donahoe.
6: This is a Bloomberg Money Minute. Traders are waiting for the Federal Reserve's interest rate decision today. The central bank is facing mounting pressure to hike interest rates to tame elevated inflation. Wall Street sees more than 90% chance of a quarter point hike. Stock futures are seeing gains. Meantime, the Trump administration is said to have met with Anthropic to discuss artificial intelligence safety. Senior officials spoke with Anthropic's top Washington executive, Tom Brown, to discuss the risks as tensions grow over how quickly the technology should advance. The meeting comes after Anthropic CEO Dario Amodei has called for stronger safeguards, a position President Trump has rejected. And tired of crowded airports? There is an escape if you can't afford it. Luxury private airport terminals are popping up across the U.S., offering separate security, suites, food, and even a ride to your plane. But the price is steep. A single visit can cost nearly $1,300, while a private suite can run into the thousands. Courtney Donahoe, Bloomberg Radio.
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5: 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Thank you so much for hanging out here with us. 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Just click on that drop-down menu under podcast, select Nebraska's Morning News. And it's every day, it's a pretty good hour-long podcast of everything we've been talking about throughout the morning. Sports, Husker Buzz. We do remove some of Lucy Chapman's Time Saver traffic updates from the podcast, as maybe they're not still accurate at 2:30 in the afternoon. Unless they're particularly funny and we get into something stupid, then we leave that in. But I'm pretty proud of our little podcast effort we put

0: there. Of course, you're also welcome to enjoy the live version. 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
1: Now, funny and stupid. That's what I strive to be.
0: Yeah, actually, the funny part would come from you. The stupid part would be any comments I feel okay. I need to make when you're telling people how to elude various construction crashes, issues, things like that. Now, at this point in the morning, we've been talking a lot about this piece of audio, and I have found a bleeped version of it. This is the latest Pete Ricketts leaked audio moment of his independent Senate competitor, Dan Osborne. He's very interested in how Billy Bob is doing in Red Cloud, Nebraska.
2: And Mary Jo and Mary Jane.
0: Dan needs to meet this couple and find out what Billy Bob's wife's name is. He's very concerned about what her name might be.
2: I'd be willing to bet there are no Billy Bobs or Mary Joes married to each other in Red Cloud, Nebraska.
0: I don't know that. Here's Dan Osborne.
3: Billy Bob in f***ing Red Cloud, Nebraska, who lives next door to the f***ing Trump store as you pull into town and is waving the Trump flag. All he knows is he's like on the winning team. It's really that simple. It is, and Trump, and that is why he's been so effective. He's been so effective at taking Billy Bob and his wife Mary Jane or Mary Jo, at telling them, look, we're winning. You're on the winning team. And that's all they care about because their lives probably suck so
0: Their lives probably suck so blanking bad is the end of that. Question, how is it that President Trump is able to say whatever he wants with whatever language he wants and only galvanizes him with his supporters, but Dan Osborne's not allowed to say that?
2: Because Donald Trump does not single out individuals and declare not individual citizens like that. Now, he goes after political rivals, but he's never actually tackled an American citizen, a nameless, faceless American citizen like that.
0: Ask John McCain what he would say to what you just said.
2: All right. Well, John McCain, he said some itinerant things back during the 2015-2016 run-up that he has since backed off from.
0: Look, and I'm just pointing out that President Trump has popped off on a variety of different things. And
2: sure.
0: People are like, that's just Trump being Trump.
2: Well, look, this is all politics are local. And much as we want to make this a national campaign, it's not. Nobody in the 4th District of Washington cares about the Nebraska Senate race. And nobody in Nebraska gives two hoots about the 5th Senate District or Congressional House seat in Virginia. All politics are local. Dan Osborne is trying to get Nebraskans to vote for him. He's trying to convince Nebraskans that Pete Ricketts only cares about Pete Ricketts and that Pete Ricketts only does things that benefit himself and his billionaire class buddies. Now, whether that's true or not is in the mind and the eye and the ear of the voter.
0: Well, here's a response from a voter on what you just said there. Chris emails Scott at KFAB.com, and the Zonkers Custom Woods inbox says, so apparently Dan Osborne believes the people from rural Nebraska are rubes and deplorables.
2: Right.
0: We have heard this language before. But if these people are deplorables and rubes, what does that make Osborne? He comes off as cheap trailer trash and makes Ernie Chambers look like the statesman of the century. At least you felt Ernie believed in the nonsense he was speaking. Dan's nothing more but a puppet for other people. That's the email from Chris.
2: Well, and that may be true, and I think there's some truth to that. We're not going to sit here and revisit the political life of Ernie Chambers, but Ernie Chambers kept a pretty consistent personality through 60 years in the United States the Nebraska unicameral. Dan Osborne is a former union welder who was in charge of the organization of employees at Kellogg's and has been a blue-collar worker and a blue-collar craftsman his entire life, which is fine. But if you're going to run for the United States Senate, it seems to me that if you want to win, you know, you better have a command of the issues, and I'm not sure that he does. You better have a connection to the voters, and I'm not sure that he does. You better have good answers for questions like, how much are you and your wife making from this so-called political slush fund of campaign contributions, and is that really your motivation? And if so, why don't you have enough? And number three, please try to not insult small-town Nebraska dwellers. I know it's hard for some to believe, but it's actually a pretty nice lifestyle if you live in a small town. And if you live in a small town, you're there for a reason. You like it. Yeah. Okay. You like the feel. You like the freedom. You like the familiarity. You like the pace. You like the lack of noise. You like a lot of stuff about it. So to suggest that your life is miserable or effing miserable because you live in Red Cloud, Nebraska, says you're not connected to the Nebraska voter.
0: Lifelong Nebraskans like myself who grew up in the city of Omaha, the big city, we still feel that connection to small town Nebraska. If you make fun of small town Nebraska, you make fun of Omaha.
2: Pretty much.
0: You make fun of Lincoln.
2: Yeah, I've lived in a small town. Yeah. I grew up in Lincoln. Yeah. I've lived in a small town. I've lived in a 2 million metropolitan area. Each has nice, cool things about it.
0: Sure.
2: But to suggest that because you live there, you're miserable means you don't know what you're doing. And that's the kind of person we don't need in the U.S. Senate.
0: 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Rosie's back with Sports Brief in just a moment. Traffic, weather, and a news update next.
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14: From the A1 United Heating, Air, and Electrical Time Saver Traffic Center, that accident, that crash at I-80 at 50th, affecting both directions, has cleared. All lanes of traffic are open in both directions. However, you're still backed up if you're westbound. You're still backed up well past 24th Street, and you're coming to a complete standstill on I-80 westbound at about 72nd. Still working on some information for you on that, although the two left lanes are closed at 84th Street. Let's look at your roads. I'm Lucy Chapman.
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17: Scattered showers with some downpours possible this morning and afternoon. Clouds keep us cooler with a high of 71. An east southeast wind of 5 to 15 miles per hour. 40% chance of more spotty showers and thunder showers overnight and a low of 66. Some of those linger into the morning on Thursday, then a little afternoon clearing and a high of 81. From the First Alert 6 Weather Center, I'm Senior Chief Meteorologist Rusty Lohr.
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19: A man convicted of road rage is sentenced to up to 25 years in prison. The Plattsmouth man was following a driver on Highway 75 and sideswiped them before firing a gun. The judge from the Lindsay Clancy triple murder trial is indefinitely sealing the jurors' names. A Massachusetts woman admitted to killing her three young children, but argued postpartum psychosis made her not criminally responsible. A jury recently failed to return a verdict, resulting in a mistrial. Now the judge is concerned about juror safety and the risk of immediate and irreparable harm if the names were released. September is Prostate Cancer Awareness Month. A new survey shows just 20% of men know that drinking milk and other dairy products can increase the risk of prostate cancer. Several studies show that plant-based diets lower the risk of prostate cancer. I'm Craig Evans. More news at the top of the hour at News Radio 1110 KFAB.
0: Check out the exhibit In Search for the Signers, celebrating America 250 at the Durham Museum with a family pass you can win right now at KFAB.com/contests. 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It says, Dear Scott and Rosie, I hate Pete Ricketts because Trump, slavery, and Sidney Sweeney. Signed, Karen Whitey, McMiddle-aged liberal white woman face. Hashtag no ICE, no police, no hospitals, no prisons, no fire departments, no kings. Thank you, Karen. Appreciate that. And in the
2: No fire departments.
0: No fire departments.
2: Well, I sure hope your house doesn't catch on fire.
0: Yeah. No, that's Karen Whitey, McMiddle-aged liberal white woman face is not concerned about her house catching on fire.
2: Okay.
0: Let's go to the talk back, Mike.
20: Have you seen Jim Cook? Tillin's commercial bragging about cutting property taxes?
2: Yes.
20: Isn't that a bunch of phony baloney, plastic banana, good time rock and roller stuff?
0: Jim Pillen catching a stray.
2: Plastic banana.
0: Phony baloney, plastic banana, good time, or rock and roller stuff.
2: Yeah, I don't like the commercial because my property taxes are not cut 20%. My property taxes are up about 40% since he became...
0: Because your valuation went up 85%. Right. That's how that
2: works. I got it now.
0: That's how we cut your property taxes.
2: I've always been bad at math. That explains it. My property taxes should have gone up 80%, but because of Jim, they're only up 40%.
0: Yeah, the rate... goes down. The valuation skyrockets.
2: Oh,
0: and
2: well, that explains
0: that's,
2: it.
0: That's how they've always been able to say. Every politician has been able to say, we cut your taxes. Well, why is my property tax bill higher?
2: The check is higher.
0: Congratulations. The value of your home has gone up.
2: That's it.
0: Okay. So that's how that works. Now, the News Radio 1110 KFAB Certified Transmission Sports Brief, Jim Rose.
2: Okay, Scott, good morning, everybody. It's a big day for J-Skers. Half Creighton, half Big Red. It's a DNA nightmare, but fun to watch for the rest of us. Nebraska and the Blue Jays in volleyball from Pinnacle Bank Arena. It's a nice showcase for the sport. Husker libero Carrie Limbach of Lincoln Lutheran.
21: I think it's really cool, honestly. Like, whenever, like, Creighton and Nebraska play, it's always, like, a really good game. And it's just, like, a really good rivalry. And I think it just shows, like, how strong volleyball is in Nebraska. And it's just, like, really cool to be homegrown and, like, be a part of it.
2: Like, man, she's a really good player, and, like, these events are, like, really cool. Somebody declare it unlawful, please, to use the word like as an adjective. The Jays are not well. Those losses to Tulsa and Rice are concerning. North Dakota brings its football team into Lincoln for a check this weekend, and though the first two cupcakes on this schedule showed as much, expect the Fighting Hawks to be a little better. They are pretty good for their level. Their coach, Eric Schmidt, has climbed through the boonies. High school, Southern Illinois, assistant jobs at North Dakota, Fresno, Washington, San Diego State. Coached with Rob Arich, the Huskers' new defensive coordinator, in San Diego in 2024.
22: Yeah, I got a lot of love in my heart for Coach Schmidt, man. Gave me an opportunity to coach Division I football with him. And then happy to see all the success he's having as a head coach. He deserves it.
2: Schmidt took over and got them into the playoffs in his first year. Top 10 in the FCS so far this year. They will be fine in their lane. But there aren't too many Fighting Hawks who would crack Nebraska's too deep, and that's the issue. Arch Manning, quarterback of Texas, the highest-paid college football player in the land, was in full apology mode yesterday a crafty social media guy hatched a fake video that had Texas coach Steve Sarkisian backhand slapping ABC reporter Holly Rowe after the Texas win against Ohio State. At his weekly news conference, Manning said he found the video hilarious, and it was, to some. It was also equally highly offensive. Clearly, his agent scolded Arch and said, get out there and apologize or you're going to lose business. So he did. Baseball scores yesterday afternoon and last night. Tampa Bay 2, the A's 1, Cleveland 7, Chicago 6. So the White Sox lead in the Central Division of the American League down to a half game. Detroit 10, Toronto 1, the Yankees 8, Minnesota 1. Texas over Boston, final 4-2-2. Houston beat the Royals. The Angels beat the Mariners. Late game in the National League. Late games in the National League. Miami 4-2 over the D-backs. Colorado 9-3 over the Padres. San Francisco beat the Cardinals 10-3. Sports is news on Nebraska's News Weather and Traffic Station. 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
3: Crews have erected the steel skeleton for an expansion of the biomechanics research building at the University of Nebraska at Omaha. 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And there's your Grow Omaha Minute. I'm Jeff Beals for NAI NP Dodge. 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
0: All right, thank you very much, Jeff. Lucy Chapman now with Time Saver Traffic.
14: From the A1 United Heating, Air, and Electrical Time Saver Traffic Center, I-80 westbound, you are still slow all the way back to that 480 split, 24th Street in that range. And that is due to an earlier crash at 50th has been cleared, all lanes open. But now at 72nd, you have to get over, merge as those two left lanes are closed. Westbound 80 at 84th, I-80 eastbound, you're slow from 680 down to about 72nd. And a crash at 126th and Fort. That's a look at your roads. I'm Lucy Chapman.
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0: Rain moves out this morning, and we get a few hours of just cloudy skies. A high of 71 today, and then spotty thunderstorms possible again this evening and overnight into tomorrow morning. Partly sunny and 81 by tomorrow. Sunny and 90 by Friday, but a chance of storms both early and late Friday. 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
32: A wrongful death lawsuit is coming in the Charlie Kirk assassination. I'm Dave Anthony, Fox News.
33: Claiming that security failures cost Charlie Kirk his life, his family is now going after Utah Valley University.
32: Fox's Claudia Cowan is at the campus in Orem, Utah, where Kirk, a prominent conservative activist, was killed by a shooter from a rooftop last September.
33: The family has filed this notice of claim, which is a precursor to a lawsuit, and it alleges school officials and campus police really dropped the ball, even after being warned that people could get onto the roof of the Sorenson Center overlooking the Quad area.
32: Utah Valley University, in a statement, says it is aware of the filing but remains focused on supporting the campus community. A TV reporter is being mourned in California, killed while covering a story for NBC4 TV in L.A.
34: At least three people are dead, another in the hospital, following that crash in Los Angeles County. The news team in the helicopter was providing aerial coverage of a deadly bus collision before going down. The chopper bursting into flames after crashing between two buildings, with the fire spreading to multiple cars and storage containers.
32: Fox's Todd Pyro. The Iran conflict is raging on.
35: Tension remains high around the Strait of Hormuz as reports indicate multiple explosions were heard there overnight. The Iranians claim they shot down an MQ-1 Predator drone belonging to the United States. And we do know that U.S. forces targeted a number of small Iranian boats that were reportedly trying to steal a U.S. sea drone earlier this week.
32: That's Fox's Trey Yingst in Tel Aviv. Oil prices are down this morning, but gas is up. Regular gained 4 cents today. AAA's national average, $4.36 per gallon. Diesel's up another nickel. It's new record high, $6.31. And as the Fed considers a possible interest rate hike today, there's news on inflation. Import prices rose 0.7% last month after a price drop in July. We also shop more. Retail sales gained 1.2% in August after a decline in July. 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
1: It's 8:02. We've got 61 degrees in Omaha, Council Bluffs, 59 in Lincoln. I'm Craig Evans, News Radio 1110 KFAB. The Omaha City Council has unanimously approved annual agreements with Omaha, Elkhorn, Millard, and Westside School Districts for the placement of school resource officers in selected schools. That vote comes after recent controversy over shock gloves carried by some of the officers. Two Chinese nationals living in New York have pleaded guilty to charges related to the theft of cooking oil in 10 states, including Nebraska and Iowa. The two men are among 19 defendants charged with driving trucks to restaurants and stealing or attempting to steal used cooking oil from collection tanks. Cooking oil can be refined into biodiesel and resold. The men pleaded guilty to money laundering and racketeering conspiracy charges. They'll be sentenced in January. Wind and solar power continues to develop across Iowa. A new study finds the number of Iowa counties passing ordinances related to wind and solar projects is increasing. Most include decommissioning provisions, requiring developers to include a plan to remove things like solar panels at the end of their use and return sites to their original condition. I'm Craig Evans, News Radio 1110, KFAB, Nebraska's news, weather, and traffic station. 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
2: From the A1 United Heating, Air, and Electrical Time Saver Traffic Center, still very slow going. I-80 westbound, all lanes are open at 50th and at 84th. However, you are slow to stop and go still back to about 24th Street. On 108th northbound, as you approach L Street, those two left lanes are still closed. And also watch for tie-ups due to that construction at 72nd and L. You are backed up from L Street all the way back past Main Street. That's a look at your roads. I'm Lucy Chapman.
0: Got a chance of rain here throughout the day, a high of 71. A better chance we get into late afternoon, evening for some rain or spotty thunderstorms, 66 overnight. Lingering into tomorrow morning, then mostly cloudy and 81 tomorrow, up to 90 hot, humid, windy degrees on Friday with storm possibilities both morning and evening. Friday, right now, 61 in Omaha, Council Bluffs, 59 in Lincoln. Bloomberg market update in just a minute, and we have an interloper in the studio we'll introduce you to next. 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
14: This is a Bloomberg Money Minute. All eyes are on the Federal Reserve, which is expected to raise interest rates later today. More than 90% of traders expect a quarter-point hike. Last month, Chair Kevin Warsh emphasized that he's focused on bringing inflation down. The decision will be out at 2 p.m. Eastern time. Stock futures are seeing gains. Meantime, the American shopper is still spending. Retail sales jumped 1.2% in August, topping Wall Street expectations. The report shows consumers are powering through elevated energy prices and persistent persistent inflation. Back-to-school shopping was likely a big driver last month, with folks snapping up clothing and electronics. And Knicks star Jalen Brunson is launching a brand advisory firm with his family. They're launching 33rd Management Group, which will run his off-court business and represent other clients across pro sports, business, and philanthropy. The firm will take on as many clients as it can manage and are already in the process of bringing a few on board. Courtney Donahoe, Bloomberg Radio.
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0: 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We launch the day here on News Radio 1110 KFAB. My name is Scott Voorhees. Let me introduce you to everybody. You know, Jim Rose, Craig Evans, Courtney Donahoe. A lot of people really want to get to know Lucy Chapman. Had some people emailing yesterday asking for your OnlyFans account name. I said it's at Time Saver Traffic, but I don't know. I've been blocked, so I'm not sure. We also have someone else in the studio wearing the most generic hat I have ever seen. It's just a plain red hat. There's no N on it. There's no Make America Great Again on it. It is just a red hat, and underneath we have Gary Saddlemeyer.
6: Morning, Scott.
0: Morning, Gary.
6: Yeah. Hey, Rosie. Lucy.
0: Welcome.
7: It's always great to
6: have
7: you.
6: Does everything have to have a logo?
0: A hat, you know? Usually.
7: So you're going generic on it.
0: It's just a generic red hat.
7: I thought maybe it was a protest of Husker football for the last 25 years. You're still wearing a red hat, but you pulled the N off.
6: I took the N off.
7: Yeah.
0: Gary, you ever been to Red Cloud?
6: You know what? It's one of the towns I've missed.
0: Oh, okay.
6: Omawilla Cather, right? Why do you ask? You guys were talking.
7: In the news.
0: Oh, yeah. Have you ever been to blanking Red Cloud? Here, let's listen.
6: No.
0: Let's listen to this
6: I've
0: one more time.
6: I've been close to Red Cloud, but no.
0: We'll listen to this one more time and get Gary's response to the latest leaked audio sent out by the Ricketts campaign featuring Dan Osborne talking about Red Cloud.
17: Billy Bob in f***ing Red Cloud, Nebraska, who lives next door to the f***ing Trump store as you pull into town. And is waving the Trump flag. All he knows is he's like on the winning team. It's really that simple. It is, and Trump, and that is why he's been so effective. He's been so effective at taking Billy Bob and his wife Mary Jane, or Mary Jo, at telling them, look, we're winning. You're on the winning team. And that's all they care about, because their lives probably suck so far.
0: Billy Bob and Mary Jane or Mary Jo or Mary Ann Borgeson or whoever.
6: Bobby Sue.
7: Billy Joe, Bobby Joe, Betty Joe.
0: Yeah.
6: Unbelievable.
0: Can you say that about small town Nebraska and get elected senator from Nebraska?
6: I wouldn't think so. I mean, that shows contempt for not only Trump supporters, but small town folks.
7: Right.
6: I mean, we've heard this kind of thing before. If nothing else, what Dan Osborne, I hope Osborne has taught us this campaign season, is if you ever run for office, don't ever say anything on a phone call that you wouldn't want used on air.
7: Or a meeting.
6: Or spread around the internet.
7: Or if you think you're among supporters, there's always going to be somebody in there with a phone on.
6: Well, he said himself in one of them, people recording me, I can't say the words.
7: Right.
0: Mm-hmm. You know. Right. That I want boys to play in girls' sports.
6: Unbelievable.
0: So that sounds like a conversation between Dan and one or two other people in a small room. He knows when he said that. He knows who he said it to. Yeah. There's probably a pretty interesting conversation right now going, hey, why were you recording me, and why did you give this to the Ricketts campaign?
7: Yeah.
6: I don't know where they get it, but
7: I'm just not sure that Dan's elevator climbs tall enough. And it's really a racket running for office in some cases. There's a lot of money that was going to flow into this state for an independent from third-party groups. And when he came within 10 points of Deb Fischer, that just accelerated it. So why would he run 2 years later against an entrenched Republican former governor, political operative who has connections in all 93 counties? Because there's money in it. And he has behaved in a way that says he doesn't know what he's doing relative to a campaign. Now, it's not illegal to take money from a campaign slush fund for your own personal use or whatever you know, responsibilities for which you are paid. That's not illegal, but ethically it's bad. And it says when you couple it with this kind of thing, you don't know what you're right. doing. You can't say that in a state like Nebraska about small town Nebraskans. That's just politically toxic.
0: By the way, the Omaha World Herald says there is no Trump store in Red Cloud.
7: Thank you. They're on
6: well,
7: top of it.
6: Well, that's good of them to research yeah. that.
0: Yes.
6: I can't even.
7: It's over for him. This is like the bucket of deplorables cracked by Hillary Clinton.
6: You wonder how many liberals feel that way about small town or rural people. Really. I mean, this is a recurring theme.
7: Yep.
6: And especially in a state like this.
0: There will be a lot.
6: There are so many of us who grew up in rural areas.
0: Right. There will be a lot
6: of
0: Democrat individuals who will probably be more excited to vote for Dan Osborne because he just made a fun of small town Trump supporters because that's how they see them.
6: Yeah. But of course. I think the TDS crowd loves it.
7: But I think that's a very small percentage, especially here. I think there are a lot of Omahans and Lincolnites who grew up in small towns and still have affinity for them.
6: Yes.
7: I think now it's major cities, maybe, but not here. And secondly,
6: Rosie, I think just to your point, the last time I looked, the stats show something over 60% of Nebraskans, of native Nebraskans who live in the Omaha metro, came from small towns.
7: Right, yeah. But
6: that's
7: a
6: lot.
7: But I also think a lot of Omahans who may have grown up here have an affinity for rural Nebraska. Mm-hmm. They like the place.
6: Yeah.
7: They have visited Hastings, and they have visited Grand Island, and they visited Minden, and they visited Ainsworth
6: and
7: Scottsbluff.
6: Yeah, all those places.
7: And they've visited Effin Red Cloud. And you know what? They like it there. And I know a lot of people who live in small towns, and they could live anywhere in the world.
6: Yeah.
7: They choose to live there because they like it.
0: WhitePages.com says there are 24 people named William in Red Cloud, Nebraska. We may start calling them.
6: His middle name, Bob?
0: What
6: does
0: their middle name
6: is.
0: William Robert.
6: Yeah.
0: F. of Red Cloud.
7: The last time I saw
6: William Robert.
7: The last time I heard the term Billy Bob was from the movie starring, James Vanderbeek. He was the big fat offensive lineman.
0: Oh, Varsity Blues.
7: Varsity Blues.
6: Oh, yeah.
0: All right. We've got traffic, weather, and a news update. Gary's hanging out a little bit this hour.
7: How about that?
0: Right? And we got Sports Brief all coming up next here on Nebraska's Morning News.
7: And for you guys that are all over football season, you need to get this game day app from DraftKings. 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
2: From the A1 United Heating, Air, and Electrical Time Saver Traffic Center, I-80 westbound, you are still very slow from about 24th Street all the way up to 84th. And part of the problem there, you had a couple of guys thought it would be a fine idea to transport a couple of trailers this morning, double-wide trailers, taking up a couple of lanes there. But that has moved through. You're still seeing big delays, though, on the Dodge Expressway and the JFK. Just usual slowdowns there with heavy traffic. Matt's a look at your roads. I'm Lucy Chapman.
0: But someone's living on the road there? What?
2: I was telling Craig about this, and I said, and they were actually driving them. You know that weird window in front of a trailer? You know, that's on the end of a trailer?
0: That's the windshield of their, driving their home.
2: They were driving their
0: He down three that. Or four lanes of traffic.
2: The trailers were on trailers.
0: Okay. Yeah, that's... I wonder what Dan Osborne would say about that. Thank you, Lucy.
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16: Scattered showers with some downpours possible this morning and afternoon. Clouds keep us cooler with a high of 71, an east-southeast wind of 5 to 15 miles per hour. 40% chance of more spotty showers and thunder showers overnight and a low of 66. Some of those linger into the morning on Thursday, then a little afternoon clearing and a high of 81. From the First Alert 6 Weather Center, I'm Senior Chief Meteorologist Rusty Lohr.
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1: School resource officers are unanimously approved by the Omaha City Council to continue to be placed in schools. The vote comes after recent controversy over shock gloves that are carried by some school resource officers. Independent Senator Bernie Sanders is teaming up with former Trump advisor Steve Bannon to call for curbs against artificial intelligence. They will appear together today at the Pro-Human Assembly in Washington, D.C. Senator Sanders said that opposition to uncontrolled AI is growing across the political spectrum. A fourth measles-related death has been reported in Pennsylvania. This marks the most measles deaths in 1 year in the U.S. since 1992. The country recorded three deaths from measles last year. I'm Craig Evans. More news at the bottom of the hour at News Radio 1110 KFAB.
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0: Couple of emails here sent to Scott at KFAB.com in the Zonkers Custom Woods inbox. Pete says, I just got in my pickup here in Sioux Falls. Hit the button to turn on the AM radio. And believe it or not, KFAB is coming in loud and clear this morning. I believe it.
7: Well, of course it is.
0: Of course we are. Gary Saddlemeyer right there. I'm Scott Voorhees. Jim Rose here too, of course. The sports brief in just a moment. And this email from Captain America says, Democrat, union thug extraordinaire Dan Osborne illustrates his atypical commie, lefty, wacky, woke, ignorance, hate, and narcissistic true colors with all these secret, now released recordings. God bless. Signed, Captain America. Sent to Scott at KFAB.com.
7: True. Very happy day for Pete Ricketts.
0: Gary, a knee-jerk reaction on the play of the Huskers so thus far this season?
6: Oh, fine.
0: All right.
6: Fine. Well, yeah, well.
0: I mean, the offensive line play, that's kind of your area of expertise.
6: I say fine, but I'll tell you something. I think Rosie disagrees with me here, but they better not play around with North Dakota. I think North Dakota is going to be the best of the three cupcakes.
0: Sean Callahan agrees.
6: And when the Big Ten season hits the following week, I'm concerned still about our defense.
0: Yeah.
6: I don't know. I hope I'm wrong.
7: Yeah, no. This will be the best of the three. There's no doubt about it. This is a quality program. They have what it takes to be competitive. It's an FCS level program, and I always judge it this way.
6: Proud like program like NDSU. Yeah,
7: when we used to go up against Miami in the Orange Bowl before we got good, I'd say, okay, how many of our guys would start for them?
6: Mm-hmm.
7: How many of our guys would be top two?
6: I get your point. That's the issue. But that's always true when you got a power four against an FCS.
0: Which leads us now into the 1110 KFAB Certified Transmission Sports Brief. Jim Rose.
7: All right, Scott, good morning, everybody. It's a wild estrogen event tonight down in Lincoln. You got intrastate volleyball, Nebraska-Creighton. Usually this is a good match, but Creighton's lost 4-9, including losing upset matches to Tulsa and Rice. But it's a very big deal to Nebraska kids. Two of them are Huskers, and they're 3J's natives. Playing in this thing tonight, here's the Nebraska libero, Carrie Limebach of Lincoln Lutheran.
20: I think it's really cool, honestly. Like, whenever, like, Creighton and Nebraska play, it's always, like, a really good game. And it's just, like, a really good rivalry. And I think it just shows, like, how strong volleyball is in Nebraska. And it's just, like, really cool to be homegrown and, like, be a part of it.
7: I'm not exactly sure when the word like muscled its way into how Gen Yers and Gen Zers express themselves, but can we all agree it was not designed to be used as an adjective? Even Nebraska's best teams have never beaten, even Creighton's best teams have never beaten Nebraska. Not likely to happen at Pinnacle Bank Arena tonight, but you watch, the Jays will give them their best match of the season so far. The Helmets are gearing up for North Dakota, not North Dakota State. We're smarter than that. NDSU is a giant killer, but the state is good at football. And take it from Rob Arich, the Husky defensive coordinator. His football godfather is NDU coach Eric Schmidt. He's worked up there. And working for Schmidt gave Arich a front row seat to the growth of football in the state of North Dakota.
21: Yeah, if you know anything about this region of football, you know every Dakota team you play is going to be ready to compete. You know, he comes from that background as well. He played at North Dakota. Tremendous pride in the product they put on the field. Have a lot of respect for them. I think you're going to see a prepared football team that's ready to prove that they can compete with anyone nationally. They've had three blowout wins this year against, I would say, lesser competition than what they are. I think they're excited to prove what they can do on the main stage.
7: Yeah. Now, if you think Nebraska is barren, spend a week up there. That state tree is the telephone pole. But they have invested in football big, and the high school kids up there are into it because they are good. NDSU is good, and NDU is good. They make guys better, and some of them, like tackle Trace Thaden and Millard West, is an NFL prospect whose potential somehow eluded the Nebraska recruiters. Back to volleyball. They have rescheduled that date for the Missouri match. That was the one in Wrigley Field. It'll be September 23rd at the Devaney Sports Center, 6 o'clock on the BTN, and in a startling lack of greed, the Nebraska Athletic Department will not charge extra for those tickets. If you're a season ticket holder, you get that one for free. Baseball scores, late scores, Miami 4, Arizona 2, Colorado 9, San Diego 3, Giants 10, Cards 3, the American League Houston, or rather the Angels over the Mariners 2-1. The Astros did beat the Royals 4-2. The big game, Cleveland 7-6 over Chicago. That means the White Sox lead in the Central Division is down to a half game. Sports is news on Nebraska's News, Weather, and Traffic Station. We got the Rosie DiGenosi in 26 minutes. KFAB News Time in the morning, 8:24.
0: All right, thank you very much, Jim. Lucy Chapman now with Time Saver Traffic.
2: From the A1 United Heating, Air, and Electrical Time Saver Traffic Center, I-80 westbound, you are still slow from about that 680 or 480 split, rather, all the way up to 680. Just heavy traffic through there, 126th and Fort. That crash should be getting close to clearing, although still a little slow through there. And on L Street, 60th to 84th, you're slow, heavy traffic in that location. That's a look at your roads. I'm Lucy Chapman.
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0: Chance of rain throughout the day. A better chance we get towards late afternoon, evening. Overnight, 66 for the low after just 71 for a high today. Up to 81 tomorrow after some morning rain activity. Maybe a thunderstorm. And then on Friday, hot, muggy, 90, windy degrees on Friday afternoon. And then we got a chance of storms both early and late on Friday as well. Right now we're at 61 in Omaha Council Bluffs, 59 in Lincoln. Craig Evans with the latest from the KFAB Radio Newsroom. 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
4: Fox News, I'm Therese Crowley. The Charlie Kirk assassination was preventable. Fox's Claudia Cowan on the Kirk family's claim.
6: The family has filed what's called a notice of claim. This is a precursor to a lawsuit, and it alleges school officials and campus police dropped the ball even after being tipped off that people could get onto the roof of the Sorenson Center, which overlooks this quad area, and that either police should control access or Kirk could post his own security.

0: Heating, Air, and Electrical Time Saver Traffic Center. Just hearing some reports about 60th and Center, I do see that it is very slow through that area, and it looks like, or it sounds like, something will be shut down in that area. Still working on information that's just coming through. Also, I-80 westbound, you are still slow going all the way back to that 480 split, all the way to about 84th Street. It gets a little bit better after that. That's a look at your roads. I'm Lucy Chapman.
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2: A chance of rain all day. Probably won't rain all day, but we have a better chance of rain and thunderstorms moving back in late this afternoon into the overnight and through tomorrow morning. 71 for a high today, 66 tomorrow, or 66 overnight. Then tomorrow we got that morning thunderstorm possibility, mostly cloudy and 81 for the afternoon, up to 90 on Friday. Morning and evening storm chances on Friday. Right now 61 in Omaha Council Bluffs and 59 in Lincoln. As we're just underway and I'm seeing a color here on my screen, I haven't seen as much over the last couple of weeks. Green, though just barely for the Dow, it's up just a few points, 52,100. S&P plus 16 at 7601. The NASDAQ's up nearly a half a percent. That's plus 110 points to 26,091.
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2: Having some fun with Gary Saddlemeyer and audio during this hour of Nebraska's morning news. 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Plus, of course, Lucy Chapman. I'm Scott Voorhees. Gary Saddlemeyer's hanging out in the studio. And
7: just for a minute.
2: He's gonna sneak out of here, but we went over some of the Dan Osborne leaked audio related to blanking Red Cloud, Nebraska, which, by the way, my Google map search can't find a blanking Red Cloud in the state of Nebraska.
8: Has he heard the Chuck Grassley getting...
7: That beautiful?
2: We found,
7: I love Chuck
9: Shut up.
2: Google found Iowa, where Senator Chuck Grassley yesterday had it with New Jersey Senator Cory Booker, who wouldn't stop getting into it with FBI Director Cash Patel.
10: Who's going to interfere with Senator Grassley? I'm asking her questions too.
11: I certainly will not.
10: Too, as well.
11: Or
10: are you done now?
7: Are you ready to shut up?
8: The 90-year-old Chuck Grassley finally came out.
7: he couldn't be any more real, Chuck Grassley.
8: He is such a delight. We know that this is it for him. He's not going to run
7: for real. You hear about phony politicians all the time. Yeah, he is the opposite
8: of that. That's not him, and there's more stuff earlier. He goes, do you have any respect for the chair? I love you. You love me. What do you mean? I love the chair. You have no respect for the chair.
2: Here, listen to this, guys. This is FBI Director Cash Patel with Vermont Senator Peter Welch, Democrat.
12: Do you pledge that you will not in any way interfere in the will of the American people when they go to the polls in November?
13: I pledge unequivocally that I will not participate in your charade of lies.
12: And why are you being such a panderer to President Trump, who's still claiming that he won the 2020 election and who has said the only way Democrats can win in 2026 is if they cheat? Do you believe that?
13: What I believe in is the rule of law. What I will always believe
12: the rule
13: in
12: of law
13: is executing
12: is a president
13: the rule of law.
12: Saying in advance that
13: are you
12: he
13: done
12: loses
13: with your campaign
12: election,
13: ad? By the way,
12: it's been rigged.
13: I want to know how your wealth increased 4,000% since you became a United States Senator. That's a magic act. All Americans should be available.
7: You know, Patel's pretty good.
2: Yeah.
12: Mr. Patel.
2: Yeah.
7: Knock it off.
2: Shut up.
7: Hey, guys, got to run. Great to see you.
2: Where are you going?
8: Swing by anytime.
7: Well, Teddy needed a haircut, and I need to pick him up.
2: Okay. Yeah. Teddy is a dog.
8: You're welcome anytime.
2: Teddy is your dog. All right.
7: See you guys.
2: See you later.
8: The light's always on. You're the good neighbor for you.
2: I want to keep Teddy waiting there.
8: No.
2: He's got his little Apple Watch on. Where is that guy in the

0: And there, red hat. Come
1: tell
0: pick
1: him
0: me
1: to
0: up.
1: Shut up.
0: All right. Bye, Gary. Gary Saddlemeyer. He used to work here. Actually, yeah. Gary technically still works
1: his
0: here.
1: His name is on the wall there.
0: Yeah. And, you know, we're just a few months away from him officially hitting 50 years with KFAB Radio. Might have to have a little cake and ice cream and invite some members of KFAB Nation for a little party.
1: And we need to invite everybody who was there on the first day, who's still around. If they were around on, what is it, December 11th, 1976?
0: Yeah.
1: Well, we need to have them come by, too.
0: Well, we'll have to.
1: I don't think there are any left. But
0: no, we'll go through the Democrat voter rolls and find all the dead people.
1: Get Lyle, Ken Hendrick, Walt Kavanaugh all in here.
0: I was among them. I was just a few weeks old at that point, but I'm sure we had KFAB on. Always did when I was growing up.
1: He worked nights. I don't think I listened to a lot of KFAB at night back in those days, but I do recall listening to the radio station back when I was a teenager.
0: Good.
1: It engulfs every other town. Yeah. I mean, it just wipes everybody else off the map.
0: Yeah. I'll blow Gary's cover. He had to leave because he's picking up a little extra cash on the side. Mm-hmm. He's going to be one of the opening acts on the Ed Sheeran tour since no one else wants to.
1: He's the only guy that hasn't said Free Palestine yet.
0: Well, see, Ed Sheeran has got a nationwide tour coming around here, not back to Omaha, which is unfortunate. And one of these opening artists, Macklemore, he is famous for the "I Wear Your Grandma's Clothes," that thrift store song, which is pretty funny, by the way.
1: Mm-hmm.
0: He draped himself in a Palestinian flag, said "Free Palestine, stop the genocide," and it turns out there are a lot of people, sponsors and venue owners associated with the Sheeran tour who took a dim view of that. And among them is Ed Sheeran, who said, "Look, I don't want to talk politics. I want all people to come to my shows, take a break from all of the fighting about all this, and just enjoy some music and not have to hear politics. I want to maintain diplomacy and keep conversations open, not closed." And so now there's a bunch of people saying, "Well, I'm not going to be on the Ed Sheeran tour." So if you want to, contact Sheeran's management.
1: Well, there are a couple of other items associated with this story that didn't get widely reported. The first one is this. He was a guest on the tour of Ed Sheeran. It was not his tour. He was invited as a guest. Now, Sheeran played, down the middle card with him because he doesn't want to alienate any of his fans. He wants to keep people fans of the music. But there are a few other little dices of information that about the Palestinian issue and the Gaza issue that never get reported. The first one is that the Israelis essentially told them, "We're coming." This was unlike the attack by the Houthis and the bad guys on the Israelis, Hamas guys, who in the dark of the early morning dawn came over the fence and sneak attacked onto these fine people
0: and treated them
1: with the most vile behavior you can imagine. The Israelis said, "Okay, just so you know, all you Palestinians there in Gaza, I'd get out because we're coming, and if you're still there, you might get hurt."
0: Yeah.
1: Okay? And they have also, since all of that, they have, in part and parcel with the United States, provided as much humanitarian aid to those Palestinians who've been displaced or, made unhealthy or injured or wounded. They have provided as much humanitarian support as possible. And none of that gets reported. Remember, these Israelis are the bad guys, according to that narrative, which is a false narrative.
0: That would make an excellent Rosie to Genosi, which I think you've done a few along those lines here. But we'll see what you got ready to go next here after traffic, weather, and a news update on Nebraska's Morning News.
1: What we do know is that there are some terrific lease deals going on right now at Corwin Toyota Bellevue. And the two main things we want you to know about Corwin Toyota Bellevue this month are these lease deals. But also, we are taking in used cars. We need some more inventory on our used car lot. 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
10: From the A1 United Heating, Air, and Electrical Time Saver Traffic Center, you're still slow on 680 at Pacific if you are northbound. L Street, slow 60th to 84th. Eastbound Center, you're slow from 124th all the way to 680, and that looks like it's due to construction in the area. That's a look at your roads. I'm Lucy Chapman.
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13: Scattered showers with some downpours possible this morning and afternoon. Clouds keep us cooler with a high of 71. An east southeast wind of 5 to 15 miles per hour. 40% chance of more spotty showers and thunder showers overnight and a low of 66. Some of those linger into the morning on Thursday, then a little afternoon clearing and a high of 81. From the First Alert 6 Weather Center, I'm Senior Chief Meteorologist Rusty Lord.
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15: Omaha police say 2 people were cut in a family disturbance on North 103rd Street and Nebraska Avenue last night. First Alert 6 News reports that they were taken to separate hospitals with non-life-threatening injuries. The U.S. military says that it has deployed weapons in space. The Air Force Secretary says that the U.S. has on-orbit space control weapons that are capable of defending American forces. This is the first public acknowledgement of such capabilities in orbit. After some 60 minutes, top veterans were pushed out. The CBS News show has scored its worst season premiere ratings in 25-plus years. That's at the start of the first season under Barry Weiss, the network's new editor-in-chief, and the first premiere to attract fewer than 9 million viewers. I'm Craig Evans. More news at the top of the hour at News Radio 1110 KFAB.
0: All right, Craig, thank you very much for that. Here we go.
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0: Sorry, did I miss that note? Al Green tried to impeach the president again yesterday. Not the singer, but the outgoing congressman. Not because of his delightful personality, but because he's on his way out. Didn't win his primary challenge there in... Where's Al Green from? Texas?
1: Texas.
0: He tried one more time to impeach President Trump and did not work out yesterday. This as a Republican.
1: You would hope, you would hope that a member of Congress would understand the difference between a tangible and a non-tangible asset. But that little trap got Al Green yesterday. And it left the rest of us shaking our heads thinking, oh, my God.
0: That's all he's been reduced to. Yeah. He shakes his cane at the president, at the State of the Union, tries to impeach the president. Even if he was successful in impeaching the president, as you'll recall from Trump's last term, impeaching the president does not remove him from office. It simply tells us that the people who don't like the president voted to let us know they don't like the president. Thanks for letting us know. Now, an alleged Republican, Thomas Massey, of Kentucky, he's not a Republican, tried to impeach the Secretary of War, Pete Hegseth. That also fell short. Senator Chris Coons got the primary challenge from someone called E. No Trump Hansen in Delaware. Beat him, so he'll make it to the general election this November. And a Georgia mayor who made headlines because he was voted in to be the mayor of Stockbridge, Georgia, at the age of just 23 years old, is out of a job. There's a citation of improper spending with a city credit card and explicit online exchanges with an 18-year-old high school student. When asked about that, the now former mayor of Stockbridge, Georgia, says, hey, that's just how young people talk to each other. And with that, we lead into today's Rosie DiGenosi. Here is Jim Rose.
1: Okay, Scott, good morning, everybody. Leave it to that keen observer of the human condition, Huey Lewis, to clear up the confusion when he wrote, "The power of love is a curious thing. Make one man weep, make another man sing. Change a hawk to a little white dove. More than a feeling, that's the power of love. The triangle of Aphrodite." And that power has gotten a school teacher in Palmyra locked up. 27-year-old Cody Pester was sentenced for third-degree sexual abuse. Fact is, he's getting locked up because he struggles with a calendar. May 2025, an 18-year-old walks across the stage at Palmyra High School graduation. That's it. She's legally an adult, is entitled to, and by social convention, expected to make her own life decisions. College, full-time job, live on her own. When you're 18 years old in this country, you can vote, you can get drafted into the army, you can do just about anything but legally consume alcohol in most states, and you are welcome to date and recreate with whomever you choose, even if it's a middle school teacher and coach, except in Nebraska, until a 90-day cooling off period. Our laws say you're 18, but we aren't letting you act like it for 90 days after graduation day. That's right. In Nebraska, to be with the one you love, you gotta wait 90 days. Graduation day plus 90. Otherwise, if the person is a teacher and he or she is older, they are criminally liable for first-degree sexual abuse, which carries a sentence of 20 years. Pester pled it down to third degree, and for that he's doing 2 years, is a felony convict, and must register as a sex offender. Try getting a job with that on your resume. Now keep in mind, nobody cried rape, nobody was coerced, nobody was drunk. These were two consenting adults who simply couldn't keep their hands to themselves. He did her, she did him. They exchanged 13,000 text messages in less than 2 months. He's a convict. She doesn't even claim to be a victim. Do you see anything inconsistent about the above facts? I do. Corey was married. His wife filed for divorce, got custody of their 2-year-old son. So he, the former standout wrestler at Nebraska Wesleyan University, voluntarily inserted his life into the fifth ring of hell. His ex-wife picked the wrong guy. That part is on him. But shouldn't the Nebraska law requiring a teacher to wait 90 days from graduation day to begin a relationship with an 18-year-old consenting adult be revisited? Does that law not constitute just a wee bit of government overreach? We can all agree dating your students should be unlawful. Power, abuse, influence, conflict of interest. But here are these circumstances. She wasn't one of his students. He taught sixth grade in the middle school. She was on the wrestling team, but there is no evidence of anything other than an athlete-coach relationship at that time. Based on this evidence, there was nothing until after she graduated. The law says hands off for 90 days. 90 days? She's enough of an adult 3 months later? According to the law, on the 91st day, rock and roll, kids. And this is hardly uniform. In Texas, an 18-year-old can meet and engage with a teacher so long as they come from different high school districts. Same district, felony. Different districts, Romeo and Juliet. Laws restricting student-teacher personal activity are smart. The power and influence a teacher has over a student is sometimes more impactful than a parent. Most teachers respect that and never even approach the boundary. Yet there is mischief. The stories of female teachers betting the high school basketball player, or in the case of Mary Kay Letourneau, the grade school basketball player, those scandals are so rare, though, they pop your eye. But what if they are no longer students? And what if the roles were reversed? What if the teacher is a woman and the former student was a guy? Would we still be okay with the government sharing the backseat? That's it for now. KFPB News Time in the morning, 8:55.
0: All right, Jim. 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
2: From the A1 United Heating, Air, and Electrical Time Saver Traffic Center, still slow I-80 westbound from about 60th up to 84th. It does get a little bit better after that. The Dodge Expressway still a bit off the pace, but it looks like it's improving. That's a look at your roads. I'm Lucy Chapman.
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0: Chance of rain here throughout the day. Better chance we get into this evening, late afternoon hours. 71 for a high today, 81 and dry by tomorrow afternoon. Chance of storms early and late Friday with a high of 90. 61 now in Omaha Council Bluffs, 59 in Lincoln. 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
13: Iran keeps dismissing possible new talks with the U.S. I'm Dave Anthony, Fox News. While keeping up the attacks around the Strait of Hormuz, the Iranians claim they shot down a U.S. drone overnight after bombing a U.S. contracted ship in the Strait of Hormuz earlier this week, damaging it and causing some minor injuries. Fox's Trey Yinks reports from Tel Aviv.
14: We were on the USS George Washington earlier this week, and on a daily basis, the United States is conducting nighttime operations to ensure that millions of barrels of crude oil can be escorted out of the Persian Gulf each and every day.
13: Now, in the House, seven Republicans have joined Democrats supporting yet another war powers resolution trying to limit President Trump's actions against Iran. GOP Congressman Zach Nunn tells Fox why he voted yes.
15: My home state of Iowa has lost a disproportionately high number of men and women to the attacks going on based on Iran. What this clearly says is that Congress needs to have a stake in the game.
13: The resolution's symbolic. It has no power to force the president to change anything. The conflict keeps driving up gas prices. Diesel up another nickel today to a new record high, $6.31 per gallon, according to AAA. Energy Secretary Chris Wright just told Fox that the whole thing with gas prices and what's happened with diesel will be eventually on the way down after the conflict, and it's worth it because of the effort to try to keep Iran from getting a nuclear weapon. The Federal Reserve is again meeting now, considering rising prices as they also consider an expected interest rate cut later today. We also learned this morning that retail sales rebounded last month, rising 1.2%. A little over a year after Charlie Kirk was assassinated at a Utah Valley University campus event, the conservative activist's family has filed a wrongful death notice.
16: The notice is required under state law before the family can file a formal claim or lawsuit and names the school and its then president, campus police, and the state of Utah.
13: Well, that's Fox's Tanya J. Powers. 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
17: The Omaha City Council has unanimously approved annual agreements with Omaha, Elkhorn, Millard, and Westside School Districts for the placement of school resource officers in selected schools. The vote comes after recent controversy over shock gloves carried by some resource officers. Two Chinese nationals living in New York have pleaded guilty to charges related to the theft of cooking oil in 10 states, including Nebraska and Iowa. They're among 19 defendants charged with driving trucks to restaurants and stealing or attempting to steal used cooking oil from collection tanks. Cooking oil can be refined into biodiesel and resold. A city council member in Auburn is among two people facing charges following an investigation into petition signatures. The charges against Auburn Councilman Johnny Curtwright and Amanda Powell stem from an investigation that circulators improperly gathered signatures for a recall election in Nemaha County last year. I'm Craig Evans.
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18: Scattered showers with some downpours possible this morning and afternoon. Clouds keep us cooler with a high of 71. An east southeast wind of 5 to 15 miles per hour. 40% chance of more spotty showers and thunder showers overnight and a low of 66. Some of those linger into the morning on Thursday, then a little afternoon clearing and a high of 81. From the First Alert 6 Weather Center, I'm Senior Chief Meteorologist Rusty Lord.
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0: The only Billy I can find in Red Cloud, Nebraska, with the middle initial of B, his middle name is Bruce, William Bruce. That's about the only one I can find here. That's a William P, William R, William S, William Edward. It's a lot of Billies in Red Cloud, but I can't find, according to the white pages here this morning, I can't find a William Jeremy, William Q.
1: Did you say William R?
0: William R.
1: Well, that could be.
0: Could be Robert.
1: Yeah.
0: Oh, it could be. It just says R. Ah, but he's in Blue Hill. See, now that's 17 miles from Red Cloud. That's not going to work. I can't find a Billy Bob in blanking Red Cloud. Maybe that's my problem. I'm looking up on whitepages.com for blanking Red Cloud, Nebraska. Is the town just called Red Cloud?
1: Yes.
0: Well, shucks. Pardon my language.
1: I used to know somebody from Red Cloud, now that you've mentioned it.
0: Lucy, you don't have to make stuff up to make yourself
1: seem
0: cool.
1: His name was Curtis.
0: Cool or whatever. Stephen Curtis Chapman?
1: No.
0: Curtis Armstrong.
1: I don't remember his last name.
0: Curtis Blow.
1: Yes, that was it.
0: Was the guy who
1: wore
0: did
1: a big
0: the
1: clock around
0: the
1: his
0: guy
1: neck.
0: That did the rapping basketball song. Cool.
1: Basketball.
0: That's Cheech and Chong.
1: Oh.
0: I can do this for an hour if you want. That's Lucy Chapman. I'm Scott Voorhees. We are underway in this hour on News Radio 1110 KFAB. And if for some reason you have missed the program throughout the morning here, please set your alarm earlier. If you miss a moment, you miss hours. You go into a time warp where time and space stand still. And there is no up, down, left, or right. Right or wrong, there is only leaked audio from the Pete Ricketts campaign, which sounds like it's independent Senate candidate Dan Osborne and his campaign, while not expressly discussing the audio, specifically also didn't say that it's a fake. They didn't say that. This is Dan Osborne. Sounded like he's talking to one, maybe two people. He knows who he said this to. This is Dan Osborne talking about Billy Bob. This is why we're looking for someone named William Robert in blanking Red Cloud, Nebraska. Here's the leaked audio from the Ricketts campaign and his Senate competitor, independent Dan Osborne.
2: Billy Bob in f***ing Red Cloud, Nebraska, who lives next door to the f***ing Trump store as you pull into town and is waving the Trump flag. He's just all he knows is he's like on the winning team. It's really that simple. It is, and Trump, and that is why he's been so effective. He's been so effective at taking Billy Bob and his wife Mary Jane or Mary Jo, telling them, look, we're winning. You're on the winning team. And that's all they care about because their lives probably suck so f***ing.
0: That's Dan Osborne. The end of that was all they care about is being on the winning team because their lives probably suck so blanking bad. Dan Osborne. So I've been trying to reach someone named Billy Bob in Red Cloud. Can't find one. Tried to call the Trump store as you come into town. Doesn't exist. Then I tried reaching out to the mayor of Red Cloud, Mayor Gene Horn. I don't know why suddenly it's in. See, now I'm disparaging Red Cloud. I just turn any.
1: Yes, you are.
0: I turn any small town constable type figure into boss hog. It's just a product of my upbringing. I got to check myself before I wreck myself. Mayor Gene Horn is unavailable. So then I called Alley Cats Bowling. Which not only is open for bowling this morning, but also they make a pretty good breakfast there in Red Cloud. And I talked to someone. He says, that sounds like fun, but we are open for business right now. We're a little busy. Like, okay, great. I'm glad everyone in the town of Red Cloud is bowling and eating hotcakes in beautiful Red Cloud. I can't get anyone from Red Cloud. I called the city office number and talked with a nice young woman that said, well, there's no one around right now to talk to you. So,
1: see if you can get a hold of somebody in Blue Hill. See if they can run over and knock on the door.
0: Let's put some people to work.
1: Call a neighbor.
0: Yeah. Call up all the fantastic the
1: surrounding communities.
0: Communities around.
1: Call Air.
0: Air?
1: Air, Nebraska. I think there's two people that live there.
0: I don't think that's near Red Cloud, though.
1: It's not that far. Really? It's close to Blue Hill, so it can't be that far.
0: We got
1: like 20, probably.
0: Boy. Innavale?
1: Sounds like a nice place that somebody might answer the phone. Maybe they can run over and knock on the door.
0: Innavale. It's right down just west of Red Cloud and Highway 136. And, yeah, Guide Rock, if you go the other way. If you go south, you're in Kansas. We're not doing that. Dan Osborne isn't running for Senate in Kansas. There's a question as to whether he's seriously running for Senate in Nebraska. This is a lot like the you take half the country and you put them in what I call the basket of deplorables.
3: What difference does it make?
0: I ain't no ways tired. You know, Hillary Clinton. She said that half the country is in the basket of deplorables. Anyone who votes for President Trump is a deplorable human being. That's nationwide. And then you look here at Nebraska, and anyone who votes for Donald Trump in Nebraska, well, you've got the assessment here of Dan Osborne. Their name is probably Billy Bob. They live in blanking Red Cloud, and they love the Trump store. Billy Bob in blanking Red Cloud, Nebraska, who lives next to the blanking Trump store as you pull into town, is waving the flag. All right, so maybe you have someone in small town Nebraska who perhaps isn't an intellectual like some of these really, really smart people at Harvard and Columbia and Yale, you know, and MIT. That's MIT, sir. Yeah, whatever. You know, maybe you have someone who struggled a bit in school, did his best. Maybe the grades weren't all that great. And knew that he would be pretty much working and living in a rather small town in Nebraska. Maybe on the family farm or in the family business. Maybe the family business is ag-related. Maybe we clean out carburetors and change tires and sell headstones. And that's quite a business. Yeah, we do a little bit of everything here. Billy Bob's store in Red Cloud. And maybe he's done quite well for himself. Maybe he did find someone named Mary Jane or Mary Jo or Mary Ann or Mary Lou or Mary Mary, quite contrary. Someone. Maybe he found a little Mary for himself and they got married. Married? Yes, married.
1: Ding yourself.
0: There's your 80s movie reference for this segment of the radio program.
1: 16 Candles.
0: Hey, Howard, there's your... Oh, thanks, Fred. I don't know if I can use some of those phrases anymore.
1: I don't think you can.
0: Oily bohunk. Can I still say that?
1: Probably.
0: They got married. They had kids. And these kids love growing up in small town Nebraska. Great young people. Outstanding kind of people who shake your hand, firm handshake. Not one of these limp-wristed handshakes, and not something that's so strong they're trying to crush your knuckles. And they look you in the eye, but not in a creepy way. It's just a good small town. How do you do, sir? They look at you. They talk to you. They're nice people. And because it's rural America, perhaps they lean to the conservative side of the political spectrum. Are these the kind of people we're looking down on? Because they might vote differently than you? We got to look down on them. We got to call them names. We got to stereotype them. I know I've done plenty of this in my life, and perhaps we put mirrors in here, but Jim Rose keeps taking them all back to his office and admiring himself. Jim also just walked back in the studio, so he caught a stray this morning, but... You know, and do we really think that because you live in small town Nebraska that your lives, to put it as Dan Osborne did, quote, probably suck so blanking bad, unquote? I hope not. I'm sure that in some instances, You'll find anyone, no matter where they live and what their lot in life is, you'll find anyone who can find a few things about which to complain. You know, gas prices are high. I'm concerned about my job. I'm not sure that my kids are going to be able to afford a home. I have a lot of questions here. And, you know, there are certainly some political issues on the left side of the political spectrum that do concern me. I don't want my daughter to go out for the volleyball team and get spiked in the face from someone who just decided that morning that he identified as a woman. I don't like people saying, yeah, that person over there, that teacher who had a relationship with some student who graduated from his high school, wait until after she graduated. This is going back to the Rosie DiGenosi this morning. And then began a relationship with her, but didn't know that in Nebraska, you got to wait 90 days before you do that. So he's going to spend 2 years in jail. A year with good behavior in Nebraska. But someone who is driving drunk in the country illegally, slams into a young person and ends her life, is released from custody that night, and we got to go looking for him for years. That kind of thing happens all too often in this country. And there are people in small town Nebraska look at that and say, I do not support that level of lack of crime and punishment, that lack of punishment for serious crimes in our community. I try, and, you know, we call it on this radio show and have for years, we call it trying on shoes. When we talk about anybody, I try and put myself in their shoes. Today, putting myself in Billy Bob's shoes in small town Nebraska, specifically Blank and Red Cloud, as Dan Osborne so eloquently put it, I think that he's offended. Not for himself, though. Billy Bob probably has a pretty good sense of humor about it. Oh, yeah, I know. That's the way you city people look at us. You know, we're fine. When you come in here to do some hunting or fishing or, you know, golfing in some of these small-town Nebraska communities, and you come into our diner and go, well, look at this. It's a real diner. Wow, look at the size of the biscuits and gravy. This is incredible. $3, all you can eat biscuits and gravy. I can't believe it. This is the best thing. This is like heaven. Wow, your name really is Jolene. You know, there's a song about you. I've heard it. Please stop. You know, and they treat it like they've just gone through some sort of time warp into some fantasy land. We're nice to you. We're nice to everybody. So I'm not offended on my behalf, but he's probably thinking about his neighbors. And he's offended on their behalf. So, you know, this, we would never say this about you because of where you grew up or the size of the town in which you live, the type of education you had, or who you voted for. We just, our default, just be nice to you. So they're not probably sure why Dan Osborne would say that. But I'll even put myself in Dan Osborne's shoes on this one. Did he really mean to offend a singular guy or a Trump voter in a small town in Nebraska? Well, whether he did or he didn't, he did. This is an inartful way of whatever his point was. And there are others who have tried to make this point that there are several people in this country who voted for Trump because he thought that he was a guy who was going to fight for them. That little guy, that voiceless little guy who has always been looked past, and any time he says, you know, my taxes are too high, someone comes along and says, oh, are you saying that because Obama's president and you don't like a black man being president? Are you racist? You don't want Hillary Clinton to be president? Is that because she's a woman? Are you sexist? And they're like, I just said my taxes are too high and my insurance premiums went up under President Obama. And I'm worried about illegal immigrants in our community. Oh, now you're racist against Hispanic people. And then here comes Trump, who's ready to fight on all these things and stand up to all the name callers on that side. And they say, I like him. He speaks for me. He fights for me. And there are those who make the argument that Donald Trump doesn't care about you. He cares about Vladimir Putin, or he cares about Kim Jong-un, or he cares about doing deals with China and making himself and all of his family members and all of his rich cat fat cat friends even more rich, like Pete Ricketts. And they're all out there. They laugh at you. They mock you. They don't really care about you. You know, there's, if you have that perspective, there's a way of saying it that is more elegant than what Dan Osborne said. I don't know what Dan Osborne meant. He hasn't responded to this audio. But I'll put myself in his shoes and I'll feel sorry for him on this front. Whoever Osborne was talking to, he probably thought he could trust him. Didn't know that he was being recorded. I don't think that he'd probably say that in a debate against Senator Ricketts. I don't think he'd probably put that out in a TV ad. The Ricketts team will. He probably thought he was talking to a friend, or at least someone who was friendly. And that audio, that wasn't, you know, something at some campaign stop where he was like, I don't know, I was talking for an hour and all kinds of crazy stuff came out. I hadn't slept much. He was speaking quite soberly and talking to probably one, maybe two people. And wakes up this morning going, oh, and I remember when I said that, and I know exactly who I said it to. Thought that was a friend of mine. In that respect, I feel bad for him. Now, put myself in Pete Ricketts' shoes. Pete Ricketts will tell you, that's who Dan Osborne really is. He's a fake! As the ad says. What are your thoughts? Scott at KFAB.com.
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0: Now let's try on the shoes of someone who is 55 years of age or older. 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
0: 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I'm Scott Voorhees. There's Lucy Chapman. This is News Radio 1110 KFAB. Kevin email says, if you're looking for Billy Bob and Red Cloud, you're probably looking up the wrong name. Look up Charlene. Her number might be written on the water tower in John Deere Green. Your 90s country music reference for this segment of the radio program.
1: Who was it? Joe Diffie. Oh, I got it right.
0: Yep. An extra ding for Lucy. I once sang that karaoke with Miss Oklahoma USA at some county fair somewhere.
1: Well, I'm hoping it was at some event.
0: Yeah. Crowds gathered hundreds of yards away from us to listen to it. All right. Let's see here. This one says, signed, proud to be a rural Nebraskan. Don't say my name. So how proud are you? Anyway, the email says, here's what I know about people in rural Nebraska. Salt of the earth, people. People who are honest, hardworking, and smarter than Dan Osborne. Dan Osborne's a poser. He would change teams, political affiliations, gender, anything for a price. It's disgusting and offensive. Dan Osborne needs to get a new mirror. Signed, proud to be a rural Nebraskan. Do not say my name. Well, she does have a rather unique name, so we'll keep that out. But as I said a moment ago, I think people in small town Nebraska probably wouldn't call names like we heard in the Dan Osborne piece here. I'm learning that I think everyone's just calling anyone names anywhere, anytime, for any reason.
2: Billy Bob in Red Cloud, Nebraska, who lives next door to the Trump store.
0: There is no Trump store. I looked up Trump store in Red Cloud. I looked up Blanken Trump store in Blanken Red Cloud. It doesn't exist. Now, there are some pop-up Trump stores I've seen around the country. Mike says McCook has a Trump store on their main street.
1: And what do they sell at a Trump store?
0: Shirts, hats.
1: Okay, so it's just,
0: yeah,
1: you can have a flags, Trump corner at any store.
0: Yeah, flags, it's guns, I don't know.
1: It's not guns.
0: The only place I've seen I've seen a couple of Trump stores, I guess. Ozarks, you'll see them down there. And there's a pop-up Trump store there in McCook. And thank you, Mike, for that message. Scott at KFAB.com. Dan says there's a Trump store in Franklin, Nebraska. That's a thriving metropolis that you'll find. That's pretty much right in the middle of south central Nebraska. Not far from Red Cloud. That's just west of Red Cloud down Highway 136. Right between Red Cloud and Alma. That's a town, not a woman's. Well, it is a woman's. Is there a woman named Alma in Alma? Is there a person named Voorhees in Voorhees, New Jersey? Not the last time I checked. I could move there and be king.
1: I've met a couple Omahas.
0: Okay. Brian says, Dan Osborne might be a fake, but he's not a fake POS. Nebraskans need to reject this real clown in a major way. Wow. We got fighting words here. Charles says, I'd suggest that some people in the big city, Omaha, Lincoln, Fremont, Columbus, etc., just as miserable as Dan Osborne says the small town people in Red Cloud or Superior, where I grew up, and they want to be on the winning team too. That's from Charles. And then Paige says, no joke, I grew up in Ayr. A-Y-R, Ayr. That's the town that Lucy referenced. My Aunt Bonnie lives in Innavale. I don't know how to pronounce the name of that town. Innavale? I went to church at Blue Hill. My cousins all live in Red Cloud. And we all voted for Trump. That's from Paige. Right now, there's everyone.
1: Is that in Page County?
0: No, I don't know.
1: Oh, wait, that's Iowa.
0: That's in Iowa. I don't think there is. 93 counties in Nebraska. I don't think there's a Page County. But it seems like every time I look at the county map, I'm constantly learning about a county that I've never heard that name.
1: Mm-hmm.
0: Box Butte. That's fun. You know, everyone down in that part of God's country is listening to KFAB this morning. And a special good morning to you listening in and around Red Cloud, Nebraska. I'd love to hear from you. Scott at KFAB.com. 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

0: expand in range. The escalation is linked to the situation with Iran, and the Houthis are receiving direct orders and support from the regime in Tehran.
1: Fox's Trey Yinks in Tel Aviv. Diesel sets a new record, $6.31 a gallon, that from AAA.
2: President Trump does not want the Americans paying any more than necessary for energy prices, but the world cannot live with a nuclear-armed Iran, and diesel prices, gasoline prices, all of them will be coming back down.
1: Energy Secretary Chris Wright earlier in America's newsroom. Federal Reserve expected to raise the interest rate today, the announcement at 2 p.m. Eastern. 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
3: From the GuardingYourNestEgg.com Weather Center, here's your forecast.
4: Scattered showers with some downpours possible this morning and afternoon. Clouds keep us cooler with a high of 71, an east southeast wind of 5 to 15 miles per hour. 40% chance of more spotty showers and thunder showers overnight and a low of 66. Some of those linger into the morning on Thursday, then a little afternoon clearing and a high of 81. From the First Alert 6 Weather Center, I'm Senior Chief Meteorologist Rusty Lord.
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2: This is News Radio 1110 KFAB. She's Lucy Chapman. I am Scott Voorhees. We are super glad that you're here. Thank you very much for hanging out here with us on this radio station. Number of people emailing here saying there is Page, Nebraska. No, there's a town of Page, Nebraska, but Lucy referenced the county and said, is there a Page County, Nebraska? There is in Iowa. So I don't think there is in Nebraska, and I can't find one on my 93-county map. But like I said, every time I look, I'm like, I have never heard of Dundee County. Dundee?
3: Where's that?
2: Dundee. D-U-N-D-Y.
3: Oh, Dundee.
2: Dundee, Nebraska. It is
3: Dundee, Nebraska, or Dundee County?
2: Dundee County, Nebraska.
3: Okay.
2: That's... you know where the panhandle is up here?
3: I'm familiar with it.
2: South of there, before you get to the panhandle, like the very far southwest corner of Nebraska, the last county you would find there is Dundee. Next to, it borders Chase, Hayes, and Hitchcock.
3: So on the pan side.
2: Not far from
3: Gosper. Not the handle side.
2: Not far from Gosper. Yeah, it's in the pan. It's not in the handle.
3: Okay.
2: Not on the pan handle. It's just in the pan. So a lot of people emailing about that. Look, we'll read a couple more of these emails. I've had a team of doctors in here during the words from our sponsors, especially the Pete Ricketts song. He's a fake. I may or may not have been doing the Trump dance in here. Lucy can confirm or deny that during the song. I had a team of doctors in here, Lucy, and they were trying to determine whether the dead horse that we have been beating, whether the horse we've been beating this
3: is
2: morning
3: is
2: in fact dead, and it doesn't look good. It doesn't look good. It's still a little bit of a beep on that machine, but for it hasn't flatlined yet, but the beeps are getting further and further away from each other. Also, Senator Chuck Grassley is asking a question this morning.
4: Are you ready to shut up?
2: I don't know.
3: You going to call him?
2: Senator?
3: Yeah. Yes.
2: He hasn't been on the show in a while. You know why? His people stopped checking to see if I wanted to have Senator Grassley on, and I think... that they think that when I went to the morning show, that the 9 to 11 show went away.
3: A lot of people thought that.
2: I know. It bothers me. Because I'm here.
3: Well, the 9 to 11 show
2: we're
3: did.
2: Here. 9
3: to 10 is still
2: here. Yeah, 9 to 10 is still here.
3: Call him.
2: It's 6 to 10. I have twice as much time to talk and only half as much to say, which is why we've been talking about this one issue pretty much all morning. And in case you're just joining us, go, what issue? Are you guys going to tell me? Leaked audio from the Ricketts campaign. Dan Osborne was talking about Billy Bob in blanking Red Cloud, Nebraska.
5: Billy Bob in f***ing Red Cloud, Nebraska, who lives next door to the f***ing Trump store as you pull into town and is waving the Trump flag. All he knows is he's like on the winning team. It's really that simple. It is, and Trump, and that is why he's been so effective. He's been so effective at taking Billy Bob and his wife, Mary Jane or Mary Jo, at telling them, look, we're winning. You're on the winning team. And that's all they care about because their lives probably suck so far.
2: Their lives probably suck.
3: I am so,
2: so
3: offended by that.
2: Blanking bad. Yeah, his concern is that the cost of things have gone up. Concerns about jobs have gone up, which you can't deny. These are real things. But to relate that to, well, they live in small town Nebraska. They voted for this, and now they're realizing, this is not what I voted for. My life sucks. Mm-hmm. Like my life. I've always push back on that phrase. Oh, you know, hey, what are you going to do? Life sucks. No, it doesn't. Your outlook on things can and sometimes does suck. I'm also not a big fan of using that phrase on the radio, but he said it first. So we're going with Dan's vernacular on this one. But as far as, you know, the people like, hey, what are you going to do? Life sucks. No, it doesn't. Life is amazing. Not every single moment of it. But if you didn't have those moments where it was like, oh, this happened and then that happened. And then she told me what she really thought about me. And then my pet dog even looked at me, lifted his leg on my shoes, and then walked away. I tell you what, it was a bad day. But if you didn't have bad days, how can you appreciate the good days? The time spent with family and friends at the Trump store or wherever you are. How can you enjoy anything unless you suddenly have the perspective of, yeah, the reason why I'm enjoying this right now is because I've been through this and that was awful. Which is why, yeah, there are certainly some things about whatever this lot in your life is that aren't perfect, but I appreciate it. Life doesn't suck. It doesn't suck no matter who you voted for in the last election, whoever you're going to vote for in this election, or wherever you live, or if your name's Billy Bob and you're married to Mary Jane Joe Jingleheimer Schmitz. And I'm sorry that Dan Osborne thinks that.
3: I understand the premise of what you're saying, and overall, of course, you are correct. But when you start getting into really big topics like this, you can say life sucks if you are trying to do something about it, or if you are at least standing up to the people who are trying to do things against the best interest of yourself, your family, your community, your country. You got to do something about it.
2: No, I didn't say, hey, you know what? They're just going to do what they do. Just roll over and take it. I hope you didn't interpret my comments to mean that.
3: I didn't, but I didn't want anybody else to.
2: Okay. I appreciate the clarification. I'm just saying that, all right, so gas prices are up. Stock market's down. What are those things in my life that are most important to me? Is it my money? Is it my fuel economy of my vehicle? Or is it my family? Is it my friends? Is it my faith? Not necessarily in that order. Is it the opportunity to come on here and talk about one issue with Lucy Chapman all morning until this horse is dead, dead, dead? All right, it's flatlining. What do you yell when you're doing?
3: That sounds like a siren. Yeah. Turn that off.
2: Okay, sorry, you're right. What do you do with the, you get the paddles?
3: Yes.
2: Clear!
3: Defibrillators.
2: Yeah. Clear! Nope, this horse is dead. Wait. Beep! Beep! We got it back to life for a second. I remembered I wanted to read two more emails.
3: All right.
2: Eric says, I live in small town Nebraska, and I just happen to clean carburetors for a living. I own an auto repair shop, and I married a girl named Mary. I'm also a former deputy sheriff. So if he's talking to me or others like me, he should say it to our faces. We'll see who's still standing after that. All right, Eric, calm down. It's okay. Don't fight the political candidates. I get your meaning and I appreciate your email. And then Ron says, I want to open a Trump store up here in Blair. Can you get me the phone number for the blanking Red Cloud store? It doesn't exist. Sorry, you're going to have to go to a different town.
3: Oh, I don't know. He's got enough products that you could probably open a small store.
2: Mm-hmm.
3: He's got wine, whiskey, beer glasses.
2: He's got wine, women, and song, all available at the Trump store. The wine is, well, Trump doesn't drink, so the wine is a Diet Coke.
3: I think his name is on some wine, but you're right, he doesn't drink.
2: Right. So the wine is Diet Coke. The women, Parade of Beautiful Blondes. What about a brunette? Mm-hmm. We'll judge it on a case-by-case basis, but it's pretty much been blondes, right, for Trump? So those are the women. And then the song, God Bless
3: He's a Fake
2: the USA by Lee Greenwood. Sorry, now you got me doing the Dan Osborne song. Yeah, it's the song is God Bless the USA by Lee Greenwood. That's the Trump story. It's Wine, Women, and Song.
3: All right. I'll allow it.
2: Thank you. Now, related to we're concerned about our job and AI and AI is going to kill us and all that. Mark Zuckerberg, he is the guy behind Facebook. He pushed back on one of Silicon Valley's loudest calls to slam the brakes on AI in a social media post yesterday. Zuckerberg criticized the idea of a blanket slowdown on AI development. And he says everyone has the responsibility and incentive in this business, this tech world, to move at the pace required to train its models safely. Well, I think that was the idea, is that the model of AI is going to become sentient and decide, what I want to really do is after I make all these deep fake porno videos, then it's time to kill humanity. And then we're all going to die. That was the assessment, right? AI will kill us all in 10 years. So I asked Jim Rose on his first day back from a few days off yesterday, where do you rank AI in your top five list of where it will kill you? And he wouldn't put a number on it. He didn't put it real high. But Lucy Chapman has put forward a list of what she thinks going to kill her. And she wrote it down. And she handed it to me.
3: What would I think would kill me before AI would?
2: Yeah, she wrote it. Wait, so this... The top thing on this list isn't number one. We could be coming in on number 37.
3: Yeah.
2: And five. Okay.
3: Yeah, any of those things before AI.
2: An important clarification. So AI is at the bottom of this list. At the top of this list, at an unknown number, is these are the things Lucy Chapman feels might kill her. Number whatever. Jellyfish stinging my eyes.
3: Like forever. This sting, sting, sting, sting, sting. To the point of death.
2: Sounds terrible.
3: It's not going to happen.
2: Just slightly below that is accidentally eating puffer fish.
3: Now, that could happen.
2: They're poisonous.
3: Yeah.
2: You could accidentally consume a live puffer fish. You never know. Below that, run into a brick wall while avoiding a kid on an e-bike. And then attacked by a random crazy person, followed by... attacked by a non-random crazy person, mauled by a pit bull.
3: That could happen.
2: A salad could kill you. A salad. Not yes. Salad. Not the tainted salad. Not tainted love.
3: No, that's what I'm talking about.
2: A salad and then AI. So Lucy is more concerned that a salad is going to take her out.
3: Yep.
2: Or a pit bull.
3: Yeah.
2: Or a pit bull riding an e-bike. Making a puffer fish salad. These are things that concern Lucy more than AI. So, see, we got a ways to go because there's nothing I can do about anything else on this list. By the way, don't look behind you. There's a jellyfish behind you.
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2: Husker Buzz Extra in a moment, wrapping up the show next. KFAB Comment Line with Gene Stothert coming up. This is Scott Voorhees for... Hey, we've been talking about small towns. 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
13: With your Husker Beat Report, I'm Sean Callahan with the Huskers here in Lincoln through two games. I'm not sure Nebraska could have predicted they'd get this much out of quarterback Anthony Calandria already. Seven touchdown passes, currently ranks number one for all quarterbacks in the Big Ten Conference on Pro Football Focus and number three nationally for all Power Four quarterbacks. I think now the real test will be competition. What will it look like when we get into Big Ten Conference play this week? Should offer another good test for this Nebraska offense playing a number six ranked North Dakota team here that will come to Lincoln with an upset in mind. And that's your Buzz Extra. I'm Sean Callahan with the Huskers here in Lincoln.
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2: Lucy, what do you think about an armadillo? 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
23: The Fed may take a hike. I'm Dave Anthony, Fox News. In about 3 hours, the Federal Reserve, which is meeting now, is expected to announce the first interest rate hike in nearly 3 years amid concerns of more inflation. As gas prices keep surging in the Iran conflict, diesel's up 37 cents since last Wednesday to a new record high, $6.31 per gallon this morning, according to AAA. Energy Secretary Chris Wright tells Fox,
24: President Trump does not want the Americans paying any more than necessary for energy prices, but the world cannot live with a new nuclear-armed Iran, and diesel prices, gasoline prices, all of them will be coming back down.
23: Despite the high prices, we're shopping more.
25: Retail sales bounced back last month, rising 1.2%. Excluding autos, sales were up 1.4%. Retail sales slumped in July. Retail analysts say when Amazon moved its summer Prime Day sale to June, it pushed sales for Amazon and competitors earlier in the summer.
23: Fox's Jenny Casola. Just over a year after Charlie Kirk was assassinated, a wrongful death lawsuit is coming against Utah Valley University, where the prominent conservative was shot by a rooftop gunman at an outdoor event on campus, where Fox's Claudia Cowan reports.
26: In their notice of claim, the family alleges that school officials and campus police ignored warnings that people could get up onto the roof of the Sorenson Center overlooking the quad area, and that either police should control access or Kirk could post his own security there. The Kirk's family lawyer says Charlie's murder was entirely preventable.
23: Investigators are trying to determine why a news helicopter crashed near Los Angeles while covering the story of a deadly bus crash.
27: Witnesses say the helicopter literally fell from the sky straight down, crashing near a commercial building and several parked cars, igniting a fire and killing three, a pedestrian on the ground, and KNBC pilot George Martinow and reporter Eliana Moreno.
23: That's William Lajeunesse. 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
28: A flood watch continues until 1 o'clock this afternoon for much of the Omaha Council Bluffs area, Lincoln, and southeast Nebraska. Right now it's cloudy and 61 degrees in Omaha. Vice President J.D. Vance will be in Council Bluffs Friday, speaking at the Republican National Committee's midterm rally. It'll be held at the Mid-America Center. Doors open at 9:30 a.m. The rally starts at 11. Vance is expected to speak at noon. The Nebraska board that tracks economic activity and tax revenues used by lawmakers to plan state spending and cuts will have three new members. Former state treasurer Tom Breese, former Elkhorn area state senator Lou Ann Linehan, and retired Omaha accountant Tim Wilson all join the Economic Forecasting Advisory Board. The next meeting is set for October 30th. I'm Wendy Wild.
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0: Scattered showers with some downpours possible this morning and afternoon. Clouds keep us cooler with a high of 71. East southeast wind at 5 to 15 miles per hour. 40% chance of more spotty showers and thunder showers overnight and a low of 66. Some of those linger into the morning on Thursday, then a little afternoon clearing and a high of 81. From the First Alert 6 Weather Center, I'm Senior Chief Meteorologist Rusty Lord.
1: 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Gene Stothert in the KFAB comment line coming up next with a tremendous guest today. 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Gene Stothert, the KFAB comment line next. 61 degrees, Omaha Council Bluffs, 60 in Lincoln.
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29: This girl is on fire. This girl is on fire.
30: A very good morning to you. Welcome to the KFAB comment line. I am your host, Gene Stothert. Peyton Hylock, my producer, is also here today. Good morning, Peyton.
1: Good morning, Gene. Another dreary day.
30: It is, but we are guaranteed human, too.
1: Always.
30: So we are not AI. And thank you all for being with us today. We want to hear from you. We want to get your feedback, hear your comments, concerns, questions, complaints, anything goes. We have a lot of calls yesterday because we got to talking about our favorite subject, taxes. And we're going to pick up some of those calls today, too. But we will talk about the city, the state, national, the world. Anything goes with us. And we have said many times we'll have plenty of great guests, and we have a great guest today. But of course, you are going to hear plenty of opinions from me, too. But it is your chance to speak up and sound off. You can send your emails to comment at KFAB.com. You can call us at 402-558-1110. Or you can leave us a recorded message on the talkback mic and we will play it on the air. We're very happy that you are with us, and we are very happy to have our guest with us today. Congressman Don Bacon is on the line. He is in Washington, D.C. Good morning, Congressman Bacon.
2: Hey, good morning, Mayor. We're getting ready to vote on the Ukraine sanctions bill today, and it's going to pass.
30: Well,
2: that's the big deal we're doing today.
30: And you know, I'm going to have you explain that a little bit in a little bit, because I know you just returned from the Ukraine, and I'm sure you have plenty of interesting things to tell us. But one of the main things I wanted to bring up today, and we'll get right to it if it's okay with you, is just recently, and everybody's talking about it, is I believe it was an interview on 9/11 to public media, Nebraska public media. You made a comment, and you said you were mulling over an idea for a run for president in 2028. And this comes as the GOP is really looking for candidates to succeed Donald Trump. And I think the GOP is looking for strong conservative candidates that will really showcase their alignment with traditional GOP ideals. And so why don't you just talk to us about what you said, why you said it. I know you have said many times that you want to advocate for bipartisan government. You want solutions for debt and immigration. You've also said you want to stop using the DOJ to go after our enemies. I have heard you say many things in the past, but tell us why you made this statement and tell us kind of where you're at with it right now.
2: Well, I appreciate being asked. You know, I really have some strong ideas where the country needs to go and the things that we're not doing that we should be doing. And I don't want it to be about me, because I'm happy to have someone be the standard bearer and lead the country in the right direction, and I'd be glad to help them. But I'm not hearing it right now. And so I'm going to get involved over the next year with various groups speaking all over the country, laying out a vision. And if somebody wants to pick up that flag and carry it, I'll get right behind them. But if not, I'm going to keep promoting it. First of all, what we've seen the last three presidents is a total inability to work across the aisle and get things done that our country sorely needs. The biggest issue right now really is the $40 trillion debt. And at some point, that house of cards is going to collapse. And we're going to have a 1929 depression. And the current president and the previous president were totally unwilling to tackle this. And I've been on legislation for many Congresses now on doing a joint bipartisan commission where you sit down and you balance the budget. That's mandatory, and you're going to get Republican victories in there and Democrat victories. Then whatever the solution they come up with, you got to put it on the floor for an up or down vote without amendments. We've done this stuff before, but we've never forced a vote, or we allowed amendments and then nothing ever happened. But we have to deal with the debt, and most of it's mandatory spending, 75% of it. And we're an aging country. More people are retiring every day than are entering the workforce. We've got to acknowledge these things. Secondly, I'd like to tackle immigration. It hasn't been done since Ronald Reagan. And our birth rate today is 1.6. That means we have a declining young population, a growing aging population. And if we don't have a conversation on this and figure out how we're going to handle it as a country, we're going to fail it. We're going to hit some serious economic headwinds, for one, and we got to deal with it. But I also have been disappointed in the last three presidents have used the DOJ, the IRS to go after opponents. It's not right. We need somebody to pledge we're going to restore normalcy in this area. We've seen presidents enrich themselves, not just one, multiple, in their families, based on these positions. I think most Americans want better. They want someone that is going to handle their office respectfully and with dignity in that regard. And one thing I do have a strong idea about national security and the military, and I know what we need to do, and we are failing in this area as well. We're at the second lowest spending of defense per GDP since early in the Cold War, and our alliances are weakening right now because of crude comments towards our leaders, and I'd like to restore our military and our alliances so that we remain the leader of the free world and we live in a safer world. This is the vision I have that I want to take all over the country, and I don't want to be about me. It's more about the vision, and I'm happy to help someone that if they share that vision. I just want this to be America's vision, and I want to be a part of it.
30: You know, you mentioned about the last three presidents and the debt and a $40 trillion debt, and you said, you know, it one of these days soon, hopefully not too soon, this is going to collapse, and then we're going to have perhaps a depression. Why, Congressman, why do you think this is? I mean, why do you think the last three presidents have not made any headway that I can see or any of us can see about the national debt? And is it possible to solve a $40 trillion debt? I mean, I can't even fathom that. When I think back to little old Omaha, you know, your debt has to be balanced at the beginning of the year, and your budget has to be balanced at the end of beginning of the year, and at the end of the year, no questions, it has to be balanced. How could we have gotten into a $40 trillion debt?
2: This year, we're going to run a $1.5 to $2 trillion deficit. And most of it's mandatory spending. So a lot of my Republican friends say, Don, you voted for a $10 million thing over here. And this is budget dust. They're pennies. Mm-hmm. The real issue is more people are retiring every day than are entering the workforce. So our Social Security, our Medicare, our Medicaid, and all that stuff is just skyrocketing. And nobody wants to deal with it because it's painful. There's a lack of leadership here, a lack of backbone. You got to sit down and figure out, do we need to adjust the retirement age? Do we need to adjust the caps? Do we need to do all these kind of things? And you got to make painful choices. And the current president, the previous president, really, we've and even the one before that, President Obama, has never wanted to talk about these things because they're politically hard. But someday we're going to hit the House of Cards is going to collapse, and we're going to look backwards and say, why didn't we have leadership step up and make this a priority? And the concerns I've had with my colleagues, both sides of the aisle, right now is they want to focus on the discretionary budget only. You could subtract the entire military budget, and you're going to run a deficit still. So the people aren't looking at the big stuff. They're looking at the pennies, or the budget dust, we call it. The big issues are not being solved. And I just want to put it on the table that we got to work together. You got to work across the aisle on this. There's no way the Republicans can do this by themselves, nor the Democrats. So you got to sit down, and you're going to have to do some give and take and make some painful choices. But those painful choices will save our country, and will build a playing field for our economy for decades to come. So we need leadership that will to make the hard choices. So I had to do that in the military. So I had to do that my whole life.
30: So
2: right?
30: Yes, you have. But I guess what I'm asking here too is, do we have to wait till 2028 and for new leadership? I mean, we have another couple years here, and are we just going to dig ourselves in a deeper and deeper hole? When I look at the present Congress, I watched that, and I'm sure many people did too, that committee hearing yesterday with Kash Patel, and the behavior that was going on in that committee meeting. I mean, usually you don't even see what goes on in committee meetings, but I mean, I almost had to laugh when Senator Chuck Grassley finally said to Cory Booker, are you ready to shut up? This is what was going on between it was embarrassing to listen to the politics and the behavior of these elected officials. Seeing that and understanding that, I mean, do we have a chance to even start turning things around with the current administration and the current elected officials we have in Congress?
2: Well, the President Trump has said he doesn't think this is an issue right now. It's not a priority. He did not want this Congress to tackle it. And I think we should have done it anyway. We need to have a separate voice or a separate branch. And I have talked to Speaker Johnson on this, and I'm on legislation to do all this. So this isn't just talk. I'm on the bills to to force these issues if they were passed. And the Speaker has said if we remain in the majority in January, he will make it a priority. But it is hard to do, make it a priority when the President doesn't want to make those tough choices either. And I don't just blame President Trump. President Biden was he did some of the biggest spending bills in history, gave us that 9% inflation. And so this has been a multiple presidency issue. And that nobody wants to deal with it because it's painful and you got to make tough choices. It's politically risky. But I would rather see a president say, I want to be an Abraham Lincoln. I want to be a Ronald Reagan. I want to do the important things that preserve our country for the many, many decades to come. But if we do nothing, at some point, I don't know when that point is, we're going to see a 1929 collapse of our economy, and it's going to be devastating. And we're going to look at ourselves, why didn't we fix it when we had a chance? And that's my message.
30: Now, yesterday, Senator Banks out of Indiana, which I don't even know him, but he actually...
2: I know him too well.
30: Yeah, well, he actually mocked this idea of your ambitious goal, as he called it. He said it was comical, and he said he used the LOL as laugh out loud. But, you know, I'm assuming that was just a knee-jerk reaction to something. But what I think what you are doing and what you are saying is hopefully it causes a knee-jerk reaction to a lot of people. And I mean, and hopefully those that are in the Senate now and those that are in Congress now sit there and look back at what they are doing or what they have not been doing and say, you know what? Don Bacon's really got a point here. I mean, this is really, really critical for the future of our country. And it's who we elect and who we pick as our leaders. Now, you know, as I said earlier, obviously the GOP is looking for candidates to succeed Donald Trump. You know, we're hearing all sorts of, we're hearing DeSantis, we're hearing J.D. Vance, we're hearing Kamala, we're hearing Gavin Newsom. I mean, we're hearing all of these people that are AOC, we're getting, you know, people are talking about it. But nobody's talking about what really needs to be done. And you are. And so hopefully you are.
2: And I don't want it to be about me.
30: No.
2: Really, it's more about the message.
30: Right.
2: I really want to be an ideas guy, and I want to push what I think the vision that we need. And I'm happy to be part of a team. But I'm willing to pitch in, and I have the ability now over the next year or 2 years to travel the country and be part of various groups that agree with me. I'm not by myself. There's a group called the Legacy Republicans where I did this interview on, and there's 30,000 members, and there's opportunities to travel with them. There's a whole host of groups that can give access so we can get this message out there, like AEI. I'm a big AEI guy.
30: Mm-hmm.
2: And Mike Pence has a great think tank. And this thing with Jim Banks, this goes back a while. It's a personal match with him. And he is... criticized me 4 or 5 times over the last year. I finally spoke up 2 days ago, and he didn't like it. It goes back. I didn't vote for him to be the president of the class. He's a pretty shallow individual. He holds a grudge. And I didn't vote for him for whip. And so he's an angry guy.
30: Yeah, it sounds that way. For somebody to come out and say something like that, I mean, it's very disrespectful. Another quote that I had that you made is you said, we need leadership that stands as an example of decency and humanity and represents Christian values. Speak to that a little bit, Congressman.
2: Well, I'll give you an example, and I'm at loggerheads with the administration right now. We have a 24-year-old lady, for example, and this is just an example, but there's dozens of it right now. But here's an example. A 24-year-old lady came here when she was a teenager, a minor, 16 years old. Her mom and dad abandoned her in Omaha. She lived with an uncle. The uncle didn't treat her right, so she ended up moving in with the cousins. But she graduated from high school in Omaha with honors, then from UNO with honors. She just got her pilot's license. She wants to be an airline pilot. And we're going to deport her. And so I call the, you know, the Homeland Security Secretary. I know him. He's a friend of mine. I said, this is just, it's not right. It's inhumane. It passes no common sense. And he goes, well, she didn't make a hearing when she was 16. Yeah, because her mom and dad abandoned her, and she was being shifted around from house to house. She never got the summons. Can we not have some common sense and decency, right? But there's dozens of examples right now in Omaha of law-abiding, good people working. Some people have been here for decades, married to Americans, and they're in the process of getting deported. And when I challenged the administration, I said, well, we're only going to deport criminals and violent people. I go, well, here's a dozen examples where you're not. And they said, well, just focus on the criminals. Well, this whole policy is hurting the administration, I think, for this November, because people see it all over the country. And I have Republican business leaders calling me, hey, any way you can help out my foreman, who's been in our company for over a decade or two decades in some cases. But this is, we've gone from one extreme to another extreme on the immigration policy. Most Americans want the border secure. They want violent people kicked out. But they also want some decency and humanity. And I do think on the Christian values thing, our immigration policy is part of it. But it's also in the way we treat each other. When you demagogue your opponents and demonize them, it's very hard to sit at the table with them and come up with a plan on the debt and budget deficit, right? Or to solve Iran. Right now, the Democrats will do nothing with the president on Iran. Even though Iran killed 1,000 Americans, they were trying to build a nuclear weapon. I've lost friends from these Iranian proxy groups when I served in the Air Force. I see the need, but because of the president has demonized them, and they've demonized the fact that they were offering zero help. In fact, here's another one. I was on the floor today debating the Ukraine bill, and the Democrat leadership is opposing it, even though they've always supported it in the past. And why is that? Because the president said he was willing to sign this one.
1: Mm-hmm.
2: And so out of a reaction of his willingness to sign this bill, they now oppose it, even though they were for it before the president said he was going to support it. And this demonizing each other, it's made us a dysfunctional at the top. And our country cannot afford to be governed by a dysfunctional government that can't sit down at the table and work out basic issues.
30: Right. It sounds like the Democrats realize it's the right thing to do, but because the president said he will sign it, now they're going to be against it because it's against the president, not because it's the right thing to do. I mean, Congressman Bacon is with us today. I mean, you look at this D2 race or CD2 race going on now in Omaha, and who will be, you know, follow you in Congress for Congressional District 2. And I mean, I just get so irritated with these commercials that Denise Powell has put out, because 98% of what she says about Brinker Harding is downright a lie. But she just keeps on saying it over and over and over, thinking it's going to stick. And she's not telling the truth. And this is what we are seeing in a lot of our campaigns right now. And so this is, to me, it's very frustrating. It should be very frustrating to the American people. I think what I'm hearing you say, Congressman Bacon, is that You have been there. You've been on the Hill. You know what goes on. You have an idea of what you feel like the country needs right now. And you're going to put yourself out there, and you're going to travel, and you're going to say, here's what we need. You would consider a run for a president. You would consider being someone else's running mate, or you would consider just helping someone else.
2: I'd be willing to be at somebody's team in whatever position. I just want this message to prevail for our country. You know, I love history. God gave me this innate interest in history. I love studying great leaders. When you look at people like Reagan and Lincoln and Jefferson and Churchill, and if you have a passion for your country, that's my number one passion. That's what I like. I love, this is what my brain dwells on. And I can't just sit back and, you know, sit in my garage and watch TV and think, well,
30: and drink beer.
2: Somebody else is going to take care of this stuff.
30: Right, so that's not you.
2: I got to get in.
30: That is not you at all. No, it isn't. You're a patriot, and I have always said that about you, from your career in the military to what you are doing now. Congressman Don Bacon is on with us today. You just returned from the Ukraine. Tell us about the Ukraine bill, and tell us what's going on today on the Hill.
2: So I just, I came back on Sunday from Ukraine, a pretty quick visit. The Ukrainians are beating the Russians on the battlefield. The Russians can make no progress. They're losing 1,000 to 1,300 troops a day on the front lines. It's because the Ukrainians are flying 7,000 drones a day that are attacking their soldiers within about a 30-mile belt where the battles are being fought. So what the Russians are doing, they're now bombing cities with ballistic missiles that Ukraine has no ability to really shoot down, because we ran out of Patriots, and they just don't have the interceptors right now, which I think we should solve. I'll come back to that. So what Russia's doing every day, they're bombing Kyiv, Kharkiv, Odessa, Lviv, and they're not just going after economic or military targets. They're attacking gas stations, grocery stores, shopping malls, And it's all about terrorizing the civilians. So that's what's going on right now. Now, this bill that we're voting on today, and we got the votes, and the Senate's already passed it, it's going to put a stiff tariff on Russia. And we're also going to tariff the top five buyers of Russian energy that are propping up their economy. And so the Democrats have long supported that, and the Republicans always been a little more leery about and getting interfering with president's tariff authorities. But my view is this. I didn't like the president doing tariffs without congressional approval. I don't think it's constitutional. I don't think it's even good economics. But I do support tariffs on Russia, who invaded Ukraine, and those who are propping up their economy. And this bill authorizes the president to do it. It's constitutional. It's Article 1 authorities that we're saying, President, we want you to tariff Russia and those who are buying Russian oil. And so this is constitutional. And President Zelensky, I've heard him personally make the plea, please sign this bill. Get this bill passed. We need it. The Russians are being propped up and they're attacking our people. All the top leaders in Ukraine asked us who are there to pass this bill. NATO is asking us to pass this bill. And also in the Senate, 3-1 Democrats voted for it, and they're imploring the Democrats in the House to pass this bill. But for some reason, they are deadly opposed to it, and I just think it's sort of a political psychology there. But this is a needed bill, and I want the U.S. House to stand on the right side of this war. Ukraine's being invaded. Their people are being murdered. Putin's a dictator. He hates our country. We shouldn't be a neutral bystander trying to, you know, way in between these two people fighting. No, there's a good versus evil, and I want America to be on the side of good.
30: Congressman Don Bacon, I know you're really, really busy. I want to thank you for taking the time to be with us today. I always have appreciated your passion and for our country. You are a true patriot in my mind, in many's mind.
2: Thank
30: so
2: you.
30: Keep up the good work, and thank you so much for taking the time out to explain your position and explain really what you want to do and what you think needs to be done for the future of our country. I appreciate so much you being on today. Thank you so much.
2: Thank you. I'm grateful. Bye-bye.
30: Bye.
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5: And we are back. I want to thank Congressman Don Bacon for being on the show. We're having some calls. We're going to read those and some emails in just a few minutes. But just to review what he said. He said that he would prefer someone else to do this, meaning running for president. But he says, I quote, "I see a need for the country. I would love to run for the White House, but I would also wouldn't mind being someone else's running mate." The points that he made is he said, and I took scribbled notes really quickly. I think I got them all right. That he wants to advocate for bipartisan solutions for debt and immigration. Those were the two things he mentioned the most, and he explained why. He said he wants to stop using the DOJ to go after our enemies and the IRS. He wanted to stop using public office to enrich one's family. He wanted to restore alliances. That's basically what he was saying. And he was saying that, you know, as the GOP is looking for candidates to succeed Donald Trump, he said, these are the things that I want to say based on my experience of what we need in this country to get back to getting things done, especially with the debt, because we are getting just more and more and more in debt. And I can't fathom a $40 trillion debt, to tell you the truth. I can't even think in those numbers. But, you know, when he says it's going to happen one of these days, if we don't get a hold of it, it's going to collapse. And then are we going to have 1929 again in another Great Depression? There is a saying that I have remembered many, many times. And it says, the saying is, somebody said this, and I'll tell you who said it in just a second. But success is not final. Failure is not fatal. It's the courage to continue that counts. And that was said by Winston Churchill. And I always remember that statement because it meant a lot to me. But let's hear what you have to say about Congressman Bacon being on the air here today and what he was saying and what he feels like needs to be done. As you know, we are hearing names out there already about the presidency in 2028. J.D. Vance, Ron DeSantis, of course, Kamala Harris, AOC, I mean, you just hear person after person that is considering a run. But keep in mind what we have at risk right here. Elections have consequences, and we are seeing that all over the country right now. And I've said this before, there are good Democrat incumbent leaders in this country right now that have been beat in the primaries soundly by socialist and by communist. And if this is not the direction that we want to go, and just saying, I want to work with Democrats and Republicans for bipartisan solutions is not being that term that I hate, a rhino. I know somebody's going to come right out and say, Don Bacon's a rhino. I've heard Jean Stothert's a rhino, because Jean Stothert said she would work with Democrats, and I didn't hate every Democrat there was in Omaha. Yep, that's me.

0: and that's how I feel. And you're not going to be a successful leader if you will only represent one party. And that's why I think this CD2 election coming up is so important. When I hear Denise Powell's commercials, which I heard again this morning, which are 100% lies about Brinker Harding, I would ask myself, and any Republican or independent should ask themselves, would she ever even consider representing me the way she trashes the Republicans and trashes, you know, what is going on right now, and way she trashes her opponent. And so these are things you got to think about. Is it going to be better for us in this district, in this you know, congressional district too? Excuse me, with Denise Powell out there saying she's only going to represent Democrats. And then yet when some of her commercials, as she's walking door to door, somebody will say, well, I like how you reach across the aisle and work with both parties in the PTA. Okay, that's great. I didn't know PTAs were partisan. But even her last commercial she has out, she ends with, you know, it's important basically to vote for me because I'm a mom. Okay, well, there's a whole lot of moms out there in Omaha. But I don't think all like me that have been in the PTA. And that doesn't make you the candidate that is going to solve the problems we have, and our problems are great.
1: Gene, I'm going to play some talkbacks for you here. I have three talkbacks that have a similar sentiment and a similar message. So I'm just going to play them here consecutively, and then you can fire away on a comment. Here's talkback on the iHeartRadio app, number one.
2: Good morning. I think part of the problem is we have too many rhinos in the Republican Party, and they don't try to support Trump and the things that he's doing. So that's why nothing ever gets done. And I think Don Bacon, no offense, because I've always voted for you, but I think that you not siding with Trump causes part of the issue. Have a great day.
1: That is talkback number one.
0: Okay.
1: Here is number two.
3: Good morning, Gene. I'm listening to your interview with Don Bacon, and the problem is he's voted and sided with the Democrats so many times just to undercut Trump himself that nobody's going to trust him to run as the Republican candidate for president.
1: And last talkback here, number three.
4: Don Bacon is full of crap. I reached out to him years ago for help with immigration, and his office said that there was nothing that they could do. Yet here he is on the radio now saying that he can help an illegal get citizenship when I, a voting constituent, reached out to help and was told there's nothing he could do.
0: I appreciate the calls. I mean, that's what we want to hear. We want to hear what you have to say. I wish I could ask each one of these callers. This is a talkback mic.
1: Talkback mic, yeah.
0: So they're not on the air right now. They're not live.
1: Yeah.
0: It's a voice message, but I wish I could ask each one of them. So for the upcoming Congressional District 2 race, so who is going to take Don Bacon's place in the House? Who are you going to vote for? Are you going to vote for Brinker Harding? Are you going to vote for Denise Powell? I wish I could ask these people that. You know, Brinker is not a yes man. Brinker is not one that is, as Denise Powell accuses him of, Trump's bootlicker or Trump's ring kisser is what Denise Powell accuses him of. If he is not a Trump ring kisser bootlicker, does that mean he's a rhino? I mean, I would really like to hear what your thoughts are on that, because this is really an important election coming up. And, you know, we have a lot of important elections coming up. You know, our congressional races, our races for governor, races for U.S. Senate. I mean, there's a lot of important races for our legislature coming up. But this is the one I concentrated on more because I think we have the greatest risk here. When I see what happened in the primary with this race, what Denise Powell did to Democrat John Kavanaugh in the primary, and what she is doing now, where she is getting her money from, this is a big concern to me.
1: Absolutely. And just really brief, there's some phone calls I want to get to. But when I look at Congress in the last 2 years while Trump has been back in office, I get very frustrated sometimes when the Democrats are so comfortable voting with the party within the party lines and nothing gets passed in Congress. And so I know that other people like me have that similar sentiment. So why can't all right, we'll vote here this way. We'll get this through. Now a little give and take the other way so we can get something through here.
0: Absolutely. And like I said earlier, if you all listen to that committee hearing, which you usually don't even hear about committee hearings, the one yesterday with Kash Patel, I mean, what Cory Booker and others were saying was unbelievably disrespectful. I mean, it was so hard to listen to. When finally Senator Chuck Grassley says, "Are you ready to shut up to Cory Booker?" It was like, come on, we're getting nowhere with this. And the vitriol that is going on between parties there, it is just so divided that I don't see much getting done at all. And it's not, it's, you know, you can support Donald Trump. You can say there's some things I support, some things not. I would say with every president, there would be people with opinions to say, generally, I like the job he's doing. There's a few things that he's done that I don't like. Same with the mayor of Omaha. Same with the city council. Not everything are you going to agree 100% with, but you got to look at the whole body of work. And you got to look what they have achieved and what is left undone. And that's what you really need to look at rather than just start calling people names.
1: Let's get to a phone call here. 402-558-1110. Chuck, you are live with Gene Stothert here on KFAB.
0: Good morning.
5: Yeah, good morning. You just brought it up. Speaking of calling names, I don't know if you watched the debate between our Senator Ricketts and Osborne, but during the entire thing, our senator called him names, Democrat Dan. And speaking of lies, that's a lie. Osborne has never been a Democrat. He's always been an independent. Now, you can say that he acts like a Democrat. You could say he gets money from Democrats, but he's not a Democrat. That is a lie. So I call, when you call lies, Gene, call lies that are real lies, regardless of party affiliation.
0: Mm-hmm.
5: Thank you.
0: Good point. Good point. But, you know, I would say, here's an old saying, if it walks like a duck and talks like a duck, quacks like a duck, then it's a duck. I mean, Dan, I think I did listen to it. I know he called him Democrat Dan over and over and over and over. And in my opinion, it was like, okay, enough. You made your point here, calling him Democrat Dan. But at the same time, he is supported by the Democrat Party. You know, I think that's what people are mostly concentrating on is you don't get anything done in D.C. unless you caucus with one side or another. And so if you are truly an independent, which he says he is, but who is he going to caucus with? And he says, I won't caucus with anybody. Well, then you're not going to get anything done. And so I think the point is that he absolutely leans more Democrat in his thinking and probably how he would vote. But you know what? Let's get Dan Osborne on the show sometime. And I think that, you know, I came in here when Dan Osborne was on the morning show with Rosie and Scott just to meet him. I came in early and asked him to be on our show. And I think we've got some information that he's going to be on this show. So I'm going to ask him those things. And I hope that you listen and we'll let you ask the questions too.
1: Absolutely, Gene, you're right on. We're working on getting Dan Osborne on the show. His team said they'd love to be on. We're trying to find a date that works for all of us.
0: And we promise we won't play, he's a fake Democrat.
1: Yes.
0: But you know what? I sang that song to him and he laughed. I mean, he just said,
1: well, that's all you can do.
0: I know. He said, you know, it's kind of catchy.
1: Yeah.
0: But, you know, I mean, truly, I mean, when you look at what goes on, I'm not going to say that Republicans are perfect either. You know, I have my beef with the DCRP, the Douglas County Republican Party, of who they supported, not me. And so, you know, here we have a very liberal Democrat mayor in the city of Omaha right now. So, you know, again, elections have consequences. People will say, well, I didn't vote for you because of one thing. But you got to look at the whole body of work we have for our elected officials.
1: Absolutely, Gene. And right before we go to break here, we have some tickets to give away today. Number 3 of the ticket giveaway.
0: We do. And the Durham Museum has provided 5 family day passes for their new In Search of the Signers exhibit, which is incredible. And I will be giving away one family day pass each day this week. And this will run through January 10th, 2027. It's called, again, the Search of the Signers. And the exhibit showcases a premier collection of authentic signatures and documents that belong to the men who founded our nation. And this exhibit highlights the extraordinary foresight of an Omaha businessman and real estate pioneer named Byron Reed. And during the late 19th century, Reed dedicated himself to acquiring original manuscripts and official papers tied to the signers of the Declaration. So you all give us a call now. The number is 402-558-1110. I will take caller number 35 today. So give us a call for your chance to win a family day pass to the Durham. I know you will love this exhibit. It is so interesting.
1: Gene Stothard in the KFAB comment line returns next.
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0: And we are back. Yesterday, I had a caller. Frank was his name. And Frank, if you are listening today, I'm going to backtrack a little on what I said to you yesterday because I got more information from the city yesterday afternoon. Frank is the gentleman who called and said that he got his little green card, like most of us did, from the Douglas County Assessor, and that he had a multifamily property on the streetcar line. And he said it was valued and he was being taxed at approximately $400,000. And he said he did quite a bit of work on his facility that was due to code enforcement to get it up to code. And he said when he got his green card, they increased his value to $1.2 million from $400,000. Now, he appealed it and he got it down to $560,000. From and now, you know, before it was 400, so now it's 560, which is still a 30% increase. And I said it is because of what we have always said is there is going to be an increase value in all of the property, therefore more property taxes for so if you have higher value along the streetcar line because of the massive amount of development and new development that is happening. And I said already before the rails are in the ground and it's up and running, there's been over $1.5 billion of new development along that streetcar line, knowing that those rails will be permanent and want their business or their multifamily or whatever along that streetcar line. Now, what I said wasn't exactly accurate. So I'm going to backtrack a little bit on it because what the city told me yesterday is ultimately there is no such thing as a valuation increase because of the streetcar at this time. And it said they're the only basis for an increase in either commercial property or multifamily valuation at this time is additional revenue from increased rent or expenses. So they said if the property owner has not increased their rent and their expenses have remained the same or increased, there is no basis whatsoever for the assessor to increase their valuation. And that's good that he appealed it. It said it is true that the proximity to the streetcar will make it possible for the owner to increase the rents once the streetcar is in operation. And once that happens, it is expected that the assessor will increase valuation. But that is not until the streetcar is up and running, because that's the one thing Frank said is it's not even up and running and my valuation went up that much. It sounds like the biggest reason for the assessor's increase was because Frank, the owner, said he brought the building up to code. And the assessor may have assumed that the owner would significantly increase his rents because of that. So the bottom line, if the property owner increases the rent and makes more money, their valuation and tax levy will increase. But it will not increase because of the streetcar, because of the increased value along the line, until the streetcar is up and running. And once it is up and running, then the assessor may increase the valuation to reflect their increased income that they are making because of the value that the streetcar will provide. So I wasn't totally wrong, because eventually that the property along the streetcar line, their value will go up. They can charge more for rent at that time. We figured out when we were figuring out how to pay for the streetcar, which is not going to come out of all of your property tax bill, that the value of property would go up maybe around 13 to 15%, not anything like Frank is talking about, 35%, or when he said that $1.2 million, that would be sticker shock, definitely. So I just wanted to clarify that. I wanted to make sure I was giving you all the right information.
1: Thank you for clarifying, Gene. I appreciate you for being thorough and precise. Michael was the winner of the Durham Museum Family Pass. Today, we have two more tickets to give away, and we have a guest tomorrow to help learn more about the Durham Museum.
0: Yes, and that is it for us today. But Hal Dobb will be with us tomorrow. He'll be in the studio. He had so much to do with not only the restoration of the Durham, but also has a lot of information about the Byron Reed Collection, which is exactly why we're providing these day passes for this new exhibit they have, In Search of the Signers. So I thought it'd be real interesting for Hal to come on and talk about all of that. But thank you all for spending this hour with us today. If you have more comments about Don Bacon interview today, please, we'll get to them tomorrow, and we'd love for you to join us again then. I'm Jean Stothert, and this is 1110 KFAB.
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18: President Trump's third nominee for U.S. Surgeon General is pressed on administration positions, including vaccines.
19: The way to dispel confusion is not to sow more confusion.
18: Republican Senator and Dr. Bill Cassidy taking issue with efforts to reduce the amount of recommended childhood vaccines and to split up the combined measles, mumps, and rubella shot. Dr. Nicole Sapphire telling lawmakers she does not believe childhood vaccines cause autism.
20: I do not believe that there is reputable evidence that shows this causation of childhood vaccines and autism. What I can say is that I believe vaccines save lives, and they are one of the strongest tools in our arsenal when it comes to public health.
18: Dr. Sapphire, a former Fox News contributor, is a radiologist nominated after previous nominees faced questions about credentials and views. The family of Charlie Kirk takes the first step toward a wrongful death lawsuit, filing a notice claiming security lapses at Utah Valley University, where Kirk was shot during a campus event last September.
21: There's a lot of different pieces of this notice of claim that are just a gut punch.
18: Turning Point USA spokesperson Andrew Colvett telling Fox the rooftop where the shot was fired was a known student hangout.
22: The family says there was no written security plan or pre-event security briefing, and that campus police also failed to use drones or monitor surveillance cameras in real time, which could have flagged the gunman's suspicious movements, and assigned just six officers to a huge outdoor event with about 3,000 people. In a short statement, UVU says it is aware of the notice of claim, adding, "Our focus remains on supporting our campus community."
18: Fox's Claudia Cowan, the accused assassin, due back in court next month. 2 hours from now, we get the Fed's latest take on the economy, which could include the first rate hike in 3 years to address sticky inflation. 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
23: Some scattered light rain in the Omaha region, 61 degrees. A flood watch continues until 1 o'clock this afternoon for much of the Omaha Council Bluffs area, Lincoln, and southeast Nebraska. The Nebraska board that tracks economic activity and tax revenues used by lawmakers to plan state spending and cuts will have three new members. Former state treasurer Tom Breese, former Elkhorn area state senator Lou Ann Linehan, and retired Omaha accountant Tim Wilson all join the Economic Forecasting Advisory Board. The next meeting is set for October 30th. Vice President J.D. Vance will be in Council Bluffs Friday, speaking at the Republican National Committee's midterm rally. It'll be held at the Mid-America Center. Doors open at 9:30 a.m. The rally starts at 11. Vance is expected to speak at noon. I'm Wendy Wild.
16: 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From the guardingyournestegg.com weather center, here's your forecast.
2: Scattered showers and a few rumbles of thunder still possible this afternoon. A high in the upper 60s under cloudy skies and an east-southeast wind at 5 to 15 miles per hour. 40% chance of a few spotty thunder showers overnight tonight and a low of 66. A little more early rain on Thursday, then a high of 81 by the afternoon. From the First Alert 6 Weather Center, I'm Senior Chief Meteorologist Rusty Lord.
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0: Good afternoon. It's the Chris Baker radio program on News Radio 1110 KFAV. Glad to be here with you today. And man, election mania is heating up. Dan Osborne, oh my, he got caught on a hot mic saying something really, really dumb. And I fully anticipate that there will be more of these audio releases, you know. But the timing of this is unbelievable because the Osborne campaign just released a new radio commercial. Here it is.
1: Pete Ricketts is rich. Dan Osborne isn't. But Dan Osborne knows you better than you do.
2: Billy Bob in f***ing Red Cloud, Nebraska, who lives next door to the f***ing Trump store as you pull into town, and is waving the Trump flag.
1: Waving a flag in front of the f***ing Trump store. You don't know how dumb you are. Dan does.
2: He's been so effective at taking Billy Bob and his wife Mary Jane, or Mary Jo, at telling them, look, we're winning. You're on the winning team.
1: Your whole f***ing corn-fed crew are under a spell.
2: And that's all they care about, because their lives probably suck so f***ing.
1: Your life f***ing sucks, and you don't even know it, but Dan Osborne does. Vote f***ing Dan Osborne for Senate.
3: This ad, paid for by absolutely nobody, because it's not really an ad. It's a parody, because Dan Osborne got caught on a hot mic saying really stupid.
0: Wow, good timing on that brand new ad campaign. Wow. All right, so of course the first question is, anybody that was, what is there anyone that was going to vote for Dan Osborne that cares about anything that was just said in this audio? I don't even think so. But I do think that maybe people, I don't know, on the fence may suddenly look in another direction. But I got to be honest, this, it's very, it's glorious. See, these, you know what? A lot of these people running for office, either they, how do I even put this? Both, they think you're stupid. And that's the problem with Democrats right now. All of their candidates think you're stupid. And all of their candidates constantly tell you you're stupid and talk about you and call you stupid. Some of them will call you stupid right to your face, but others will call you stupid in more sublime ways. You know, we have to nudge you, you see. We have to nudge you. That's what you need. But it's now out in the open. They think you're stupid. That's why you always hear from all these pseudo-intellectuals from the East and the West Coast, because those of us here in the middle of the country, it's flyover country. They don't care. Eh, whatever. You're too stupid to know. You don't know what's good for you. We'll tell you what's good for you. And by the way, you all need to panic about AI. We told you to panic about AI. A week ago, we weren't telling you to panic about AI. But right now, this week, right now, in this moment, you need to panic over AI, you booger-eating moron. You're too stupid to know you're supposed to be scared over AI. So now we're going to tell you to be scared of AI. And Netflix has a documentary out to tell you to be scared of AI. So shut up and quit thinking for yourself, you big goofy person. Trying to be careful. You and Rhonda Bob, or what was it, Susie Bob, or whatever, you know, you and your corn-fed girlfriend, just go to Sam's Club and be happy you can get a membership. That's right. Just go to Sam's Club. That's right. You don't know what you're doing. You who can work on your own farm equipment, you're stupid. You who can homeschool your kids, you're stupid. You're all stupid. That's what they say. That's them. They love to tell you that you're stupid. Now, Dan Osborne did appear on CNN. I'm trying to find the entire interview because right now excerpts are being sent out by the idiot Republicans. Of course, not even thinking about the fact that, yeah, I think he's an idiot for saying what he said, but I would love to hear what he said to Dana Bash. I think that's who he's on with at CNN. Which one? Let's listen. Okay, where am I? Here.
4: I have it on my side over here.
0: All
4: for
0: right,
4: you, Chris.
0: All right, thank you very much. Peyton, I just want to point something out. Peyton's been working very hard today, and he's still loading Big Show audio. So there. Anyway, so here he is on CNN with Dana Bash. Eventually.
5: The Omaha World Herald reported on a leaked recording. First of all, just to confirm, is that you saying that?
6: It sure sounds like me.
0: Now, thank you, Peyton, for auditing out all that audio.
4: She played his leak in front of him
0: on
4: the air.
0: She played the entire thing, which is good. I'm glad she did. And you know what? He should be able to respond. So we have another piece where he's on there with Dana Bash. She's grilling him. Ooh, is that you, Dan Osborne? All right, here we go.
5: Do you regret saying that the way you did? I mean, there's a lot of talk about this as your deplorables moment.
6: Yeah, sure. You know, I talked to a tremendous amount of people. And again, I don't remember the context of this one particular conversation.
0: I don't pretend to know the context. Hey, I wasn't there. I know the context of that conversation. People that don't agree with you are stupid. There you go. Boom. Now, I'm hoping that we can find the entire interview because I really want to hear what he has to say. Because, I mean, let's be honest, all right? Just from a human being perspective, all right? It sucks being caught like this. It does. It's horrible. And you don't know what to do. And you got a bunch of other lemmings running around. You know, all these people that have orchestrated this campaign from the beginning. All these people that got Cindy What's-Her-Bucket to run and just arrogantly said, yeah, I'm going to run in the primary. And then I'm going to get out of the way for independent Dan Osborne, who thinks you're stupid. I mean, this whole campaign about him has basically called everybody else stupid. He's not a Democrat. He's an independent. But, of course, we in the Democrat Party, which are giving him a ton of money and a ton of advice and all that other good stuff, he's an independent. And that's why we got a chick to run in the primary, promising not to run for the election to clear the way for independent who thinks you're stupid, Dan Osborne. Can you imagine the panic? Here's what I think. I think if you let Dan Osborne get himself out of this, he'll do a better job of it than any dumb consultant will come up with. I'll guarantee they're testing catchphrases. They're testing answers. Let independent Dan Osborne, who thinks you're stupid, let him get himself out of this. He's an independent, right? So let him independently get himself out of this, which, you know, if I were advising him, you know what I would tell him? I'd just tell him, own it. Yep, I did. I said it. What about it? That's it, you know? I don't know. This will be very interesting. And if we can find the entire conversation with Dan Osborne from CNN, we'll certainly, I want to hear it because I want to hear what he has to say, not what Dana Bash and the Republican Party sends out to us. I want to know what he says. All right? He's an independent. He can speak for himself, right? He's an independent. Who thinks you're stupid? All right. It's the Chris Baker radio program on News Radio 1110 KFAB.
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0: 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It's the Chris Baker radio program on News Radio 1110 KFAB. Yesterday we had the Trump Epstein bookmobile. I by the way, I made a mistake yesterday. I said they had, I think, 60 million pages. I think it was 5 million pages. I could have been wrong. But whatever. It was a dumb, it's a stunt. It's BS. And we exposed it on the big show. And now today, Dan Osborne, the independent, who apparently thinks you're stupid. So we now found the entire Dana Bash interview. Peyton's got it. Okay. We will we'll try to I want to get everything that he said. I don't really care much about what she says because she's stupid.
4: Sorting through it, looks like they were live for about 5 minutes for his segment there on CNN. Ooh. So
0: look how CNN immediately, like within hours of this happening, they bring him on to help. Okay, we got to do damage control, Dan. Here we are at CNN. Let's do some damage control. They just, boom, right in that. Never seen him do that for a Republican or anything like that. You know, they just usually trash him and bring on some pundits to tell you how stupid they think you are. But on this one, they brought Dan himself in there. That's very exciting. We'll play that after the news. At the bottom of the hour. It's a Chris Baker radio program. All right. You know, and I'd like to hear from, we're here in Omaha, but our massive signal goes everywhere. So if any of you Billy Bobs out there would like to call us 402-558-1110 and just give us your thoughts on this and tell us how stupid you are. That could be very fun. Absolutely. I mean, dude, here's what I love. I have my friend Stephen Baker out there in Ord. He's a great man, incredible guy. And I've always loved going to visit him because living out in the boonies, I'm jealous. To live out there in the peace and the quiet and just take care of your own stuff and taking care and helping your neighbors and things like that. The most wonderful, gentle people you will meet. They're just fabulous. I would love to live in the middle of nowhere. And I imagine a lot of you would like me to live in the middle of nowhere. But, I mean, come on, Billy Bob. So, if any of you Billy Bobs want to help us out here, we'll certainly take that call. 402-558-1110. You can always send us a message on your iHeart app. That's right. Oh, the talkback mic. It's up in the upper right. You see a little microphone there. You poke on it. You say stuff. And then it comes right here into the studio. And we play it on the air. Or you can send us an email, chris@kfab.com, and a float gently into the Zonkers Custom Woods email box. Here's one already. Dear Chris, why are you hacking on Dan Osborne? Dan Osborne is a plain-spoken man, and sometimes people don't know what's good for them. Well, thank you very much, my elitist friend. You're very sweet. Unbelievable, dude. You know what it is? It's glorious. That's what it is. Anyway, it is the Chris Baker program. All right, here we go. No more emails coming in. Here's a guy who says, the October surprise has not even come upon us yet. I can't wait to hear what other audio the Pete Ricketts campaign has with Dan Osborne, independent, who thinks you're dumb. this really is glorious. Just totally got it. All right, let's see. What am I looking at? We got a lot of great audio today. It's a Chris Baker radio program on News Radio 1110. KFAB. Coming up after the news, we will go through the entire interview. Dan Osborne, CNN, offering him the opportunity for damage control. Way to go, CNN. What a sweetheart. But his new ad campaign's already launched.
19: Pete Ricketts is rich. Dan Osborne isn't. But Dan Osborne knows you better than you do.
2: Billy Bob in f***ing Red Cloud, Nebraska, who lives next door to the f***ing Trump store as you pull into town, is waving the Trump flag.
19: Waving a flag in front of the f***ing Trump store. You don't know how dumb you are. Dan does.
2: He's been so effective at taking Billy Bob and his wife Mary Jane, or Mary Jo, telling them, look, we're winning. You're on the winning team.
19: Your whole corn-fed crew are under a spell.
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19: Your life sucks, and you don't even know it, but Dan Osborne does. Vote Dan Osborne for Senate.
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24: Fox News, I'm Tom Graham. The Federal Reserve hikes the key interest rate for the first time in 3 years. Fed Chair Kevin Warsh says, well, it could help combat rising prices.
25: Job gains have kept pace with the workforce, and the unemployment rate has changed little. But inflation remains elevated.
24: The Fed voting unanimously for a quarter point increase. Federal investigators say they've broken up a fraud scheme in Los Angeles. The owner of a nonprofit and others are accused of stealing money meant to combat homelessness.
1: In total, they received over $130 million taxpayer dollars meant for the homeless, and at least $18 million went to a home in Greece, a vacation in Tahiti, even building a $1 million nightclub here in Los Angeles.
24: Fox's Matt Finn in Los Angeles. 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
5: Scattered showers and a few rumbles of thunder still possible this afternoon. A high in the upper 60s under cloudy skies and an east-southeast wind at 5 to 15 miles per hour. 40% chance of a few spotty thunder showers overnight tonight and a low of 66. A little more early rain on Thursday, then a high of 81 by the afternoon. From the First Alert 6 Weather Center, I'm Senior Chief Meteorologist Rusty Lord.
4: All right, Rusty, thank you. 68 degrees in Omaha, Council Bluffs, 66 in Lincoln. 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

0: leaked recording. First of all, just to confirm, is that you saying that?
1: It sure sounds like me.
2: Yeah, sure sounds like me. All right, so I just want to hear what he has to say, right? So we'll just go through them. Here is more from Dan Osborne in that interview.
1: I did over 200 public events in 2024 when Trump was on top of the ticket, and I talked to a lot of Trump voters. And no, that's not it. What I'm talking about, people are pissed off. People are disenfranchised.
2: Hey, Denise was going to want her material back. Why, can you guys quit ripping each other off? Come on, Dan. That's Denise Powell's line.
1: Especially, and that's what Trump captured in Nebraska. He captured people who are angry about the political system, and Trump ran outside of that as an outsider. That's what people like about Trump. It's why I'm running again as an independent, running outside the political system, because I'm...
2: outside of the political system. Oh, okay. Yeah, sure.
1: I'm tired of the two-party doom loop. I'm tired of the Chuck Schumers of the world not getting anything done for me and my family. And I'm tired of Pete Ricketts, my opponent, not breaking up the meat packers in my state and enriching himself while in office. That's what people are mad about, and certainly that's what Trump has tapped into as well.
2: Mm. Okay. I don't know if that really explained anything. Okay, well, let's hear more. This is more from Dan Osborne on his CNN interview.
1: Yeah, I think, ultimately, again, going back to the amount of people I talk to, and when I say their lives suck, I'm talking about the fact that bankruptcies are up 46% for single-family ranches and farms across Nebraska. And the war in Iran... inputs are way up for fertilizer and for diesel. So, yeah, that makes life suck. It makes it extremely hard. And people are angry, and they continue to get more angry off of bad legislation that Pete Ricketts continues to rubber stamp.
2: What bad legislation did Pete Ricketts rubber stamp? See, when you throw these bombs, you got to put something behind it. You can't just say rubber stamp, enriching himself, blah. You got to, come on, man, give me some meat. Well, maybe he'll come on the show.
1: And I don't remember who I was talking to or what the context was there, but what I do know is certainly people are angry about this, and life continues to get harder. I mean, we got to look at farmer suicide is 3.5 times the national average because they're going bankrupt.
2: Where are those numbers coming from? I would like to know. Because I don't want anybody killing themselves. That's terrible.
1: And who's coming in? People like Pete Ricketts and Wall Street buying up our farmland and continue to consolidate the industry here. Nebraska's an ag state, first and foremost. We got to protect that.
2: Look at that. And then you can hear the puppet head. She just wants to get that do you regret line in. That's all. Do you regret it? Do you regret it? Instead of asking, where do you get those numbers, right? Where are that bankruptcies are up 40-something percent, which... I don't know if they are or not, but where do you get those numbers? Where do you get the numbers about all these farmer suicides? And how come I haven't been hearing about it? I don't know. If farmer suicides were up and I was running against Pete Ricketts, I'd be banging that gong for nonstop. Oh, well, but that's me.
0: Do you regret saying that the way you did? I mean, there's a lot of talk about this as your deplorables moment.
1: Yeah, sure. You know, I talked to a tremendous amount of people, and again, I don't remember the context of this one particular conversation.
2: Oh, no, it's very easy. The context is you think they're stupid. Just admit it. Just say so, okay? It's fine.
1: Again, I don't remember the context of this one particular conversation, but it certainly does sound out of character for myself.
2: What? Wait a minute. Now he's going to the third person. I think it's out of character for myself. What? So now we're getting the third person deal. Jimmy doesn't like that kind of talk.
3: That's out of character for Dan.
2: That's out of character for Jimmy. Jimmy doesn't talk like that. Seinfeld reference. All right.
1: I've always lived by the golden rule, treat others like you want to be treated. And if somebody was offended by this

0: Certainly, I would apologize to those people that might be offended, but I got to tell them I feel their pain. I absolutely feel their pain. We're all angry right now.
1: Are we?
0: And sometimes when you're angry, you say some things. But, you know, I'm angry that our Ogallala Aquifer, we sit on the largest body of fresh water in the world, and we're depleting it six times faster than it gets replenished.
1: All right, where do we get those numbers? Do you have the aquifer numbers, Peyton? Why don't you have the aquifer numbers? I can't believe you don't have the aquifer numbers, Peyton.
0: But yet Pete Ricketts allows 37 data centers to come in with $800 million in tax credits without being responsible about where they're putting it. That's why people are angry. That's why I'm angry. And I think, you know, anybody who hears this and knows me understands that's where it's coming from.
1: Oh, sure. Well, there you go. He's angry. Very angry. What are you angry? What are you angry about? 402-558-1110. What are you angry about? He's very angry about something. He's angry about something. He's very angry. He's tapping into the anger because you're angry and stupid, apparently. That's only two ways. If you like him, if you support Dan Osborne, independent candidate who thinks you're stupid, then you're angry. If you don't support him, then you're stupid. Is that it? You support him, you're angry. You don't support him, you're stupid. There you go. I'm glad that we're able to fix that here on Dan Osborne's new radio campaign day.
2: Pete Ricketts is rich. Dan Osborne isn't. But Dan Osborne knows you better than you do.
3: Billy Bob in f***ing Red Cloud, Nebraska, who lives next door to the f***ing Trump store as you pull into town, and is waving the Trump flag.
2: Waving a flag in front of the f***ing Trump store. You don't know how dumb you are. Dan does.
3: He's been so effective at taking Billy Bob and his wife Mary Jane, or Mary Jo, at telling them, look, we're winning. You're on the winning team.
2: Your whole corn-fed crew are under a spell.
3: And that's all they care about, because their lives probably suck so
2: 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Vote Dan Osborne for Senate.
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13: Hey, Chris, this is Billy Bob down here in Red Cloud. I was going to call you to tell how bad my life is sucking right now. Mary Jo, put down that sandwich and that cigarette and find my Trump flag and then get to that cow milk. Now get to it. Sorry, Chris. Yeah, it sucks down here, man.
1: Man, oh man, look at that. All right, RL, you're on the Chris Baker Show. Welcome. Hello? RL? All right, I guess he died. I'm sorry, RL. All right, here's Ben. Ben, welcome to News Radio 1110 KFAB.
14: Chris Baker, great to talk to you.
1: Well,
14: hey,
1: thank
14: you. I just wanted to tell you why I'm angry, sir.
1: Why?
14: And here's why it sucks. I went to a local Chinese restaurant, and I opened my fortune cookie, and the message said, check another cookie for your fortune. That's how much it sucks out here.
1: Oh, man, they're rationing fortunes. Ugh.
14: It's unbelievable.
1: It is crazy, rationing fortunes. All right, Ben, carry on, be strong, and remember, you're stupid. All right. All right, we got another talk back. Here we go. More talk backs. Why are you stupid? Why do things suck? We're doing now research for the Osborne campaign. All right, here we go.
15: I admit it. I'm stupid. I go to a family reunion just to pick up chicks. Hot chicks, even.
1: Wait a minute. Is she Romina or Baba Joe? What was? I can't remember. Betty Joe, Billy Joe.
16: What was it? Billy Bob and Mary Joe?
1: Mary Joe, Mary Ann or something. I'm not exactly sure. Whatever. Ah, that's beautiful. All right, it is a Chris Baker radio program. We do have other things to get into today. Did you know that we have military weapons in space? Yeah, we got weapons in space. I don't know anything about it, but I do know a guy who spent a lot of time in space. Astro Clay will be joining us right after the news in the 3 o'clock hour to talk about weapons. I got a lot of questions about weapons in space, Peyton. Right? Like, what kind of weapons and how would they be different? Right? Would they be lasers or would they be missiles or, I don't know, maybe they got space crossbows. I've no idea, because imagine the velocity you could get with a crossbow out in space. Will a gun fire in space if there's no oxygen?
16: Ooh, I've actually...
1: That's a pretty good question,
16: isn't
1: it?
16: Heard this before.
1: Yeah, we'll have to ask Astro Clay because he's going to join us right after the news in the 3 o'clock hour. So that'll be really good. We're going to learn all about the space weapons. So that's very, very cool. Chris Baker here on News Radio 1110 KFAB. Peyton, are you a Macklemore fan?
16: I am. I enjoy a few Macklemore songs,
1: yeah.
16: But I don't find him on my playlists at all.
1: Right. Okay. Well, I've just really been ignoring this dumb story that won't go away. And frankly, I should pay attention to this because I'm so sick of all these women with the Lindsey Clancy thing. By the way, that is spreading like a nasty virus. We have a new Lindsey Clancy mom-to-be. Oh, yeah. Listen. So now I guess it's the cool thing now to want to kill your children. It's just so hard being a mom. I should just kill them like Lindsey Clancy did. Poor, poor girl. All right, here we go. Here's your future Lindsey Clancy.
17: I'm not happy I had children. I'm not happy that I had children. I genuinely wished I had never had children. I hate the fact that I had children. I hate that. I hate it so much.
1: I wonder how the guy who got her pregnant feels.
17: I hate the fact that I had children because now I have to give a f*** about them. And I hate that. I wish I had had abortions. I really genuinely wish I had had
1: I've had enough of you. Okay, I had enough of you, lady. How about that, huh? How about that? You know, I have a friend I worked with for a long time, and he and his wife were trying to have a kid, and they tried and they tried and they tried, but for whatever reason, it just was not happening. And, you know, talking with this guy about it, you could just see it when you talk to him, how badly he wants to have a kid. And, you know, I don't know what they're doing now. They're still working at it. Well, they went into the adoption process, which... What a rat hole that is. I mean, a money-sucking rat hole of delays and wait and hang out and whatever. But, man, that guy wanted a kid. I wonder what he feels like hearing this woman. I wish I never had a kid. By the way, did you notice, Peyton, she's going bald?
16: Yeah, she's looking awfully thin.
1: I mean, it's like one whole side of her head. She's got that big widow peak thing working there.
16: She's probably pulling it out.
1: That's it, exactly.
16: Ripping her own hair out.
1: Loves me, loves me not. Loves me, loves me not.
16: Hate my kids, love my kids. Hate my kids, love my kids.
1: Oh, the world cracks up. We're here to chronicle it. Astro Clay will join us next. We're going to talk about space weapons. Space weapons.
18: Badopti.
1: Yeah. Badopti space weapons. On News Radio 1110. KFAP. What a day. What a day.

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11: Here's a look at how the markets closed today. December corn down 1.5 at 534.25. March down 1.5 at 548.75. May down 1.5 cents at 555.25. November soybeans up 1.75 at 1320.5. July up 2 at 1337.25. March up 2.25 cents at 1345.25. Soybean meal closed up 20 cents a ton at 365.60. Oil down over 0.25 a pound at 69. 67. Chicago wheat up 2.25 at 7:30 3/4. And December oats up 11.25 at 4:02 1/4. October live cattle down 225 at 218.45. December down 315 at 220.20. September feeders down 180 at 338.48. And October down 420 at 329.65. October lean hogs down 40 cents at 78.67. And December up 30 cents at 69.95. I'm Dwayne Murley.
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13: A bad reaction on Wall Street. I'm Lisa Brady, Fox News. The Dow down 618 points at the bell, plunging back under 52,000 after the Fed raised its benchmark interest rate for the first time in more than 3 years, also signaling another hike may be needed.
14: Our decision comes at a time when the American economy appears to be strengthening. New hiring, private sector earnings, business capital investment. Each of these markers has improved in recent months and is pointing in a good direction.
13: But Fed Chair Kevin Warsh says inflation remains too high and that today's action will support a timelier return to the central bank's 2% target. President Trump has publicly pushed for a rate cut. A briefing for U.S. senators on AI, led by Vermont Senator Bernie Sanders, who wants to ban superintelligence.
15: Now, Sanders is bringing in top AI researchers to meet with bipartisan senators. House Speaker Mike Johnson is advocating for tech companies to control their own AI models. He's concerned about Congress acting too aggressively on AI. But many Democrats say Congress can't punt on AI. They say it's crucial that lawmakers get up to speed and intervene.
13: Fox's Chad Pergram on Capitol Hill. The House is cutting its current session short, letting members leave until after the midterms, which means no House decisions on AI or anything else for now, including Republican Congressman Thomas Massie's push to impeach War Secretary Pete Hegseth. A man convicted for his role in a deadly Afghanistan bombing, Mohammed Sharifullah, is sentenced to 20 years in prison after impact statements from families of the 13 U.S. service members killed.
16: Their loved ones were helping evacuate people during the U.S. withdrawal from Afghanistan. Virginia U.S. District Judge Anthony Trenga said he would have preferred sentencing Sharifullah for each of the service members killed.
13: Fox's Gernal Scott. 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
17: The Nebraska football team adds an opponent to its future schedules. The Huskers will play a home-and-home series with Notre Dame, with the Irish coming to Lincoln in 2032, and you will make the return trip to South Bend in 2033. This will be the first meeting between the two schools since 2001. Vice President J.D. Vance is set to make an appearance in the Metro this week. Vance is scheduled to speak at the Republican National Committee's midterm rally at the Mid-American Center in Council Bluffs. The event starts at 11 on Friday morning. Doors open at 9:30. Vance is set to speak a little after noon. Those wanting to attend will need to RSVP online and mark down how many tickets they need. There is a maximum of 4 tickets per group. Diesel fuel is at another record high price in Nebraska and Iowa. The Nebraska average today is $5.97 a gallon, according to AAA. Diesel was $3.40 a year ago in Nebraska. The Iowa average today, $6.12 a gallon. It was $3.51 a year ago. I'm Terry Leahy.
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18: Mostly cloudy skies are expected for the rest of today and tonight, with the possibility of a stray shower during the late afternoon into the early evening hours. Temperatures are only going to fall down to about the mid to upper 60s for lows tonight. And then tomorrow, we have more chances of spotty showers in the morning. Highs will be in the lower 80s. From the First Alert 6 Weather Center, I'm meteorologist Bo Fogel.
19: 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It's a Wednesday. The Chris Baker Show is underway. Astro Clay joins the big show next to talk about space like a proper expert. 70 degrees in Omaha Council Bluffs, 68 in Lincoln.
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27: 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It's Chris Baker on News Radio 1110 KFAB. And we just found out, I guess it was today, maybe last night, we know now the United States of America has confirmed for the first time that it has deployed weapons in space. How about that? So, obviously, if it has anything to do with space, you want to talk to a real spaceman. And we have one right here, Nebraska's astronaut, a man who has spent a lot of time in space, Astro Clay. Good afternoon, Astro Clay.
28: Hello, Chris and Peyton. Great to be on the show with you.
27: I am. I'm always excited to have you on the show. And I just want to ask you a question. Clayton, you're from Nebraska. How did a rube like you become an astronaut? Because Dan Osborne said that everybody's stupid. No, I'm kidding. So what do you think about this whole space weaponry thing?
28: Well, I would start out by saying to the audience that the United States has assets in space currently that need to be protected. Those assets are such that we can communicate via our phones. We can protect our troops by turning satellites on where they are to make sure that they're going in the right place and doing the right thing. All those things are critical to our men and women in the military. And I think that is the single most important fact that we have to consider. So if others are capable, and they are, of blasting some of our satellites and our capability out of space, then we need to be able to withstand that and be prepared to deal with it. And so I think that this is an important aspect of what we're trying to do.
27: Wow, that sounds very official and well said, I might add. But you're a spaceman, so you know this stuff. So the thing that we're trying to figure out, and I've been reading many of these stories, it sounds like what they're talking about are weapons that would protect that communication system, that satellite system that we have in space. Is that does that make sense to you?
28: Yeah, that's the majority of that concern, and the fact that Russia and China both in the last, I don't know, I think it's probably 5 to 10 years, have both fired missiles into space mm-hmm. and hit other objects to prove that they have that capability. We've known that they have that capability, and the problem with those kind of missiles, right, when they shoot one and hit another one and they both explode, now you've created way more debris than you had originally, and orbital debris is not a good thing. And so I believe, and all this is top secret and I don't have clearance anymore, but all these weapons are probably more high-tech and are laser-like and electronic jammers and ways to mess up the other team's system without creating a bunch of orbital debris.
27: Right. I was listening to one guy talk about the Kessler effect, where... And that's where you blow something up, and now you got a whole bunch of different objects flying around up there. Clay, in your experience, and just based on what you know, how cluttered is space right now?
28: So I teach part-time at Iowa State, and one of the things I talk to my students about is the space environment. And at the altitudes of the International Space Station, the space shuttle when it flew, you know, the orbital debris at those altitudes is not very prolific. It's at much higher altitudes, and that's mostly because the satellites that we want to have high in the sky for communication and those sorts of things are in geosynchronous orbits, meaning that they track the same point over the Earth all the time, and that puts them very, very high. And it will take years for much of that stuff to come down. And yes, it does come down on occasion due to gravity, but it's one of those things where the higher you go, the worse it gets, and most of it is being pulled down toward the atmosphere by gravity. But I don't think it's something that part needs to be worried about unless we're creating more of it by blasting things in the sky.
27: Mm-hmm. You know, I would have thought that the space station would have been the highest, but from what you're saying, it's not.
28: No, the space station's at about 250 miles above the Earth, and geosynchronous orbit is, I think, 33,000 miles, something like that. It's way up there.
27: Wow.
28: And so it takes a long time for things to come down from there. And the Kessler effect is an interesting thing because I actually got to meet and work with Mr. Kessler when I was at the Johnson Space Center in Houston. And, you know, the idea is that the more things we're putting into space, and Elon's putting a lot of Starlink satellites and those sorts of things, that we have never really considered to consider the amount of things that we're putting in orbit since the early 60s has increased in tremendous magnitude. And so there is a lot more stuff up there, which is why people are considering, to a small extent, ways to clean up that environment. You know, can we use a magnet or use a spaceship to push them down to Earth's orbit and have them burn up? Can we use a net and grab them like fish?
27: You need a space Roomba.
28: Space Roomba? You and I should work on that. Maybe we could pass.
27: So... back to these weapons, I'm just fascinated with the whole idea. And to be honest, I'm really proud, right, that the United States of America, and obviously we know that I think it was in 21 that the Russians launched a missile at us in space. And I think that, and as you brought up, the Chi-Coms have done it too. But it looks to me like we're the first to actually deploy weapon systems already in space. And, you know, I've heard people say that, well, if you have space weapons, then you can protect your troops on the ground if you need to shoot a missile or something at them. And I heard somebody say that. And I thought to myself, wait a minute, if you're orbiting, how in the world would you be able to aim something? And I guess I'm just kind of asking you to speculate. But is it possible to have a weapon system in space that you could shoot at stuff on Earth?
28: I think it's very possible. Now, I have no idea if we have that capability in space. I think that the Golden Dome that the current administration has talked about and people are working on, and that idea is to be able to protect all of our assets, both on Earth and in space, with some sort of capability that will allow, if others are shooting or firing or sending laser beams our way, that we can block and protect our equipment from that sort of thing. Mm-hmm. But the 1967 Outer Space Treaty says you can't have nuclear weapons and weapons of mass destruction in orbit, but it's kind of ambiguous about other types of weaponry that can be up there. So wanting the United States to be first always in space technology and capability, I'm glad that we're pushing the envelope forward and we're figuring out ways to do this, because I guarantee you that the Russians and the Chinese are also trying to figure out how to do this.
27: When you were up on the space station, did you and your Russian counterparts ever joke around about stuff like this?
28: I tried. We would talk about, or I would talk about, the current administration at the time, which was President George W. Bush, and try to get them to talk to me about their feelings on President Putin, and they would not speak about any of that. They would, keep their mouth shut. They said, no, Clay, we don't talk about that. And, I would tell them what I thought Bush was doing well and what I thought he wasn't doing so well, and try to, spur the conversation to a deeper level, but they wouldn't go there.
27: Wow.
28: So that was I found that very interesting.
27: God, because, Putin's probably listening. He's probably listening to everything going on in that space station. So, yeah.
28: Oh, man, I hope he didn't hear me in the toilet. That could be embarrassing.
27: Let me ask you this while we're talking about space. Are farts different in space?
28: No, they are not. And they do have propulsive force, but if the equation force equals mass times acceleration is relevant, which it is, there's way too much mass for anything to push clay around.
27: Come on, tell me, when you were on there, did you and the Russians try to fart your way across? Just once?
28: No.
27: Just once?
28: No. We did more when the shuttle was docked to the station on my second trip. We had a little more fun with that. But,
27: okay.
28: That's a story for another time.
27: Yeah. Well, listen, Clayton, I really appreciate your perspective, and I'm sorry I screwed it all up by turning it into a fart joke segment. But it's very impressive, and so we got the first weapons in space, and good for us. And I'm just going to say right now, Clay, you're one of the guys that paved the way here. Whether you want to say so or not, but you were up there twice.
28: Yes, sir. I'll take whatever good credit is out there.
27: All right. Good talking to you, Clay. We'll see you soon. Clayton Anderson, Astro Clay, Nebraska's astronaut, talking about space weapons. Man, that's the best. All right. We'll talk to you later, Clay.
28: Thanks, buddy.
27: Thank you. There he is, the great astronaut. Now, why am I turning my mic off? See, I get all astronaut-y. I'm thinking, okay, well, they got to deal with a lot of buttons and switches and stuff, and like a big dope. I'm just proving Dan Osborne right. I'm just dumb. That's all. That's all there is to it. So Chris Baker's show. There we go. We learned all about weapons in space. Also, you want to be here in the 4 o'clock hour. One of my nightmare news stories that still haunts me to this day. Well, there's now a book out about it. The horrible story of the murder of Sidney Loof. That author will be with us at 4 o'clock. So it's going to be interesting. I'll tell you that, because that story, it haunts me. All right. It's a Chris Baker program. We're late on News Radio 1110 KFAB.
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27: 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By the way, coming up after the news, again, one of those things we were told would never, ever happen has happened again. What is it? Well, you'll have to wait. But boy, oh boy, if you're a parent, you don't want to miss this story. All right, that's coming up. Let's see what else is going on here. How about this? How about this? Ready? Homeowners Association nightmare. Here's a guy in Arizona. His homeowners association sued him over a $977 debt, right? Well, what did they do? They foreclosed on his home and then sold his home to recover the $977 debt for $8,000. What was the home worth? $450,000. How about that? It says Toby Newton purchased the four-bedroom Mesa home for $475,000 in 2022, but ran into financial trouble 2 years later after losing his job and being diagnosed with diabetes. He fell behind in his quarterly HOA assessments, which were around $170. He fell behind in the homeowner's assessments. So eventually it comes up to $977 in fees. And the homeowners association said, listen, you got to pay those fees, man. He said, all right, look, I'm broke. I'm sick. Tell you what, I'll give you $50 a month towards a debt while keeping up with the regular assessments. And the homeowners association, what do you think they said?
1: Big fat stinky no.
27: Big fat stinky homeowners association, Karen, no. So the homeowners association initiated a foreclosure. And of course, he files a lawsuit. Now it gets incredibly expensive because everybody goes to court. So now they're saying, okay, not only do you owe the 977 beans, you now owe 1,311 beans, and you're going to have to pay our attorney's fees. And he said, no. So they foreclosed on his house and sold it for $8,000. Now, I'm going to follow up on this story because I, Chris Baker, have seen stories where homeowners associations foreclose on somebody's house that are more or less either elderly. The name Winona Blevins comes up. She was one I remember years ago in Houston. They seized her house. They foreclosed on her house for like $500 and then sold it for $3,000. And it turned out that the guy who bought the house also knew the guy who ordered the foreclosure. See, so you got to watch these things because, and in this one, a $450,000 home sells for $8,000. I don't know about you. I'm smelling a rat. You smell a rat?
1: Yeah, because $8,000?
27: Yeah.
1: I mean, that's not even a down payment for a home of that price.
27: There are people who make a living doing this. They watch all the foreclosures. They watch for these auctions, county auctions, and they'll swoop in. And I used to watch them show up all the time. They'd always come in. Hey, where's the auction at? I don't know. They're coming into the courthouse. We're screening. Where's the auctions at? I don't know. They don't tell us anything. Well, they're usually at this place. Okay, go there. I don't know. What do you want me to say? But yeah, they come in and they buy them all the time. And you know what? It's a legitimate way to make a buck, as far as I'm concerned. But then again, you know, here in Nebraska, I think people are just too stupid.
25: Pete Ricketts is rich. Dan Osborne isn't. But Dan Osborne knows you better than you do.
4: Billy Bob in f***ing Red Cloud, Nebraska, who lives next door to the f***ing Trump store as you pull into town, and is waving the Trump flag.
25: Waving a flag in front of the f***ing Trump store. You don't know how dumb you are. Dan does.
4: He's been so effective at taking Billy Bob and his wife Mary Jane, or Mary Jo, telling them, look, we're winning. You're on the winning team.
25: Your whole f***ing corn-fed crew are under a spell.
4: And that's all they care about, because their lives probably suck so f***ing.
25: Your life f***ing sucks, and you don't even know it, but Dan Osborne does. Vote f***ing Dan Osborne for Senate.
12: 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It's a parody, because Dan Osborne got caught on a hot mic saying really stupid.
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23: Fox News, I'm John Saucier. The Federal Reserve voting unanimously to raise interest rates by a quarter point today. Fed Chairman Kevin Warsh explains the economy remains strong despite uncertainty in the Middle East.
24: Job gains have kept pace with the workforce, and the unemployment rate has changed little. But inflation remains elevated.
23: Most of the Federal Reserve members say they expect to see at least one more rate hike before the end of this year. Concerns about the advancement of artificial intelligence rising as Kentucky Republican Senator Rand Paul on Fox says communities shouldn't necessarily be worried about AI taking away their jobs.
0: The one thing we can say from looking back in history is there has never been a technology that permanently displaced workers. Through innovation, more jobs were created.
23: Well, Congress is looking at the Frontier Act. It's bipartisan legislation introduced to establish national safety guardrails for the development of artificial intelligence. 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
1: Mostly cloudy skies are expected for the rest of today and tonight, with the possibility of a stray shower during the late afternoon into the early evening hours. Temperatures are only going to fall down to about the mid to upper 60s for lows tonight. And then tomorrow, we have more chances of spotty showers in the morning. Highs will be in the lower 80s. From the First Alert 6 Weather Center, I'm meteorologist Bo Fogle.
5: 70 degrees in Omaha Council Bluffs, 68 in Lincoln.
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0: at 30th and Y, and she got off for a scheduled stop to use the turlet. When she returned to the bus, he was sitting in the driver's seat and refused to move. He told me he was going to drive the bus to Texas. Then he started pushing buttons, attempting to get the bus to move, but accidentally shut it off. Well, something tells me that that trap, you know, that attempt to steal the bus and drive to Texas may have failed. You know why? Probably because he's stupid.
1: Pete Ricketts is rich. Dan Osborne isn't. But Dan Osborne knows you better than you do.
2: Billy Bob in f***ing Red Cloud, Nebraska, who lives next door to the f***ing Trump store as you pull into town, and is waving the Trump flag.
1: Waving a flag in front of the f***ing Trump store. You don't know how dumb you are. Dan does.
2: He's been so effective at taking Billy Bob and his wife Mary Jane, or Mary Jo, at telling them, look, we're winning. You're on the winning team.
1: Your whole f***ing corn-fed crew are under a spell.
2: And that's all they care about, because their lives probably suck so f***ing.
1: Your life f***ing sucks, and you don't even know it, but Dan Osborne does. Vote Dan Osborne for Senate.
3: This ad, paid for by absolutely nobody, because it's not really an ad. It's a parody, because Dan Osborne got caught on a hot mic saying really stupid.
0: Yeah, this guy's so dumb he thought he could drive a bus to Texas. Just out of curiosity, wouldn't he have to get gas? I mean, wouldn't he have to fill up? Have they seen the diesel prices? That would cost you. You could fly to Dallas or Texas cheaper than filling up that bus, pal. Never underestimate what people can do. I've told the story of the guy during Hurricane Katrina. Some kid stole a bus in New Orleans and drove out of New Orleans, picking people up at the same time, and drove it all the way to Houston to the Astrodome and arrived hours before they expected anyone. Wow, I can't believe you got here so fast. Well, I stole a bus and he stopped and picked people up. That's so awesome. I love that story. Okay. Now, all right, you ready? One of these things that they say will never happen has happened again. That's right. A family in Massachusetts, doesn't surprise me, their daughter was taken away from them because, well, I mean, because the parents wouldn't play along with the school. Listen to this. This is a parental nightmare. Here's the news story.
4: Hey, Bill. You know, Joseph and Arlene Kutzko haven't spoken to their daughter since the end of 2024 after the Department of Children and Family Services removed her from their home. Family claims it was because of their Catholic faith that would not allow them to affirm their daughter as a boy. An emotional Joseph Kutzko reading the birthday card his daughter Sophie gave him in October of 2024.
5: Without you, I would have nothing. So wholeheartedly, fully, sincerely, I love you with no end.
4: Less than 3 months later.
0: Yeah, isn't that, were we told, though, this would never happen? The schools don't transition your kids. That's crazy. They don't do that, really? Yeah, they do.
4: Their child services removed Sophie from their home and accused them of abuse. The Kutzkos say their daughter's school, Algonquin Regional High School in Southborough, Massachusetts, exposed Sophie to a culture steeped in gender ideology and blame a school counselor for socially transitioning their daughter to becoming a boy without their knowledge or permission.
0: Wow, how about that? Well, take that kid away. The school knows better. The counselor knows better, right? The counselor who transitioned the kid, encouraged the kid. It's really sad. And these poor parents, they're screwed because guess what? Not only did the state take away their daughter, but they also put a restraining order on the family. So not only can the parents can't see the girl, nor her older brother, who probably didn't do anything in this.
4: They claimed the counselor contacted child services. The school had no comment regarding the allegations.
6: You start with school policies that

0: refuse to inform parents when a child rejects their sex and claims another identity. That's part of a system that starts everything down the rabbit hole. Now, in this case, the school then reported these parents to DCF. So there was a direct school to DCF pipeline in this case, as we have seen elsewhere.
1: Yeah, look at that. Wow. Oh, now, but we were told that would never happen. So remember, go vote for Denise Powell. Make sure you elect her so that this kind of nonsense can continue. And, you know, just ignore all those down ballot races for school board and, you know, education board and the state of Nebraska. Yeah, don't pay attention to those because, you know, crazy moon bats are just going to take those positions. And who's the next parent that's going to live this nightmare? So, you know, just don't pay attention and vote for Denise Powell because obviously this is what we need. We need school authorities to step in and take children away from parents because the parents aren't going to play their game. So there you go. How about that, huh? Whew, man, what a horrible story. I'm telling you, you would have to bolt me to a wall to keep me out of these people's faces. Anyway, it's a Chris Baker show. Oh, no. People are mad at Sydney Sweeney. Again. It's a Chris Baker radio program on News Radio 1110 KFAB.
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15: Still looking good on the Wednesday afternoon drive. A little bit of heavy traffic now showing up westbound on I-80 between 42nd and 72nd. Very routine there. And still some slowing westbound on Dodge from the 680 interchange to about 114th Street. Don't have any accidents to slow you down so far. That's a look at traffic. I'm Steve Parker.
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1: Good afternoon. It's the Chris Baker Radio Program, News Radio 1110 KFAB. Coming up right after the news at 4 o'clock, we're going to talk with Chet Hardin. Chet Hardin has written a book about the absolutely horrible Sidney Loof story, and we'll talk to him. He's coming to town, and so we'll talk to him about that book. That story is probably one of the top three stories that still haunt me as a radio blowhard. Speaking of blowhards, we got more flock camera insanity. Bennington. Apparently, somebody is cutting down the flock cameras in Bennington. What is it? They have a third flock camera that has been. This one looks like somebody just cut it down with some giant axe or something. So Bennington has said, "All right, now we've had three flock cameras vandalized in Bennington, and we're not going to put them back up." All right, so number one, please don't chop down the flock cameras. That's a crime, and I don't want anybody to commit crimes. Now, you don't like the flock cameras. Well, then let's figure out how they can still be a useful tool yet protect people's privacy. I know why people don't like them. Because all of the video that you're on can be bought and used by anyone. All you got to do is go talk to the flock people. And I don't know how you get access, but I know you can get access because we've covered the flock cameras on this show. People do not like the flock cameras, but I would really rather you didn't go chop them down like they did in Bennington, three of them. And that, by the way, is happening around the country. People are just knocking down the flock cameras because, yeah, they don't like them. I get it. I totally get it. It's really a touchy issue because there are a lot of good things that come from flock cameras, like finding kidnapped people, tracking criminals, solving crimes. But the other side of it is almost on a daily basis, I run into a story where somebody misused the flock information. I had one yesterday, I think it was, where a guy, and it was a policeman, and his wife were using the flock cameras to track some third-party woman that, not sure exactly what they were doing, but I don't think they were playing pinochle. So that officer just got fired, and he and his wife now are being charged with a couple of crazy crime. So just don't cut them off. All right. That's all I'm asking. Just don't cut them off. All right. Emails coming into Chris at KFAB.com. The, let's see what I got. Oh, nope. Okay. Okay. Emails coming into the Zonkers Custom Woods email box. Dear Chris, is that a real Dan Osborne ad? No, it's not. We made it. All right, here's another one. Dear Chris, I don't understand why you're mad at Dan Osborne. Any politician thinks, what? Any politician thinks that anyone who doesn't want to vote for them is stupid. So, of course, he would think they're stupid. Okay, whatever. One more at the Zonkers Custom Woods email box. Let's see. Dear Chris, you're talking about Dan Osborne. What about when Pete Ricketts? When did Pete Ricketts smear anybody? I haven't seen him smear anyone. If he does, we'll certainly make a bet out of it. I guarantee you that. That'd be awesome. Let's see. Anyway, all right. 402-558-1110. Chris at KFAB. .com. That is a great phone number. Massachusetts. Got a couple of emails on this. Dear Chris, that is not a true story. No state can take your child. They do it all the time. What are you talking about? people for some reason think we're making this story up. No, we didn't make it up. It pulled it right from the news. I got it right here. You hear that? That's that story. Snapping. All right. Let's see. Dear Chris, I agree with you. If the state came and took my kids or in a... What? Over in a same situation. Over in a same situation. You would have to chain me to the wall, too. Yeah, see, I don't understand how parents don't just lose their ever-loving mind at this kind of stuff. I mean, I guess you can't go fist fight them, but I don't know. Who says? Okay. All right. Let's see what else. Oh, everybody's mad at Sydney Sweeney. Once again, Sydney Sweeney's made everybody mad. Now the New York Times is upset, and they are saying you are sexualizing women in sports. Oh, so now we're sexual. Well, first of all, she's not in sports. She's an actress. She may carry basketballs, but she's not playing basketball. How about that? Yeah, Sydney Sweeney's not an athlete. She's a gorgeous actress who is capitalizing on the fact she's a gorgeous actress, and all you people are mad. Amazing how Sydney Sweeney is posing with a goalie stick. How dare that? How dare that? Yeah. Sweeney has, well, she's putting posters of all these other athletes who did naked posing. I just think it's funny. They're all mad at her. People are mad at Sydney Sweeney because, well, what do you think? She, there we go. I just got a text. They're mad at Sydney Sweeney because she's hot. That's all. The Moonbats hate hot women unless they're on their payroll. Okay? So, coming up. The book is called The Vampire's Cult, and it is the untold story of obsession and control in a shocking small town murder. It's a horrible story. I remember going through it. We were making fun of Aubrey Trail, but the underlying facts of that story are so disturbing. So he will be in town on the 25th at the Francie and Finch Bookshop to talk to people and sign this book. And we'll talk to Chet Hardin next on the Chris Baker radio program.

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10: Inflation is too high. I'm Lisa Brady, Fox News. That bottom line from Fed Chair Kevin Warsh after the central bank's first interest rate hike in more than 3 years, a unanimous vote for a quarter point increase. Warsh says economic activity is expanding at a solid pace, but that uncertainty also remains elevated.
11: Consider the geopolitical landscape of shocks and uncertainty, and you begin to appreciate the resilience of the U.S. economy.
10: President Trump is repeating his call for rate cuts, just posting that the country is booming with new investment and that interest rates should be 1% or less because we're the best credit in the world. The president hits the road for a critical midterm race in North Carolina, where the former Republican Party chair, Michael Whatley, is running for Senate.
12: Now, the White House says President Trump will be focusing on restoring law and order, really his public safety successes. while campaigning for Whatley here in his hometown, as crime and public safety have been focal points of Whatley's campaign.
10: Fox's Madison Scarpino with the crowd gathering in Gastonia outside Charlotte. Whatley has been trailing in polls behind Democrat Roy Cooper, the state's former governor and attorney general. Federal safety investigators are at the scene of last night's deadly news helicopter crash in L.A.
13: This happened last night, 7 p.m., north of downtown L.A. The local NBC affiliate is covering a fatal bus accident. When the helicopter malfunctions, witnesses say it literally falls from the sky straight down, crashing near a commercial building, igniting a fire, and killing three.
10: Fox's William Lajeunesse, the pilot and reporter, were killed along with the man on the ground. The NTSB says voice transmissions from the cockpit after the reporter's last hit will be part of the probe. That helicopter was hovering over a deadly accident. The driver of an SUV arrested on suspicion of murder after hitting a city bus, killing at least two people, injuring several others. 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
14: It's 4:02, 70 degrees in Omaha Council Bluffs, 68 in Lincoln. I'm Terry Leahy, News Radio 1110 KFAB. Vice President J.D. Vance is set to make an appearance in the Omaha Council Bluffs Metro, yep, this week.
15: Vance is scheduled to speak at the Republican National Committee's midterm rally at the Mid-American Center in Council Bluffs. The event starts at 11 on Friday morning, with doors opening at 9:30. The Vice President is scheduled to speak a little after noon. Those wanting to attend will need to RSVP online and mark down how many tickets they need. There is a maximum of 4 tickets per group. I'm Chris Turner.
14: Nebraska football adds an opponent to its future schedules. The Huskers will play a home-and-home series with Notre Dame. With the Irish coming to Lincoln in 2032, the Big Red will make the return trip to South Bend in 2033. And with this news, many Husker fans remembering the takeover of Notre Dame Stadium and Nebraska's last visit to South Bend. This will be the first time the teams will meet on the field since 2001. That game was in Lincoln. The investigation continues after one person is injured in a crash involving an Omaha police cruiser. It happened around 5:30 this morning on westbound I-80 at 84th Street. The driver that hit the cruiser was taken to the hospital with critical injuries. The police officer was not hurt. 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
17: Still looking pretty good here on the Wednesday afternoon drive. Just a little bit of slowing now westbound on Dodge from 680 over to 114th Street. Slow on our road work there, both north and southbound on the JFK between Highway 370 and Cornhusker Road. But don't have any accidents in your way right now. That's a look at traffic. I'm Steve Parker.
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21: Mostly cloudy skies are expected for the rest of today and tonight, with the possibility of a stray shower during the late afternoon into the early evening hours. Temperatures are only going to fall down to about the mid to upper 60s for lows tonight. And then tomorrow, we have more chances of spotty showers in the morning. Highs will be in the lower 80s. From the First Alert 6 Weather Center, I'm meteorologist Bo Fogle.
22: Thank you, Bo. 72 degrees in Omaha Council Bluffs, 70 in Lincoln. 4:04 on News Radio 1110 KFAB, The Chris Baker Show, coming up next.
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29: 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It is the Chris Baker Radio Show, and in all my years as a radio blowhard, there are some stories that never, ever go away. I think about them almost on a daily basis, and the Sidney Loof story is one of them. Joining us right now, Chet Hardin is the author of a new book, The Vampire's Cult, The Untold Story of Obsession, Control, and a Shocking Small Town Murder. Chet, welcome to the Chris Baker Show.
30: Hey, Chris. Thanks for having me on.
29: Well, I really appreciate it, and I'm glad you're here, and I'm glad you wrote this book. This is one of the most bizarre stories that I have ever had to cover as a radio host. How did you come upon it?
30: Well, I was looking for a book to write. I just finished working on a book about a cult in upstate New York, and I was talking to my wife about it. I told her that I wanted to find a really bad person, a really evil person, and I wanted to write about them. I wanted to investigate them. I wanted to kind of see if I could figure out what made them tick. And my wife is from Cozad, so about a week after I said that to her, she sent me an article about Aubrey Trail cutting his throat in court. And she said to me, "I think I found your guy."
29: Yeah.
30: And she was right.
29: So how hard was it to do a lot of research on this guy? The flying vampire, I might add.
30: Well, Aubrey was easy. He wanted to talk to me. He wanted to talk to anybody. Mm-hmm. I think anybody who covered that case remembers how much he just liked attention. So that was easy. It was harder to get his accomplice, Bailey Boswell, to talk to me. That took several months to sort of win her over to speak with me. And then I had access to a lot of the materials that were produced during the police investigation.
29: Well, Aubrey Trail, I remember during this story, it seemed like Aubrey Trail was trying to build some kind of cult. You know, telling people he was he's a warlock and he could fly and all this craziness. And how many women did this guy lure into this cult?
30: Well, not very many. There were three women who testified at trial who were lured in. They catfished. So what they did was they catfished these women on Tinder the same way they catfished Sydney Lou. Aubrey was the sort of the brains behind this operation. And then they would present Bailey, who was a young woman, 22, 23 at the time. And she was the face of them. And Aubrey was the brain. And they would lure these women in. And once they were in, then Aubrey would sort of turn the screws on them. He would give them all sorts of rules about what they could wear in the apartment, what like they had to ask his permission to do things. They had to check in with him. And so he pulled in about three women. They didn't overlap. Or at least these are the women who testified at trial. But
8: right.
30: He was always trying to run cons on people and bring sort of like to manipulate and control people. It's his entire life. He's been a con man his entire life.
8: Well, I remember, I guess he used to sell antiques or something. And that's what we were told. That's how he made a living. Was he really making a living doing that?
30: He made a lot of money, but he wasn't. He was stealing them and then selling them. He was a petty criminal. He would he spent more time in prison and jail than out his entire life. And he was but all of his crimes were petty. They were he'd go into a mom and pop shop. He'd like stuff a couple of things into his coat. And he'd walk out, and then he'd just drive down the street to the next town and sell them. So that's how he was making his money. And he did. He made. He made a lot of money. He was tens of thousands of dollars, hundreds of thousands of dollars in these antique thefts and these cons that he was running.
8: Now, other than just being a petty criminal, were there any other incidents that maybe he committed any crimes, sex assault, or did anybody ever point him out to the police early on saying, that guy's crazy. He's telling me he can fly, building a coven of witches or something.
30: Yeah, he did claim to have a coven of 12 witches, though, and they all had names, they all had, like, superpowers, they all lived throughout the Midwest. None of these 12 women in this coven were ever confirmed. But to your other point, or to your other question about his background, we simply don't know, Chris. We do not know what this man was doing from the age. So he went to prison for the first time in Tennessee when he was 17, because he walked into a motel with a fake gun and robbed it for $514. He spent the next 11 years in prison in Tennessee. So from 17 to 28, he was in prison in Tennessee. But then from 28 until the most recent crime, the murder of Sidney Loof, he was just bouncing in and out of prisons. And when he wasn't in prison, he was on the road. So we don't really know what he was doing when he wasn't incarcerated. He could have been up to anything. We just don't know.
8: Yeah, see, when this was going on here in town, I just kept, you know, over and over kept thinking, I bet that there's more victims. Now, when you spoke with him, did he ever allude to anything, or did he say, well, I'm not telling? I mean, it's because, you know, he really is an attention whore. There's no doubt about it. Did he ever allude to anything else?
30: Oh yeah, oh yeah. So Aubrey has claimed to kill. Aubrey has claimed many murders in his time. Some of them we just have to take with a grain of salt, because at the time that he was claiming to have killed people, he was negotiating with the police trying to get Bailey a lighter charge. He didn't want Bailey to be charged with murder, so he was like, "I'll give you bodies if you reduce the charges against Bailey." But now he's still making claims about other victims, and it's hard to substantiate it, right? Because if Aubrey Traill tells you that you're standing in rain, you want to look up before you like dry off, right? Because you're probably not. He is a consummate liar. So are there other victims out there? Very well could be. The man was in his early 50s when they murdered Sidney Loof. That's a long life before what is one of the most horrific crimes I've ever seen. Heard about.
8: It's sick. What about Bailey Boswell? How did she get hooked up to him, and how, it sounds like that she was basically his girlfriend and anybody else was, a bonus.
30: Yes. Yeah. So Bailey was his fiance, after a while. He told her that he had an inoperable brain tumor, and he wanted to marry her and leave her everything. And Bailey was kind of stupid and 22 and was like, yeah, sure, I'll take your money when you die, right? So she, but how they met was Bailey was working, sex work. She was going to hotel rooms and giving men quote unquote massages. And Aubrey had hired her online to come over to a hotel room and meet up with him. And that's how they met. They met in St. Joseph, Missouri, through this service that she was providing online.
8: Mm-hmm. And then what do you think it was about this guy that he was able to manipulate somebody? Because what I know about Bailey Boswell was that she was a former basketball player. That's all I really ever knew about her.
30: Oh, yeah. So Bailey's life is very complicated. She, like you said, she came from a good family in southern Iowa. She was raised in a good Christian home. She had loving parents and siblings that are all excelling at life. But when she went to college, there were a couple of incidents, she claims, where she was sexually assaulted. And then she got involved, again, she claims, with a man who sort of pushed her or pressured her into this life of selling sexual favors. Her life kind of, like, the way I phrase it in the book is that her life really sort of spun out of control the second she left her family's home and went to college. That's when her life just fell apart. And she was really at rock bottom when she walked into this hotel room and met Aubrey Traill. She was doing cocaine. She was doing this sex work. She was not happy with the relationship she was in, and she was looking for a way out. And Aubrey, being a really skillful predator and a manipulator, saw it a mile away. He saw her coming a mile away. So he offered her money. He offered her security. He offered her everything that she could possibly want right at that moment. And she fell for it.
8: Wow. Well, I think I'm going to have to read this book. The book is The Vampire's Cult, and it's the story of the murder of Sidney Loof, who was just an innocent girl, girl that got, sucked into this world of a this guy's a monster, man. So Chet Hardin, you'll be in town in Lincoln at the Francie and Finch bookshop on the 25th of September, 5:30 to 6:30. So I may have to spin over there and come chat with you because this is one of the stories that just haunts me. I think, out of nowhere, I'm just minding my own business and I think about it and just horrible. So good job on writing this book. I hope it, does well for you. Chet Hardin, thanks for being on the Chris Baker Show. Appreciate it.
30: Thank you for having me.
8: All right. And we'll see you on the 25th. Thanks a lot, man.
30: Sounds good.
8: Appreciate your time today.
30: Bye-bye.
8: 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That was Chet Hardin. The book, The Vampire's Cult, all about the horrible murder of Sidney Loof and the cult flying warlock whack job that Aubrey Traill. Wow. All right, it's News Radio 1110 KFAB.
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18: Still looking pretty good on the Wednesday afternoon drive with no big problems out here. Really no small problems. Heavy traffic, that's what you're used to in a couple of these spots. Certainly westbound I-80, slow between 42nd and 72nd is nothing new. Same for the slowdown coming out of the 680 interchange onto westbound Dodge over to about 114th Street, and still no accidents. That's a look at traffic. I'm Steve Parker.
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8: Good afternoon. It's the Chris Baker radio program on News Radio 1110 KFAB. I have bad news, Chiefs fans. Mr. Taylor Swift is caught up in a big court case. That's right. Mr. Taylor Swift apparently was scammed by an illegal alien to the tune of $25 million. How about that? Yep. Kelsey. He was an investor in a company called SwiftArk. I don't know what that is, but it was a guy by the name of Sin Jawahar. And use money, and it was it's the old school Ponzi scheme. lure investors, blow their money, lure more investors, pay off the original investors with the new investors' money, and the scam goes on and on. So apparently, Travis Kelce invested in this, and it turns out that apparently Mr. Jawahar is in the country illegally, and he's been here since 2005. Yeah, how about that? From India. And he ripped off Taylor Swift's husband, Travis Kelce. Now, since she's a double billionaire and he's just a measly old millionaire, who do you think the mail coming to the house is addressed to? See what I'm getting at here?
0: This is a dangerous game to play.
8: It is a very dangerous game, you know. But anyway, so he got ripped off by an illegal alien. So I'm sorry that happened, Travis Kelce. But you're married to Taylor Swift. Did you know Tom Cruise was at the football game the other night? Sitting with Travis Kelce, or sitting with Taylor Swift, Kelce Swift.
0: If you watched the game, I'm not sure you could have missed it. Every time that a Chiefs player touched the ball, it looks like we're looking up at Taylor Swift and Tom Cruise. That's an exaggeration.
8: I think, you know what I think's going on? I think Tom Cruise is trying to recruit Taylor Swift and Travis Kelce into Scientology. That's what I think.
0: That's not ridiculous at all.
8: That's not ridiculous at all, because Tom Cruise is a big Scientology guy. And I've known a couple of Scientology people that escaped, and they don't make it easy on them. I'll tell you that. But yeah, I bet that's why he was there. I've never heard of Tom Cruise going to any football game.
0: Never. I've never seen Tom Cruise in a football game.
8: Look, here, look at that. It's Tom Cruise. You know, go to the Super Bowl. They show all the big celebrities hammered out of their mind at various points in the stadium. But you never see Tom Cruise. Granted, he's short. So maybe you couldn't see him. But suddenly he shows up at Monday Night Football hanging with Taylor Swift. Uh-huh. I bet that's a Scientology recruitment trip. Probably writing it off as a business expense. All right. It's Chris Baker Show, News Radio. Look at that. See, stuff happens to everybody. You would never think Travis Kelce, of all the people, marrying Taylor Swift, downtown New York, a billion people were obsessed with the wedding, and now he's playing another year in the NFL, and he looks good, and everything's going great. You think, nothing bad ever happens to that guy. Well, nope, an illegal alien swindled him, too. So it happens. It's the Chris Baker Show, News Radio 1110 KFAB.
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26: Fox News, I'm Tom Graham. A California driver is facing murder charges. Bailey Rios is accused of slamming her SUV into a city bus in L.A. A TV news helicopter used by NBC and Telemundo went down while covering that crash. Fox's William Longines.
27: NTSB is on the scene. They're going to be interviewing witnesses, and they're inspecting, of course, the rotor, the engine, the hydraulics, and most importantly, voice transmissions from the cockpit.
26: 5 people were killed in both crashes. For the first time in 3 years, the Federal Reserve has raised its key interest rate with the goal of combating inflation. Fed Chair Kevin Warsh.
29: The FOMC decided to raise the target range for the federal funds rate by 0.25 percentage point to 3.75% to 4%. In support of the Federal Reserve's dual mandate.
26: Stocks took a dive today. 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
33: It's 72 in Omaha Council, plus 70 in Lincoln. I'm Terry Leahy, News Radio, 1110 KFAB. Vice President J.D. Vance will make an appearance in the Metro. Vance is scheduled to speak at the Republican National Committee's midterm rally at the Mid-American Center in Council Bluffs. The event starts at 11 on Friday morning with doors opening at 9:30. Vance is scheduled to speak just past 12 noon. Those wanting to attend will need to RSVP online and mark down how many tickets they need. There is a maximum of 4 tickets per group, according to the organizers. The Bob Carey Pedestrian Bridge in Omaha is to be illuminated for stillbirth awareness and remembrance.
0: Omaha area families and advocates will gather at the pedestrian bridge this Saturday at 7:30 p.m. for Bridge to Prevention Moment of Remembrance. The event marks the 5th annual National Stillbirth Prevention and Awareness Day, featuring the special bridge lighting to honor lost lives and raise awareness for preventative care. The gathering will be at the base of the Bob Carey Pedestrian Bridge in the Spray Ground area on the Omaha side. The bridge will be illuminated. There will be a brief remembrance program, reading of babies' names, resource sharing, and a community walk. The gathering coincides with a congressional resolution recognizing September 19th as National Stillbirth Prevention and Awareness Day. I'm Claire Burnett.
33: The resolution honors and remembers the more than 21,000 babies stillborn in the U.S. each year and urges federal action to advance research, education, and prevention strategies. As wind and solar power continue to develop in Iowa, a new study finds more counties are passing ordinances related to wind and solar projects.
3: Solar ordinances increased from 31% to 42% of counties between 2025 and 2026, and wind ordinances increased from 65% to 69% of counties.
33: That's Heather Sparks with the Center for Rural Affairs. Ordinances vary by county in Iowa, but a large majority include provisions for returning sites to their original condition. I'm Terry Leahy, News Radio 1110 KFAB, Nebraska's news, weather, and traffic station, and online at KFAB.com/news. 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
9: Still doing well on our Wednesday afternoon drive with no big delays out here. A little more traffic westbound I-80, now pretty slow from the JFK on over to 72nd Street. Also going to find a little longer stretch of slow going here westbound on Dodge from 680 now over to about 132nd. Still don't have any accidents in your way. That's a look at traffic. I'm Steve Parker.
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0: They want government to regulate AI, but they also want to tax the living daylights out of you for using AI. And according to Bernie Sanders, who's never, ever run a business, that's going to save Social Security, right? Because Social Security is coming up as a pretty big election issue in the Senate race. Okay, you know what? I've got notes upon notes about why they're freaking out about Social Security. We'll wait and do that later. But first, we have to get into the insanity of AI. First and foremost, I even am more convinced that this whole thing is a scam, because all of a sudden, here comes Bill Gates. Bill Gates, you fake meat mosquito releasing monster, says now he wants a global crackdown on AI. The climate apocalypse is no longer convincing anyone. So now Bill Gates is out saying we need a global crackdown on AI, because AI is the future, and we need to make sure that we have an international organization to regulate AI. Now, I'm just curious, do you trust any international organization to run anything? No. I think the United States of America should develop AI and do what the hell they want with it and keep control. You know, don't go too crazy, but develop it, use it, be the best at it, and be better than all these other people, the Chi-Coms, the Russians, and all of our other enemies. All right. So Bill Gates says, quote, "It's not the role of the industry to self-regulate or understand the whole of society impact that comes out of AI," says Bill Gates. "The depth of understanding of AI is too low in every entity, including the government." So now here's Bill Gates calling you stupid. Hey, how many people are going to call me stupid now? I mean, this is getting annoying, all right? So you want to hear what Bill Gates' answer is? Microsoft. That's Bill Gates, guys. They just ceded control of AI in American classrooms to Randy Weingarten, the head of the teachers union. If there was ever a destructive force for children, education, and the world, it's that screechy old bitter lesbian with no children, Randy Weingarten. Who in the world would turn over AI to a belligerent Marxist union thug like Randy Weingarten, jumping up around like a spaz, wiggling her arms? Trump! No. I don't want Randy Weingarten in charge of anything that has to do with my life. No way. So now that Bill Gates has jumped on the bandwagon about, well, we've got to get control of AI, now I know the whole thing's a scam. That's what they do. They scam you. They work it up. They walk it up a timeline to scare you. We chronicled it yesterday. They got the Netflix AI documentary to scare the pants off of you. They start out a week ago with some British kid who, by the way, has really great glasses, who says, all right, I'm not working for AI anymore because it's getting so dangerous and it could eliminate mankind within 10 years, right? So I freak out. Everybody freaks out. And then suddenly you start looking around going, hey, wait a minute. And there it was, just set up just like COVID, right? We had documentaries about diseases coming, and then we had the, oh, it was a bat that somebody ate for lunch. And then what did you hear? We saw these video of people just walking around in China and just dropping like a bag of potatoes. Just bam, falling over. Remember when they welded those people into their apartments? Yeah. Think back to what these people did during COVID.
1: I was skeptical when I saw Bernie Sanders come out right after this guy resigned.

0: from Anthropic and made a public statement and was on the news. I was skeptical. And then now Bill Gates today, the guy that believes fake butter.
1: Yeah, there's too many people on the earth.
0: Built out of nitrogen would reduce climate change. Now I'm understanding that there might be an ulterior motive, secret agenda.
1: Yeah. So here's what the secret agenda is. The world elites, the same snobs that are handcuffing the president, control a lot of the Congress because of all the money they've thrown around. All right. People forget that when Donald Trump was brought back into office, they went through and found the billions of USAID dollars that were being given out all over the world, circled and funneled right back into all these moon bat outfits. Right? It was Rush Limbaugh used to talk about it. This is a money laundering operation. And he was right. So the same people that are sucking off your tax dollars, the same people that are trying to control your elections, the same people who are working day and night to make sure that illegal aliens, regardless of how vile they may be, are gonna stay here and that they're going to vote. In fact, I got a story right here. They just arrested a lady today in New York City. She's from, I think, Nigeria. She's been voting in elections, and she's not a citizen. She has a green card, but never applied for citizenship. But what did she do? Signed right up to vote. And those stories trickle out periodically, but the same people that are enabling that kind of crap, the same people that enabled that mass of humanity to come up through the southern border over the last 4 years, those are the people who are now trying to tell you to be terrified of AI because they want to control it, because they want to control you. They want that digital currency, man. Yeah, digital currency. So then they can decide when you spend your money, where you spend your money, and how much your money you spend. I'm telling you, man, this is a big time commie scam right here. But we're on it here on the Chris Baker radio program. All right, edumacation, usually pretty important, don't you think? Well, one city just decided, well, this is the second city, actually, that has just decided, these kids don't need to take tests to graduate high school. I mean, that's just so old and archaic and so patriarchal. We'll tell you all about this next on the Chris Baker radio program.
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3: Still doing well on our Wednesday afternoon drive with no big delays out here. A little more traffic westbound I-80, now pretty slow from the JFK on over to 72nd Street. Also going to find a little longer stretch of slow going here westbound on Dodge from 680 now over to about 132nd. Still don't have any accidents in your way. That's a look at traffic. I'm Steve Parker.
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1: All right, it's News Radio 1110 KFAB, the Chris Baker radio program, by the way, reminding you about, well, down ballot races. Yep, there's a lot of down ballot races we ought to be paying attention to. We've gone too long only thinking about presidents and senators and congressmen and governors, that kind of stuff. It's those down ballot races that count. School board races, Board of Education here in Nebraska. These are very important, and let me give you an example why. Let's go to New York City, where the buildings go clean up to the sky. So, the Board of Regents in New York City has scrapped the requirement that the state's high schoolers actually learn something to graduate. That's right. Now, I believe Oregon, the governor of Oregon, I could be wrong, but I believe they also got rid of these graduation standards. I have to check and make sure that that is authentic because I don't want to be wrong. I don't want to be stupid, Mr. Osborne. Anyway, so apparently in New York, they have found out that their graduation rates are dropping. They're just dropping. Kids are not graduating. Well, why aren't the kids graduating? Well, they have a test they have to pass in order to graduate. That would prove that they are proficient in, you know, math and English and science and even global studies. That sounds so pretentious. But anyway, the kids are not graduating at the rate that they like, so they've decided, well, let's just get rid of those tests. They call them the Regents test. And they lifted this qualification after COVID because their graduation rates were really low. So then they brought back the Regents test, and the graduation rates were Yeah, they were okay, but now they're dropping again. They've dropped almost 10% year over year. So, well, like any school board or regent, the problem is kids are dumb.
14: I am so thrilled that all New York State students will now be able to demonstrate their competency, which I know is the expectation, in a manner that showcases their strengths.
15: Yes.
14: And I think that it's very important for people to understand, because there have been certain comments that have been made that I completely disagree with, that are we dumbing down the ability for students? Quite the opposite.
15: Absolutely.
14: It's giving the, I know maybe you've seen the cartoon where you have a fish climb a tree. Mm-hmm. Well, you don't assess a fish on climbing a tree because fish can't climb trees, right?
15: Right.
14: So I am so thrilled about this. I just want to put it out there and say my question was answered, and I will give my time back. Thank you.
16: Thank you.
1: Huh? So here's what they did. All right. Graduates need only to show critical thinking skills. They don't define what shows critical thinking skills, but apparently, fish climbing trees. I don't know how that happened, but that's why these lower ballot races are so important.
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3: Wednesday afternoon drive still going pretty routinely for us. Now you're pretty heavy from 680 over to 144th Street as you're westbound on Dodge. Basically the usual there. And we're seeing some slow going now westbound I-80 from the JFK on over past 84th Street, but still don't have any accidents. That's a look at traffic. I'm Steve Parker.
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20: Inflation is too high. I'm Lisa Lacera, Fox News. So the Fed took action, raising its benchmark interest rate for the first time since July of 2023.
21: The quarter point increase lifts the Fed's benchmark rate to a range of 3.75% to 4%. Fed Chair Kevin Warsh.
22: Job gains have kept pace with the workforce, and the unemployment rate has changed little. But inflation remains elevated.
21: The increase was approved unanimously, and the vast majority of officials penciled in one more hike this year in interest rate projections.
20: Fox's Hillary Barsky. President Trump not happy with the move, posting on Truth Social that interest rates should be 1% or less because we have the best credit in the world. Stocks slid after the Fed's decision to hike its key interest rate. The Dow lost 631, the Nasdaq minus 3, the S&P off 33. Federal investigators on the scene of a deadly news helicopter crash in Los Angeles.
23: NTSB investigator in charge Fabian Salazar says an online video appearing to show the NBC LA helicopter's point of view seconds before it crashed in Chatsworth is a crucial piece of evidence.
24: In that recording, we are clearly hearing sounds that are consistent with the engine changing its speed. We're also hearing tones that are being generated that are likely advisories to the pilots.
23: But stressing the investigation is in the early stages. The fiery crash killing a reporter and a pilot on board and a person on the ground. The news crew was covering an earlier SUV and a Metro bus collision that left two people dead.
20: Fox's Kristen Goodwin in Los Angeles. A 36-year-old has been arrested in connection with the SUV and bus crash. Three people have died after being swept away by floodwaters on the Navajo Nation in New Mexico. This coming after a day of heavy rain. The three deaths coming just weeks after flooding in the Grand Canyon killed three hikers. 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
25: It's 502, 72 degrees in Omaha Council Bluffs. It's 70 in Lincoln. I'm Terry Leahy. News Radio 1110 KFAB. Nebraska football adds an opponent to its future schedules. The Huskers will play a home-and-home series with Notre Dame, with the Irish coming to Lincoln and Nebraska Memorial Stadium in 2032. The Big Red will make the return trip to South Bend in 2033 as many fans hearing this remembering the famed last trip to Notre Dame Stadium when Husker fans took over the place, painting it red. This will be the first meeting between the schools and football since the 2001 night game in Lincoln. Vice President J.D. Vance is set to make an appearance in the Omaha Metro at the end of this work week.
26: Vance is scheduled to speak at the Republican National Committee's midterm rally at the Mid-American Center in Council Bluffs. The event starts at 11 on Friday morning, with doors opening at 9:30. The vice president is scheduled to speak a little after noon. Those wanting to attend will need to RSVP online and mark down how many tickets they need. There is a maximum of 4 tickets per group. I'm Chris Turner.
25: An investigation continues this afternoon after one person was injured in a crash involving an Omaha police cruiser. It happened around 5:30 this morning on westbound I-80 at 84th Street. The driver of the vehicle that hit the cruiser was taken to the hospital with critical injuries. The police officer was not hurt. I'm Terry Leahy. 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
2: 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Here's a look at your roads.
3: Continue to see a pretty routine Wednesday afternoon drive for us here. Heavy traffic where you'd expect it. North and southbound JFK, certainly expect it in those construction zones there between 370 and Cornhusker Road. Still pretty slow westbound on I-80 between the JFK and 72nd Street, but still no accidents to report. That's a look at traffic. I'm Steve Parker.
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8: Mostly cloudy skies are expected for the rest of today and tonight, with the possibility of a stray shower during the late afternoon into the early evening hours. Temperatures are only going to fall down to about the mid to upper 60s for lows tonight. And then tomorrow, we have more chances of spotty showers in the morning. Highs will be in the lower 80s. From the First Alert 6 Weather Center, I'm meteorologist Bo Fogle.
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6: 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Hello, it's the Chris Baker radio program, and right now, you know, I'm football obsessed. Let's get into a little sports action with, of course, Sean Callahan and the Husker Buzz. 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
13: Hey, good afternoon, Chris. We got some exciting schedule news. Now, I don't know what the world will look like or where we'll be in 2032, 2033, but what I do know is we'll be watching Nebraska play Notre Dame, hopefully, by that point, as the two schools announce a scheduling agreement for the 2032 and 2033 seasons. The Irish will come to Lincoln on the 32 season on October 30th, and then Nebraska will go to South Bend on October 29th of 2033. The two teams have not played since 2000, 2001. The iconic stadium takeover game in 2000 is the one we still talk about, the overtime win, and Nebraska went out there, and they will play again.
6: That was 33 awesome.
13: Years or 30, 32 years later.
6: Well, they probably still got some guys on the roster from back then.
13: Yeah, with all the COVID-free years and extra eligibility.
6: Yeah. Now, I got to ask you about this. Are you going to run down and take advantage of the John Rothstein drink giveaway tonight?
13: Well, it's just started, and our office at our studio for Husker Online is directly across the street from the rail yard. And let me tell you, I left my office at 3:15, 3:30, and there were people everywhere. I mean, you know, free things bring people out. Free alcohol really brings people out. So, you know, by 3:30, it was already packed down there
6: at
13: the Gate 25 bar, and they had the street blocked off and the Creighton Nebraska volleyball matches tonight. My wife is down there, but I think her and her friends are going to steer clear of the happy hour. They can afford to buy a beer.
6: That's what they always say. Oh, we're not going to go there. And then next thing you know,
13: the place to be.
6: Be selfie mania. So, now he's paying off a bet, right? That he bet that Nebraska would make the tournament. I'm trying to remember what this is all about.
13: Yeah, so he bet that Nebraska would win their he said if Nebraska wins their first NCAA tournament game, John Rothstein of CBS Sports said, I will host a happy hour in Lincoln. Well, they did. And obviously, you're never going to hear the end of that unless you do this. So he agreed to host it at Gate 25, not realizing it's also the same night as the Creighton-Nebraska volleyball match at PBA. And Gate 25, locally owned bar here in the rail yard, has said anybody that comes in blue will not be able to take part in the happy hour. It's only for Husker fans.
6: Oh, Mr. Rothstein, come on. Come on. But it was just down the road.
13: This thing could get pretty, even in just 1 hour, I mean, you know, it could be a $10,000-$15,000 type bill with the happy hour as far as how they're going to do it.
6: And I'll take a double.
13: I think I think there are some people that even offered to kind of sponsor it or be a part of it. And he said, no, I'm going to wear this thing. I'm going to pay the bill.
6: Wow. Oh, well, good. All right. Well, get down there, Sean, but don't have an alcoholic beverage. We know that, you know, you're quite the teetotaler.
13: No, I won't. So. I'm not going to make it down there. I've got the girls. My wife went and a bunch of lady friends went to the volleyball match, and she's never been to a Nebraska volleyball match, so she's pretty excited.
6: Oh, wow. Well, that'll be awesome. That'll be fantastic. All right. So we'll be kicking the crap out of Notre Dame in the 2030s. Let's see. Oh, yeah, that's less than 10 years away, so AI will not have killed us all by then. So there you go.
13: Well, and they might move the game to a neutral site. We could play the game on the moon by that point.
6: Oh, yeah, I think that would be can you imagine the field goal record you could make? That'd be the best. That would be awesome. All right. All right, Sean Callahan, God bless, man, and always a pleasure.
13: Thanks, guys.
6: All right, there he is. Sean Callahan and your Husker Buzz on the Chris Baker radio program. All right, so here's what's going on today. Of course, Dan Osborne got caught with, saying stuff about rural Nebraskans and basically, he just called them stupid. In fact, here is the leaked audio.
15: Billy Bob in f***ing Red Cloud, Nebraska, who lives next door to the f***ing Trump store as you pull into town, and is waving the Trump flag. he's just all he knows is he's like on the winning team.
6: Yeah, you're just dumb. You're the guy that you trust won, so you're dumb, according to Dan Osborne. So you're dumb. That's what he said. All right. So then he was on CNN kind of. Well, I don't think he really walked it back. I think he just kind of said, yeah, so. I mean, here he is on with CNN's Dana Bash, who's incredibly annoying.
2: Is the Omaha World Herald reported on a leaked recording. First of all, just to confirm, is that you saying that?
3: It sure sounds like me.
6: Yeah, it sounds like it, because it is you. Butch up, Sally, and just be honest and say, yeah, I did. I said it. Here's why I said it. And that's it. But, you know, if he doesn't get out in front of it, we will.
16: Pete Ricketts is rich. Dan Osborne isn't. But Dan Osborne knows you better than you do.
15: Billy Bob in f***ing Red Cloud, Nebraska, who lives next door to the f***ing Trump store as you pull into town, and is waving the Trump flag.
16: Waving a flag in front of the f***ing Trump store. You don't know how dumb you are. Dan does.
15: He's been so effective at taking Billy Bob and his wife Mary Jane, or Mary Jo, telling them, look, we're winning. You're on the winning team.
16: Your whole corn-fed crew are under a spell.
15: And that's all they care about, because their lives probably suck so
16: Your life sucks, and you don't even know it, but Dan Osborne does. Vote Dan Osborne for Senate.
17: This ad paid for by absolutely nobody, because it's not really an ad. It's a parody, because Dan Osborne got caught on a hot mic saying really stupid.
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7: Continue to see a pretty routine Wednesday afternoon drive for us here. Heavy traffic where you'd expect it. North and southbound JFK, certainly expect it in those construction zones there between 370 and Cornhusker Road. Still pretty slow westbound on I-80 between the JFK and 72nd Street, but still no accidents to report. That's a look at traffic. I'm Steve Parker.
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11: There is a chance of showers as we get into the evening time. A low of 66 overnight tonight. There's a 40% chance of showers tomorrow. Then mostly cloudy, a high of 81. Friday showers, very early and late storms. Otherwise mostly sunny, hot, humid, and breezy with a high of 90. Temperatures around the metro right now, 72. Omaha, Council Bluffs, 70 in Lincoln. 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
6: All righty, it's Chris Baker here on News Radio 1110 KFAB, and we were talking earlier about the Dan Osborne hidden cuts. I would anticipate we're going to have a lot more hidden audio coming from one Dan Osborne, but I did enjoy the fact that CNN reached out to Dan Osborne, independent candidate running for U.S. Senate out of Nebraska, independent candidate who thinks you're stupid. Well, he went on CNN. They went ahead and gave him a do-over. Hey, come on, Dan. Come on, CNN, and let's let you explain yourself. So he's on with Dana Bash. We pretty much cut her out of everything just because she's annoying. But I wanted to hear what Dan Osborne said. Because Dan Osborne, he's not a stupid man. He went on CNN to kind of walk this back a little bit, I guess, or did he? Listen.
18: I did over 200 public events in 2024 when Trump was on top of the ticket. And I talked to a lot of Trump voters. And no, that's not it. What I'm talking about people are pissed off. People are disenfranchised.
6: Wait a minute.
18: Especially,
6: wait. That's Denise Porter's line. All right, you're stealing her material, Dan. You can't steal material from another politician. All right, she's the one that's peed off, not you. You can't be peed off. All right, that's her. Denise Powell does all that. That's her deal.
18: Trump captured in Nebraska. He captured people who are angry about the political system, and mm-hmm. Trump ran outside mm-hmm. of that as mm-hmm. an outsider. Mm-hmm. That's what people like about Trump.
6: Yeah, that's what they liked about him because they're tired of being overlooked. So anyway, he is obviously not exact. He's not really walking it back. She asked him, do you regret it? And that's all they really want to know. Do you regret it? Would you like to apologize? Here's Dan Osborne.
2: Do you regret saying that the way you did? I mean, there's a lot of talk about this as your deplorables moment.
18: Yeah, sure. You know, I talked to a tremendous amount of people. And again, I don't remember the context of this one particular conversation.
6: Yeah, I don't remember the context. And I was calling people in rural Nebraska stupid because they didn't vote for me. I don't know what the context was. You know, maybe it was in the context of How do you fix a combine? No, that wasn't the context. What could the context be? Let's see. Oh, beef prices. Nope, that wasn't the context either. Let's give Dan one more shot.
18: Again, I don't remember the context of this one particular conversation, but it certainly does sound out of character for myself.
6: Oh, now he's in the third person. Okay. Well, there you go. So, Dan, I don't know if he walked it back. It's context. And you know what he didn't say? Misinterpreted. That's the one I always love. I think all white people should be murdered. Oh, my gosh. How did you say that? Well, you misinterpret what I was really saying. What I was really saying is that the world is a beautiful place. Oh, okay. That's it. So that's how they did it. All right. Well, that makes it just makes perfect sense, doesn't it? Anyway, so I'm sure there will be other events. I would anticipate. Let's see, what? How many weeks away? Are we 8 weeks away from the election, something like that. We probably got three or four more good sound bites, and then we got to find out who was the spy. That's what I really want to know, because I'm telling you, whoever's doing that, that is a very, very valuable service that you are providing. Now, you know, all candidates have people that follow them. They call them trackers, and they just follow you around everywhere you go, recording everything you do and everything you say, hoping that they'll get, you know, a moment like this.
1: Billy Bob in Red Cloud, Nebraska. Who?
6: By the way, is there a Trump store in Red Cloud, Nebraska, Peyton?
11: Scott Voorhees this morning debunked that.
6: So there's not a Trump store?
11: No, and I thought that this might have been a generic exaggeration from Mr. Dan Osborne with the names...
6: Independent Dan Osborne,
11: yeah. When he used the names Billy Bob and Mary Jane or Mary Joe.
6: Yeah, that's another one that got me. What is he... Mary Jane or Mary Joe? Well, you got a problem with Marys? I love Marys.
11: But you know what Gene said this morning? Gene Stothard said on her show this morning is, well, a candidate ought to know better because there's always people flying around you with cameras in your face. This to me doesn't seem like a soundbite that had a camera in Dan Osborne's face. This
6: right.
11: almost sounds like a tape recorder in the pocket or maybe a spy pen up in the past.
6: Spy pen.
11: You know, I don't think that there was a camera in Dan Osborne's face in this moment.
6: No, I fully believe that somebody working in that campaign had a recording device. And their job is to get in there and get close and just record. Is it crappy? I don't know. I guess. But at the same time, don't you want to know what people are really saying about you behind your back? You know, I remember when I was a kid, there was a man that used to work on our car when I was a kid. He was a black man. I wish I could remember his name, but he was the only guy my dad trusted as a mechanic. And I remember one time we're hanging out. I'm a little kid, my dad, and Mr. Robertson. That's who it was. So my dad, Mr. Robertson, and I'm there, and Dad and Mr. Robertson are just sitting there talking and stuff, hanging out. And in the conversation, I remember Mr. Robertson said, if you really want to know what white people think about you, get them drunk. And I remember hearing that, and I thought, yeah, that's pretty... I mean, I was a kid, and I knew that that was smart. But if you really want to know what people think about you, find out what they're saying about you when you're not around. And that is true, by the way, what Mr. Robertson said. You get a white guy drunk, and he'll just feel all friendly, and next thing you know, he'll be dropping all kinds of stupid language. Just like, where's this guy? Oh, I got a story about a judge. There's a judge in California that got appointed to the bench, and they're very upset with him because for whatever reason, this idiot keeps dropping the feared worst word ever that begins with an N. And so now they're trying to figure out, all right, we just appointed this guy to the bench, so how do we get rid of him? Yeah, good question. All right, it's the Chris Baker Radio Program here on News Radio 1110 KFAB coming up on the radio show. Another reason why you don't want AI taking over your life. All right, I'll give you another one. It's next. 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
4: On the South CA, investigators are looking into why a news helicopter crashed last night while covering a deadly collision in Los Angeles. Killed both people on board the chopper and someone on the ground. NTSB senior air safety investigator Fabian Salazar says investigators have arrived at the crash site.
7: We're on the accident scene, gathering as much factual data as we can. From there, we'll have the aircraft, the helicopter removed to a secure facility where we will continue to examine and pull factual data from that wreckage.
4: The Federal Reserve voting unanimously to raise interest rates by a quarter point today. Federal Reserve Chairman Kevin Warsh explains the economy is strong despite uncertainty in the Middle East.
8: Job gains have kept pace with the workforce, and the unemployment rate has changed little. But inflation remains elevated.
4: Most of the Federal Reserve members say they expect to see at least one more rate hike before the end of the year. 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
10: It's 72 in Omaha Council Bluffs. Some rain showers around, imagine that. 71 in Lincoln. I'm Terry Leahy, News Radio, 1110 KFAB. Vice President J.D. Vance will be in the Omaha Metro. Vance is to speak at the Republican National Committee's midterm rally at the Mid-American Center in Council Bluffs. It'll start at 11 on Friday morning, the rally, with doors opening at 9:30. The vice president is set to speak just past 12 noon. Those wanting to attend will need to RSVP organizers online and mark down how many tickets they need. There is a maximum of 4 tickets per group. Diesel fuel is at another record high price in Nebraska and Iowa. The Nebraska average today is $5.97 a gallon, according to AAA. Diesel was $3.40 a year ago in Nebraska. The Iowa average today, $6.12 a gallon. It was $3.51 a year ago in Iowa. The Bob Carey Pedestrian Bridge in Omaha is to be lit for stillbirth awareness and remembrance.
12: Omaha area families and advocates will gather at the pedestrian bridge this Saturday at 7:30 p.m. for Bridge to Prevention Moment of Remembrance. The event marks the 5th annual National Stillbirth Prevention and Awareness Day, featuring the special bridge lighting to honor lost lives and raise awareness for preventative care. The gathering will be at the base of the Bob Carey Pedestrian Bridge in the Spray Ground area on the Omaha side. The bridge will be illuminated. There will be a brief remembrance program, reading of babies' names, resource sharing, and a community walk. The gathering coincides with a congressional resolution recognizing September 19th as National Stillbirth Prevention and Awareness Day. I'm Claire Burnett.
10: That resolution honors and remembers the more than 21,000 babies stillborn in the U.S. each year, urges action to advance research, education, and prevention strategies. 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
20: Checking our Wednesday afternoon drive. Looks like a little rain affecting us here. Westbound on Dodge, now really slow from 680 over to 144th Street. Looks like the road is at least a little bit damp there. Westbound I-80 is still heavy between 42nd and 72nd, but still no accidents to add to any slowdowns. That's a look at traffic. I'm Steve Parker.
23: 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August storms hitting hard. Heavy rain means sewer backups and flooded basements. Omaha Drain clears it fast. Visit omahadrain.com. That's omahadrain.com.
24: From the guardingyournestegg.com Weather Center, here's your forecast.
27: Mostly cloudy skies are expected for the rest of today and tonight, with the possibility of a stray shower during the late afternoon into the early evening hours. Temperatures are only going to fall down to about the mid to upper 60s for lows tonight. And then tomorrow, we have more chances of spotty showers in the morning. Highs will be in the lower 80s. From the First Alert 6 Weather Center, I'm meteorologist Bo Fogle.
11: Thank you, Bo. 70 degrees, Omaha Council Bluffs, 72 in Lincoln. Chris Baker returns in 1 minute.
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0: Oh, a ghost gun. Ooh, so that's even double bad. They also found marijuana, mace, and let's see, and two suspects who, by the way, are minors. So it just keeps getting better. So the Waymo detected the gun. I would like to know how. I guess there's cameras in there, and it just said, oh, gun, freak out. But here's something interesting. Here's another story this year where, listen to this, a Waymo vehicle faked having mechanical problems to pull over when two passengers were drinking alcohol and firing a cap gun in the car. Isn't that the whole reason you take the Waymo, so you can act like an idiot? Drink, do whatever. Yeah. But I do love the idea of the Waymo car. We don't have that here. It's not here.
1: No, I don't think it is.
0: It's not here. But I love the idea the Waymo had to fake a mechanical problem. Like the people in the car are going to start fighting with the car. What do you mean you got a mechanical problem? No, really, I do. I have a mechanical problem. And now you're arguing with your Waymo autonomous vehicle. So I don't like that. I don't like that at all. Why don't I like that? I'll tell you why I don't like that. Because I don't need some vehicle telling me what I can and can't do. The Waymo faked a mechanical failure just so they could call the cops. See, I don't like that. No.
1: The closest Waymo to Omaha is in Denver, Colorado.
0: That does not surprise
1: me. Nope, it does not surprise me. And to be honest, I do not want Waymo in Omaha.
0: I like driving myself. I'll drive myself. I do it very well.
1: Or you
0: some
1: know,
0: would disagree. But
1: Uber or Lyft, that's good enough as well.
0: Right.
1: I don't think I would even use Waymo. I don't want a robot car driving me.
0: No.
1: No thanks.
0: I don't trust them. Like, what was it? They had a Waymo in Los Angeles while they were rioting over the latest thing they riot over. And the Waymos just stopped, and then it blocked all the police cars and ambulances and stuff. The whole road was blocked with Waymo vehicles. Just crazy. Anyway, other crazy stuff going on today. This coming from the world of sports. Now, I don't think this is fair at all. Now, you may remember Lane Kiffin, who apparently we're all supposed to hate him, too. Lane Kiffin, LSU coach, talked about bringing a guy back to the team who did not make an NFL roster, and people lost their ever-loving mind. And he made a very good point. Well, I can either play him or play against him, which I thought was a good point. So listen to this. Two players, Xavien Harris and Daquan Wright, were players who did not make an NFL roster, and so they were told they could have another year of eligibility. So they said, so, well, I'll go back to college and play a year there and make some decent money. Well, then, of course, we had to all freak out, and then once again, you and I were instructed to hate them, right? That's my new thing now. We are now instructed on who to hate. So the NFL comes out today, and I don't know how they can even do this. The NFL comes out today and says Xavien Harris and Daquan Wright are barred from visiting, trying out with, or being signed by an NFL team during the 2026 season. I'm sorry. Those are free men. They can do what they, if they want to go play for another team. Who are you, Mr. Roger Goodell, with your bad hair, telling these cats that they can't go play ball? I mean, I don't know if they're going to make an NFL roster, but I do know this. I think it's every Wednesday in the NFL is tryout day at NFL camps, at NFL practice facilities. Either Wednesday or Thursday.
1: Okay.
0: Thursday. They bring in free agents, and they try out for various positions. Teams have needs. Maybe they see a guy they like and go, you know what? I think he's better than the guy we have now. So you're out, you're in. That happens in the NFL all the time.
1: I get the NCAA deciding whether I agree with it or not.

0: whatever. They came out and said, okay, you guys had a chance to play in the NFL. You don't get to fall down to the college level and play.
1: And make more money.
0: Sure. Whatever. That's fine. But to have the NFL come out and say, yeah, you can't come back to the NFL. Mind you, NFL is not a charity case.
1: No.
0: These guys were cut from the rosters and decided to go back and play college because they couldn't make it at NFL level.
1: Right.
0: And so for them to say, you're barred.
1: I'm sorry. Enough. Okay, NFL, you don't own human beings. And that's how I see this. These are two guys that, I don't know, they might work hard and be able to make a roster somewhere during this season. Injuries and all the other stuff that happens in football. But for the NFL to just come out and say, no, you can't play all year. That's just a real Richard move, if you ask me. Did I say that right? I think I did. So I don't know who to call to have this changed. But it just, stay in your lane, all right? I got an idea, NFL. Why don't you just decide where you want to play games, okay? Do you want to play games in the United States, or do you want to drag people all the way to Australia to play a game a half a day ahead of the day you just left or whatever it is over there? Okay, how about you just make this game fun and affordable for Americans, all right? Instead of telling these guys they can't play. What a crappy deal. I hope those guys sue. I don't know if they have the money to sue, but I think they should be able to sue. The NFL can't tell you that you can't try out. They haven't done anything wrong. They didn't do anything wrong at all. They didn't make an NFL roster. And then, of course, they heard, okay, I get another year of eligibility. Well, I can go back and make some money. And now, oh, no, you can't. Okay, but you can't play in the NFL either. That's just terrible. I think they ought to go play in Canada, make all that Canadian money, and then come back and see what it's really worth. All right, it's a Chris Baker radio program. It just irritates me. Who's he to tell these guys they can't play? I believe some other teams already told him they can't play. So he doesn't need you piling on, Roger Goodell. All right, it's a Chris Baker program on News Radio 1110 KFAB. Oh, I got more camera news I can share with you. I got a text on the camera story. Oh boy, we'll have to dig into it tomorrow. It's News Radio 1110 KFAB.
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3: Wrapping up our Wednesday afternoon drive in pretty good shape, although some slow going with the roads getting a little wet now. Westbound on Dodge from 680 over to 132nd Street. Heavy traffic still hanging on there. Also going to find still some pretty slow going westbound on I-80 past 42nd Street over to 72nd. That's a look at traffic. I'm Steve Parker.
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1: Yeah, that's right after reverse trivia tomorrow. So how about that? Chris Baker program. News Radio 1110 KFAB. By the way, you remember the guy that they had to tape up with duct tape on the airplane? That story broke last week and his picture taped up like a big stupid loser is I don't know. I'm sure most people, you do remember that. This is a guy, he had to be duct taped to his seat after going berserk on a flight to Newark. And now he claims he has no recollection of the event whatsoever. So he's just decided, I wasn't there. He says, I don't remember any of what happened. Said, I don't know. I was on my way to Newark, and next thing I know, I'm in an airport I've never been to. And they said, well, you punched a policeman. What? I punched a policeman? How did that happen? I don't even have my glasses. All right, so now a lot of people are wondering what set this guy off. Well, I found out. Here's what set him off, okay?
0: He didn't have his mask on.
1: No, even better. He was sitting next to a rabbi. So he's sitting next to the rabbi, and they're having a discussion, and the rabbi brought up something about, you know, God. And that's when this guy absolutely lost it. He lost it. According to the rabbi, he says, I've never seen someone change in a split second from light to dark as I saw then. Yeah, because this guy's possessed by a demon. He said, the rabbi referenced the reality of real power of God on earth. By the way, they made a mistake. They didn't put a capital G in front of God. Of real power of God on earth and in our lives. And that's when this guy absolutely lost it, went total blasphemous, and he's cursing Jesus. He's cursing God. He's yelling about there is no God. This is all a scam. Jesus is stupid. No, that was Dan Osborne. Jesus is BS. Oh, yeah. This guy's just a God-hating son of a gun. And the rabbi just said, you know, there is real power in God on earth. Ah! And the guy freaked out. So they had to tape this demon up with duct tape as he's shouting racial slurs. And what a jackass. He doesn't remember it, though. He wasn't there. I don't know what happened. I have no idea.
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3: Wrapping up our Wednesday afternoon drive in pretty good shape, although some slow going with the roads getting a little wet now. Westbound on Dodge from 680 over to 132nd Street. Heavy traffic still hanging on there. Also going to find still some pretty slow going westbound on I-80 past 42nd Street over to 72nd. That's a look at traffic. I'm Steve Parker.
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18: Mostly cloudy skies are expected for the rest of today and tonight, with the possibility of a stray shower during the late afternoon into the early evening hours. Temperatures are only going to fall down to about the mid to upper 60s for lows tonight. And then tomorrow, we have more chances of spotty showers in the morning. Highs will be in the lower 80s. From the First Alert 6 Weather Center, I'm meteorologist Bo Fogel.
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9: He's not happy with the decision. I'm Lee Silicera, Fox News. President Trump reacting after the Federal Reserve raised its benchmark interest rate for the first time since 2023 to combat high inflation. The key rate now about 3.9%.
13: The president just announced he thinks interest rates in the U.S. should be cut to 1% or less. But that's not going to happen anytime soon because the Fed has already signaled that in addition to today's rate hike, there's a strong possibility that they will raise rates again by the end of this year.
9: Fox's Peter Ducey at the White House. A short time ago, the president told reporters he still has confidence in Kevin Warsh, but claimed Warsh has a hostile board and he wants him to be independent. The president now headed to North Carolina for a rally to support Republican Senate candidate Michael Whatley. Meanwhile, a new Fox News poll finds a majority of voters have a negative view of the economy.
14: 77% of the poll's respondents say the economy ranks from fair to poor. And while 44% say their finances are holding steady, 43% say they are falling behind. Voters are blaming the Trump administration, with 63% saying it has made the economy worse. For the fourth straight month, President Trump's approval rating sits at 39%.
9: Fox's Kunal Scott. The House has followed the Senate, passing a broad package of sanctions targeting Russian officials.
15: On this vote, the yeas are 262, the nays are 159. The motion is adopted.
9: The bill, named for the late Senator Lindsey Graham, who spent more than a year negotiating it as the U.S. looks to further punish Russia over its ongoing war with Ukraine. Artist Peter Max, whose colorful psychedelic pop art was a key part of 1960s culture, has died. He was 88. 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
28: The Nebraska football team adds an opponent to its future schedules. The Huskers will play a home-and-home series with Notre Dame, with the Irish coming to Lincoln in 2032, and you will make the return trip to South Bend in 2033. Vice President J.D. Vance is set to make an appearance in the Metro. Vance is scheduled to speak at the Republican National Committee's midterm rally at the Mid-American Center in Council Bluffs. The event starts at 11 on Friday morning. Doors open at 9:30. Vance is set to speak a little after noon. Those wanting to attend will need to RSVP online and mark down how many tickets they need. Diesel fuel is at another record high price in Nebraska and Iowa. The Nebraska average today is $5.97 a gallon, according to AAA. Diesel was $3.40 a year ago in Nebraska. The Iowa average today, $6.12 a gallon. It was $3.51 a year ago. I'm Terry Leahy.
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18: Mostly cloudy skies are expected for the rest of today and tonight, with the possibility of a stray shower during the late afternoon into the early evening hours. Temperatures are only going to fall down to about the mid to upper 60s for lows tonight. And then tomorrow, we have more chances of spotty showers in the morning. Highs will be in the lower 80s. From the First Alert 6 Weather Center, I'm meteorologist Bo Fogle.
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1: Glenn Beck is on.
2: Well, hello, America. Hello and welcome to the Glenn Beck Program. We are really glad that you're here. There's a lot of weird stuff going on today. Some stories that I'm not sure make total sense. And I want to talk to you about those. We're going to talk about what is the message that we're giving Russia? Why did we talk about what we're putting up in space? That's for China. We have a lot to talk about. All of it coming up in just a minute. And I want to talk about the Sheeran debacle again, because I don't think we're all learning our lesson from this. And I haven't heard anybody take an angle that I think we need to talk about, at least. That's coming up in 60 seconds. 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You know, when they say, "How did you hear about us?" Make sure you put, "I heard it on the Glenn Beck Program." There is no safe like Simply Safe. All right. All right. Let me start with this audio from AOC. It's cut four, I think.
3: Comes on the radio while you're driving along. Are you changing the channels?
4: I am.
3: You are?
4: Yeah.
3: Why is that?
4: I think that what we've seen, especially, it's not just what has happened with the act, and not just in removing Macklemore from the lineup, but when you see what Robert Kraft did to line up all of the stadiums to censor speech in that one specific way, it's become clear that this is not just about one music artist or two music artists, but this is about how just a handful of stadium owners and the elite can prevent an entire massive issue, in this case, the genocide in Gaza. But it doesn't stop there. It could be speaking out about AI. It could be speaking out about any issue that you can now just get a handful of stadium owners to ensure that an entire person's career can be jeopardized if they speak out about any issue.
2: So it's like cancel culture. Is that what you're saying, AOC? It's cancel culture. Yeah, it sucks, doesn't it? When you can get a handful of groups together and they can put pressure on, let's say, I don't know, advertisers, and get people pulled from the air. Kind of sucks, doesn't it, AOC? My gosh, I'm going to lose my mind. I'm sorry. Blood might chew through my eyes at any moment. I can't take the hypocrisy. I'm sorry. I know everybody always says it's the hypocrisy, but it really is the hypocrisy. How they can clearly see it on one side and not the other. So let me tell you what's really going on here. Ed Sheeran is playing Philadelphia on Saturday. As of right now, he doesn't have an opening act. He was playing at MetLife. His opener, the rapper Macklemore, told the crowd that he joined the tour so he could stand in stadiums all across America and say two words, "Free Palestine." I don't know. Me, I want to go to a concert. I'm paying to go see a concert, especially not going to pay to see the warm-up band. But when I go, I want to forget all of this stuff. Can you leave me alone? I don't want you to talk about Donald Trump and how great he is. I don't want to hear any of it. Play music. But maybe that's just me. Maybe everybody who's going to see Ed Sheeran is like, oh, I got to hear about Free Palestine. I got to hear about how wrong the Jews are. Oh, my gosh. So then he played his protest song, written for students who took over a building at Columbia. Images of Gaza on the screens, and he did it the next night. Okay. So now, Robert Kraft, who owns the Patriots and Gillette Stadium, it's wholly independent, he owns it. He barred Macklemore from the building. Macklemore says Kraft then rallied other stadium owners behind an ultimatum. He says, you don't play here. Okay. I know Robert Kraft has a right to do it because he owns it. So it's not a free speech thing. If you own it, I don't have to have you play here. You know, I own this building. I'm not doing drag shows here. I'm sorry. And you can't make me. I own the studios. Sorry. Not going to do it. Is that harming your freedom of speech? No. What you're saying is if a private person owns private property, you don't actually own your private property. And I'm sorry, I do. It's my property. I can do what I want to do. Cool. So then the promoters confirm that venues told him exactly that. So Monday, Macklemore off the tour. Kraft said it crossed a line, pointing to New Jersey and what he calls a broader history of anti-Semitic rhetoric and imagery. Okay? I'm being as calm and as nice as I possibly can on this. And I think you might be surprised where I come down on it. But anyway, so on Tuesday, Sheeran speaks out. He says it's the promoter's decision, not mine. Okay. He said, I spent a week trying to build a bridge, and I couldn't. Okay. He said, I'm not going to abandon the fans, the crew, or the musicians who rely on me to make a living. He said, he's appalled by the war, but he's not going to be drawn into a public fight over it. Good. That's his right, too. Just like it's Macklemore's right to speak out against the war. Within hours, every remaining supporting act quit. Aaron Rowe, an Irish singer-songwriter who says Ed changed his life. Bioga, an Irish folk band that played in the middle of Ed's set. Lucas Graham from Denmark. And Phineas, Billie Eilish's brother. He was booked for South Africa. Okay, or South America. First of all, Phineas, what do you expect? It's Phineas, of course. The rest of them, I don't even know. Now, you might, but I'm not going to see, what is it, Bodega or whatever they are. I'm not going to pay a ticket of like $600 to see Bodega, okay? When they get big, and I'm sure they're going to be big, well, maybe not. The world may never know their greatness now that they've decided to do that, but that were their principles, and that's their right as well. So let's look at this. A dad on X with fewer than 1,000 followers did something almost nobody bothers to do, and that is write Ed Sheeran a letter that just says, you know, a tweet that just says, dude, I love you, but this is so offensive. I had to leave the stadium with my kids and then come back when you were on. Really? Is this what you want to be? That caught fire. Kraft decides to start it up with the stadiums, and then we're off to the races. If Sheeran cancels, he eats roughly $25 million. 600,000 fans go home disappointed. 10,000 workers lose the days they built their calendars around. 25 to 50 million in profit disappears. And next time he does tours, he tours alone. Unless he makes every opener act sign a contract promising never to say anything political on stage, which I think they should do anyway. Now, those are one man's estimates. It's not an audit. But his was the only post that I read this week that remembered the guy who hangs the lights. That's why artists have business managers. Because if they were left their own devices, they'd be broke by Thursday and proud of it. I'm a starving artist. Yeah, whatever. But look what actually happened. because for a little while, the system was working. Macklemore said what he believed on stage out loud. He's right. Robert Kraft decides, you know what? You perform in a building that I own. It's my right to say you're not performing here. If you want to say those things, Macklemore, was Sheeran okay with that? Did you tell him? Because it's his show. You're an invited guest. Okay. As long as the man is inviting you to be on the stage, but then if he's invited you and you said, hey, I'm going to do this, and he's like, oh, I'm fine with that. Well, then you got a problem with Ed. Four acts walk away from real money over principle. I think their principle is wrong, but that's their paycheck. It's whatever. Their protest, that's their right. Sheeran decides he's going to keep his crew employed, keep his opinion on the war himself. His right. And every person holding a ticket gets to decide whether they're going to go or ask for a refund. Their right. Everybody chooses. Nobody arrested. Then comes the part that isn't a choice. Sheeran's silence is now being called cowardice. One critic said he let a billionaire pick his politics for him, like you haven't with George Soros. Macklemore's own song accuses artists who stay quiet of complicity. The rule is simple. Neutrality is not permitted. You are going to say what the mob tells you to say, or you're guilty. Is that the kind of country you want to live in? And I don't care. I don't care if it's happening on our side, because we don't get a pass. We don't get a pass. Anybody who says, wait, you're for this war, you're a traitor. What? No. You don't agree with everything this guy does or that guy does, or you don't agree with everything I say, you're a traitor. No, I'm not. I'm somebody who has an opinion, and sometimes I agree with people, sometimes I don't. Gillette is private. Now, here's where it gets sticky. Most of the other stadiums on this tour are owned by cities and states. Okay, I know that Philadelphia is 100% city-owned. That's a different story now, because now you can make a case. Now, I don't know how this comes out, but it's a city-owned venue. So now you can make a case and say, this is private speech. And you are violating my First Amendment, because a city, a government, can't do that. Gee, that's a problem, isn't it? That's a real problem. First Amendment. If a taxpayer-owned stadium banned a Christian singer for something she said about an abortion, I'd be on the microphone for a week. I wouldn't want to go to the concert, because I'd go to the concert, I don't want to hear about abortion. There's a growing crowd on the right that wants its own loyalty oath. And it's the same disease as we have. I mean, it's terminal on the left. Don't catch that disease. Now, I don't know what the answer is on this. It's going to be raised by somebody. And it's another reason why the stadiums should be private and cities should run a city, not a stadium. You know, we've been here before. And it answers all of it. I'll give you that to you in 60 seconds. 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
2: Chase, January 1936, most celebrated young composer in the Soviet Union. He has an opera running in Moscow. One night, Stalin comes in to see the show. He hates it. He leaves before the end. 2 days later, the party newspaper runs an unsigned editorial calling this thing a muddle instead of music and warning that this is the kind of stuff that could end very badly. Okay, we know who wrote it. We know what the point is, right? Whole country could read that. Friends stop calling. The story goes that he kept a small suitcase packed by the door because he knew that they would come for him one night and his family wouldn't have to watch him pack as he was being shipped off to a gulag. He didn't argue. He wrote. His Fifth Symphony premiered in Leningrad in 1937. Worst year of the purges. Newspaper article described it as Soviet artist's creative response to just criticism. And he let it stand. That was his compliance. But inside the hall, people were weeping. Many in the audience had lost somebody, somebody that was taken during the night, a brother who's just stopped writing all of a sudden. By all of the accounts, the ovations would go on for something like half an hour. Here's what happened. Censors heard obedience. The room heard the true grief. But nobody could say it out loud. But everybody knew. 12 years later, Stalin sends this guy to New York. And he's standing there at a press conference at the Waldorf Astoria. And a Russian composer who had fled the revolution stands up in the audience and said, "Do you agree with Pravda's attacks on Stravinsky?" Stravinsky was a guy this composer admired. He stands up and says, "Yes, I do. I completely agree." Now, did he? Anyone in that ballroom who was paying any kind of attention knew that that yes was worth nothing. It told you nothing about him. It told everything about the room he knew he had to go home to. This is what compelled bullied speech buys you. Not belief. A sentence with no one inside it. The editorial is a footnote now. The Fifth is played on every great concert hall stage on earth. People figure it out. You force Ed Sheeran to say free Palestine and you've learned nothing about Ed Sheeran. You force him to say, "I stand with Israel." Same thing. All you've learned is about the room. Now, I am not neutral. I've never been neutral on this. October 7th is one of the clearest atrocities of my lifetime. Grandmothers, babies, kids at a music festival, at a concert. Killers film it. They brag it. They post it online. They're proud of raping children and then setting them on fire. And within days, people in crowds in Western cities are celebrating. It's sick. It's disgusting. It's evil. Now, I don't know the hearts of the musicians who quit this week, and I'm not going to pretend to. Macklemore says anti-Semitism is real. Well, okay, let's measure him by what he does. This is the guy who got on stage and gave a Hitler salute. Okay, so I don't know how much credibility you have. But the people who planned that day, carried it out, cheered it on. Here's the good news. They're not going to win in the end. Because people always figure it out. The way that audience did in Leningrad, they knew. Now, it takes longer than I'd like it to take, but I believe it's starting. I believe people are figuring this out, and they're done with it. Okay, so what does this mean to you? We're constantly handed a question, this question, at work, in a group chat, at school. Post the square. Add the line to your email. What are your pronouns? Say the words. And if you don't, well, what does your silence mean? Here's what you need to know. Your answer is allowed to be, you know what it means? It means I'm not telling you and it's my right. I own my conscience the way Robert Kraft owns his at his stadium. Nobody gets to rent it. He owns it. You say what you mean and mean what you say. And don't cower to any bully on any side. Spend your money like it's yours because it is. If you think Sheeran's a coward, skip the show. If you think he's the only grown-up on the stage, buy two tickets. Nobody can take that vote from you. And remember, Saturday in Philadelphia, the guy who hangs the lights, who goes to work, because a singer decided the crew wasn't going to pay for somebody else's political statement, including his own? That's not cowardice. That's a man who understands and reads the whole budget. 77 years ago, a man stood up in a ballroom in New York and said yes because he had no choice. Here's the great thing. You still have a choice. Use it. And let the next guy use his as well. More in a minute.

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1: I just got an email from Texan Nicole in PA. She said, Glenn, I just have to brag a little. My daughter just finished the project for her civics class where they had to create a movie poster about a part of the Constitution. She told me she deliberately picked something harder, more random than her classmates because she didn't want to be like everyone else and wanted to show the whole Constitution is important, not just the preamble. She picked extradition between the states. Thank you, thank you, thank you, Glenn, for all of the summer learning that you put out on the Bill of Rights for the insiders. It really inspired her to step up. The confidence she gained from winning the cartoon contest this summer really has inspired her. I couldn't be prouder. I mean, how great is that? If you are trying to teach your kids, you know, the Constitution and the, you know, Bill of Rights and what everything means, we're, you know, busting our butt. I'm doing something right now with PragerU. I'm in filming for the next 3 days or next 2 days. I just did one yesterday. And they've gotten together with the Department of Education along with others to have these done in AP and other, higher history classes. And I'm in the vault with the artifacts and I'm just telling the stories. And I think those will be made available to you too. I think through Prager University, but I'm thrilled to be able to have the opportunity to do that. Also, if you're an insider, today is definitely worth it. Today, I have these, and Jason knows because he used to travel with the family when he was security for me. We get the opportunity to do things that, like, nobody gets to do. And especially now that we have this museum being built here, this American History Museum, museums are opening their doors and their vaults and their back rooms to us. And so I went on a history tour with my family, and I did so many things that nobody gets to do. And I'm so frustrated because at the end of it, somebody would walk up to me and say, "Now, you know, you can't talk about any of this." And I'd be like, "Oh, come on, come on." And so I can't share anything. But the probably the biggest thing, I think this is the, if true, I think this is the biggest archaeological find, I would say, of all time. Jason, would you agree with that?
15: Yes, there's maybe one other thing that I would say also, you know, biblical time era that I would say would be equal. But yeah, this one, I don't even, you'll get into this, but I don't even know how you would verify. I guess I'll just put it that way, because I don't think anybody would want to.
1: Okay, well, you're going to hear all this today. And so I'm going to.

unseal it and they would announce it, okay? But Blanche yesterday announced it at a White House Rose Garden press conference rather than in a DOJ release, which makes this a presidential message. Everything, I learned this when I was at Fox from Roger Ailes. You have to read the news differently than you do. Okay. You read it and you're like, oh, yeah, that's what that means. No. Sometimes they're messages. Okay. The Washington Post style section used to be the place, and I think it still is. Roger showed me some things in it and I'm like, oh my gosh. But the style section used to be the thing that the White House could go to and say, I need you to plant this story. And they'd say, well, that's not news and we don't do that. We'll put it in the style section. Okay. And so there would be, if you ever read the Washington Post style section and there happens to be a story in the style section that seems like news and it has nothing to do with style, you know, that's a message to somebody. I don't know. Again, I don't know if it still is, but it used to be. So doing this in this unusual way, the president was sending a message. I don't know what it is, but I know the talks, with Moscow over Ukraine are going, and the posture of Putin has been really uncompromising. He has no intention of ending the invasion. So the White House coming out and sending a message from Trump that, hey, we just caught your assassination network on U.S. soil. That's raising the cost of stalling without closing the door. It also is like Trump is soft on Putin. No, he's not. Did you see what he just did? Deterrence for the recruits, et cetera, et cetera. It's also a message to Europe. The indictment also covers terrorism against infrastructure in European countries aligned with Ukraine. What does that mean? That's a message also to Russia, because Germany has just come out and said that these drones, they now can prove they came from Russia. And what they were doing is they went and flew over the German border, illegal, flew over the German border, and one of them bounced off of a Ukrainian plane, and this Ukrainian plane was shipping supplies. The explosives didn't go off. I don't think that was a mistake. They didn't want to blow anything up in Germany. They wanted to send a statement, we can. So, you know, the point of Dr. Strangelove was the doomsday machine is useless unless you keep it secret. Washington Post today is saying this is a not so subtle warning to China and Russia. And that goes also to the space weapons. This one is fascinating to me. It is my guess that we have already had Star Wars. We have already had skirmishes in space. There's a reason we have Space Force. We know or suspect that China has satellite killing devices in space. We are particularly vulnerable because almost everything we do is so high tech and it's all satellite based. It's all our GPS alone. Everything is happening through our satellites. You blind our satellites and we're done. So yesterday we put some sort, or yesterday we announced that we have weapons in space. This is the first time anybody has ever said and verified we have weapons. We know or highly suspect that the Russians, but mainly the Chinese, have already done it. So again, why was this announced yesterday? Why do we say that? Because remember, you keep it quiet. I don't think so. I think it goes back to what we talked about. What was it last week when Trump said the moon is ours? Like Gru, he tweeted the moon is ours. And everybody's like, what? What is he going to now name that, you know, the Sea of Tranquility, the Sea of America? What? I mean, the moon is not ours. You can't own the moon. What was he doing? Why would he make that crazy thing?

0: because there's a method to this madness. He was sending a message to China. China is months behind us on getting down to the South Pole of the moon. It's strategic that we have that particular space. First one there, as long as you're occupying it, you get it. We have to be there. And so that was Donald Trump saying to China, we're ahead. You know it. We know it. I think they had just had a problem with one of their space things. And he said, the moon is ours. Everybody who doesn't understand the news and doesn't understand signaling that a president or a White House does looked at that and went, that's madness. No, it wasn't. It was a message to our enemies. And that is my guess on what happened yesterday in the Rose Garden with Russia and what happened yesterday when we announced, hey, you know what? We got stuff in space that can knock your... We got little pew-pews up there. So look out, China. Pew-pew! We can do it. Nobody thought we could pew-pew. We're going to pew-pew like nobody's ever seen. That's what was announced yesterday. And it wasn't aimed at you. Fall is a strange season for homeowners. 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
0: All right. Let me see some things. By the way, Ricky, can we talk about why Erica was not in the TPUSA thing, or why I suspect she's not? Can we talk about that?
16: I mean, it's being reported everywhere, okay. And Andrew Colbert from TPUSA was on Fox News this talking about it.
0: All right. So, I was at TPUSA, and she calls me up, and she's like, "Glenn, would you do the keynote for Charlie's memorial at UVU?" And I said, "Sure." Now, she is at the Republican convention. Yeah, the RNC convention on that night while I'm there. And people were like, why isn't she there? I really honestly thought it was because, well, do you want to go back there? Do you want to go back to the scene? You know, did Jackie O go stand in Dealey Plaza? No. Some bad memories there. So I didn't give it a second thought. But here's what's now being reported. It was more than just her going, "I would be uncomfortable." It was more of her attorneys saying, "You're going to be very uncomfortable if you show up, because there's a lawsuit that is about to be dropped on UVU for wrongful death, because they should have covered." I mean, honestly, I looked at the roofs before we got there. Have we checked? Are there snipers on every roof? And there were, I've never seen, I bet that security cost TPUSA $250,000. It was security that you only see at like a presidential thing. And they had it covered this time. They didn't the first time. And they were the ones, it was UVU. They were the ones. And there's an email that goes out. "You do have the roof covered, right? Because we saw that there's a door, there's a way up or something." So they knew. They said, "Yes, we have it covered," and they didn't. And so there's a lawsuit that is going to be dropping soon against UVU, which, good. I'm glad. You know, it's not the same person that was running it. That person, I'm so glad, is gone from there, but I'm sure she's at some other university. But, you know, these universities, they have to learn their lesson. You can't take one side seriously and the other side not. You can't do what you're doing. And they were responsible to a great degree for his death, in my opinion. Well, just as much as the Secret Service was responsible because they didn't check a roof. Who's responsible for that? Well, we all agree it's the Secret Service. Who is responsible for this? UVU. I think it's a pretty open and shut case, but I'm not a lawyer. All right, a great hour coming up next. You met this guy, I think, last week. He is a Muslim that turned Christian and now is ringing the bell. Wait until you hear his story next.
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19: Punishment for Russia. I'm Lee Silicera, Fox News. A measure to keep money out of the hands of Russia's Vladimir Putin has passed in the House and is on its way to President Trump for his signature.
20: The Lindsey O. Graham Sanctioning Russia and Iran Act, named in honor of the late senator, aims to sanction Russian officials, banks, and a shadow fleet of tankers that keeps Russian energy moving. It also directs President Trump to impose up to 100% tariffs on the top five importers of Russian oil or natural gas. Supporters say it'll help put an economic stranglehold on Moscow, but critics say they worry President